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0: Joey Logano has taken the green flag. He'll drop it low into turn one.
1: Hopefully we can lay a respectable lap down and see the front tomorrow and go from there.
2: Connor Zillich sitting second on the board right now. 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
3: 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I know it won't be the pole, but hopefully it'll be somewhere in the front third.
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0: Good morning and welcome to NASCAR's only Cup Series race weekend here in New England. We're at the Magic Mile, New Hampshire Motor Speedway, as we're getting set for the Dollar Tree 301. Alongside Nick Yeoman, my name is Brad Gilley. 5 minutes from now, the Cup cars will hit the track for a 50-minute practice session. And Nick, compared to what we've seen all year long with the races we've had on the Performance Racing Network, practice today looks a little bit different.
5: Brad, these drivers and teams have been asking for a little bit more practice time, and finally they're going to get it. Starting this weekend, as it's going to be an all-skate session, so all drivers and teams will get the full allotted instead of the split groups that we have seen over the last couple years. So we expect the racetrack to be plenty busy before we set the field for Sunday's running of the Dollar Tree 301, but always good to be back here in New Hampshire. A lot of history with this racetrack, a lot of good race fans up here in the New England area, so very interested to see how things get started here with this practice session and a full day of racing activity. The Magic Mile is going to be pretty busy today.
0: It is going to be busy. 67 degrees, just a perfect New England morning here. The reason why they changed practice is because this year NASCAR started it out, and we had this last year as well, setting up the lineup for qualifying by what they called the metric. And the

0: the way to set up the qualifying order. Way back when, it used to be a random draw. It was literally a hopper with numbers in it. Crew chiefs would walk to the hauler, they would spin the hopper, and they would say 25, 32, 6, whatever, and that's where you would qualify. Now it's set up on a performance-based metric, but with practice, that put the teams in Group 1 at a big disadvantage, and now they have just said everyone can practice all together. They get 50 minutes of practice, and that should equalize the field much more, at least in theory, Nick.
1: Yeah, I was going to say, in theory. I think you know race car drivers and race teams and athletes like I do. If they feel like they're getting slighted, they're going to speak out about it, and now we can kind of put that to bed. As you pointed out, the metric's certainly still used for the qualifying order, but in terms of the track conditions for all the teams, it will be the same for in practice. And you know, we'll see over the coming months, Brad, if it makes an impact, if there are some drivers that the metric would have hurt if they start to, you know, kind of rise their way back up in the speed charts and feel like they're getting everything they need out of the practice session. But, yeah, this is a little bit more of an old-school feel, and it'll be nice to see the track fill up and see plenty of cars out on track here for this practice session.
0: Want to thank a great new sponsor here at New Hampshire Motor Speedway and Dollar Tree. In fact, I passed a couple of them from our hotel in Laconia, going to visit some friends in Franklin, New Hampshire, and you can find them not only just around here in New Hampshire, but really all across the country. Dollar Tree is actually celebrating their 40th anniversary this year, and they have a couple of Dollar Tree paint schemes on Legacy Motor Club Toyotas. Eric Jones has the traditional Dollar Tree number 43 paint scheme, and the number 40 for John Hunter Nemechek this weekend, it's actually a green and gold paint scheme. Typically, John Hunter Nemechek runs the number 42, but for this weekend only, because Dollar Tree is celebrating their 40th anniversary, he gets to run a special number as well.
1: I like that. It's a good-looking race car, too, as you mentioned, the green and the gold. And, boy, the activation from Dollar Tree here at New Hampshire Motor Speedway has been pretty impressive. You got the start-finish line painted in bright green. You see the Dollar Tree logos all around the walls and banners. There's a massive hospitality for Dollar Tree right there in the infield as well. So awesome to see them step up. And, yeah, I'm going to see a couple of those Dollar Tree Toyotas competing in the Dollar Tree 301 when we go racing on Sunday.
0: Nick, one of the hot topics this weekend, two races away before the chase begins, two more to go in the regular season. Right now at the top of the Cup standings, well, Denny Hamlin can likely clinch the top seed. He has a 115-point advantage over Ryan Blaney, but there are battles throughout the field. Ryan Blaney in second, Ty Gibbs in third, Tyler Reddick in fourth. Those drivers are separated by less than 30 points right now, so there's a big fight for second in the standings.
1: Yeah, sorry, I didn't mean to step on you there. Denny Hamlin needs about 37 points to clinch his spot as the number one overall seed. But you're right, you look down through the standings, and there is still a lot to play for. And these drivers have been saying all year long that your position on the chase grid is going to matter quite a bit because these drivers are just so close. And then, of course, Brad, you look further down towards the cut line, and that's where it gets really interesting. Right now, some pretty big gaps. So for the drivers, the outside of the top 16, Ryan Preece in 17th, Ross Chastain in 18th, Brad Keselowski in 19th, even throw in Eric Jones, who was in 20th. They need a big weekend here at New Hampshire. The majority of those drivers are all 50-plus points behind Shane Van Gisbergen, who has that final spot. So as the green flag gets ready to be thrown, we start to see this racetrack fill up. Brad, certainly our attention is going to be on some of those drivers on the outside looking in who need to score a lot of points this weekend.
0: Cars have rolled out on the track. The green flag is out for practice, and they're just making a slow lap as they get their cars warmed up and get up to speed for the Dollar Tree 301. This is the only practice the Cup cars will have here at the Magic Mile of New Hampshire Motor Speedway, and we see Chase Briscoe has a yellow and blue Zep-sponsored paint scheme on his car. Behind him, Ryan Blaney, Joey Logano, Austin Cindric. We see Riley Herbst going out on the track, his teammate Tyler Reddick, Chase Elliott. All of the drivers out there, almost all of them, because Denny Hamlin, Ty Gibbs, Christopher Bell, they're going to hold off just a minute, maybe let some of these cars rubber in the track before they use one of their two sets of Goodyear tires they have for practice.
1: Yeah, it's important to point out they've got those two sets of tires, so it gives you an opportunity to really get two reads on a fresh set. Certainly, I'm sure a lot of them will try to, you know, use a qualifying simulation to try to get a good lap for qualifying here in just about an hour, and then certainly to get a good feel on a long run. So a lot to pay attention throughout the course of this practice session. You mentioned it, all three of the Penske Fords out on the racetrack, and Boy, Brad, what do you make of Joey Logano, who streaks down the front straightaway in that Pennzoil Ford? All of a sudden, starting to catch fire. Of course, you and I saw him in person. Very impressive winning at North Wilkes.

0: about a month ago, and then certainly a very, very impressive performance winning at Richmond last weekend.
1: You know, this is what I make of Joey Logano. There are several things here. You could say they're getting hot at just the right time. This is their MO of what they did over the course of Team Penske winning three championships in a row under the prior playoffs format. I also look at it this way. You mentioned the new point system with the Chase, and I have to give Russell Wenrick and Racing Insights a lot of credit. They developed a point system that really rewards winning as much as you had a penalty for a bad finish in the past. That balance wasn't always there. But in 25,000 simulations, they said about 85% of the time, the champion came from the top six in the standings when they simulated the chase. Well, guess what? In six races, Joey Logano went from 20th in the Cup point standings to now 9th. And really, he's within striking distance right now, Nick, in the next two races of even approaching the top five at the end of the regular season. My point in all of that, we're going to have a 10-race chase with 16 drivers. I still feel that will be anyone's game.
0: Yeah, I mean, listen, I'm a math nerd, and I can appreciate running the simulations, but I think one thing that the simulations can't take into consideration is just what we pointed out of who's getting hot at the right moment and who's not, because the simulations would tell you, well, Tyler Reddick still has a great chance to win the championship because he is in the top five or six there, enters this weekend actually fourth in points, 138 points back of Denny Hamlin. But your eyes will deceive you a little bit because he hasn't been running well. Joey Logano, the opposite end of the spectrum. He is now up to 9th in the standings and certainly starts to peak at the right time. So, there's a lot of moving pieces, Brad, and I think a lot of race fans have kind of liked how going back to this chase format and tracking those points from the beginning of the season all the way up until this cutoff has made it a lot of fun. And then certainly with this new chase format and the way everything is staggered, I think it's going to create a very, very interesting dynamic when we kick it off here in a few weeks.
1: The other interesting thing to me, Nick, as well, is that in prior years, we would see winners come from anywhere in the point standings. You might be 25th in the standings, and you would have that Hail Mary win. You would have that day, if you will, and all of a sudden you're in the playoffs. This year, with the exception of part-time Cup driver Corey Heim, who has won twice, both at Naval Base Coronado and, well, one of NASCAR's crown jewel events, the Brickyard 400, we have not seen a single race-winning driver outside of the top 16, and that's chase contention right now. So obviously the teams are strategizing these races in a very different way than a former win-in-your-in scenario.
0: Yeah, there's no doubt. That's made me chuckle all year long, the fact that we haven't had any of those really, really deep upset wins. We may still have one at Daytona here in a few weeks. You never quite know. But there have been certainly these teams and these drivers have approached it a little bit differently, and it's been a lot of fun to watch as practice is underway here at New Hampshire Motor Speedway, here getting set for the Dollar Tree 301. And Brad, these drivers and teams aren't wasting any time. In fact, I looked out on pit lane and I see Kyle Larson's HendrickCars.com Chevrolet, and I see Brad Keselowski's Build Submarines Ford sitting on pit lane. And I think those are the only two. Everybody else is out on the racetrack pounding away here at the Magic Mile, getting some laps in. Joey Logano trying to get around Cody Ware as he dives down into turn number one. So as we start to see these speeds pick up, these drivers get a little bit more comfortable around this racetrack, going to be very interesting to see who is fast here at the Magic Mile.
1: So John Hunter Nemechek and his Dollar Tree Toyota is fastest so far, followed by Chris Buescher, Michael McDowell, A.J. Allmendinger, and Josh Berry, the top five. Ross Chastain, Shane Van Gisbergen, Eric Jones, Alex Bowman, and Ryan Blaney round out the top ten. We have two Napa Auto Parts pit reporters covering the action for us all weekend long here at New Hampshire Motor Speedway. They are Andrew Curlin and the person we go to now in Heather DeBoe.
2: Well, thank you, Brad. And Nick just mentioned some of the drivers that are still sitting on pit road, and I just watched Brad Keselowski climb into that number six Ford. And I talked to his crew chief, Jeremy Bullins, just a couple minutes ago to ask what was the reasoning as to why they were going to wait so long. And he said Brad went out during the track walk this morning at 8 a.m., and he felt that the track looked dirty. Now, we do have three series here this weekend. We have the NASCAR Truck Series and including the Modifieds, and they both practiced yesterday. So he just felt that there was still a lot of rubber from those tire compounds out there. So he wanted to wait a little bit, let the track get cleaned up before he went out. And as I said that, he just pulled out of his stall on pit road.
1: Thank you very much, Heather DeBoe. The NASCAR Wheel and Modified Tour will race here at 4:30 this afternoon. We'll be back on the air with the NASCAR Racing Network and the team EJP 175 here today. That's going to happen at 1 o'clock Eastern. But between now and then, we've got Cup Series practice. We have qualifying that will immediately follow, and a lot of fun things happening on the

0: track. William Byron just jumped to the top of the scoreboard. John Hunter Nemechek now second. Ty Gibbs moved up to third. Chris Buescher in fourth. And Michael McDowell rounds out the top five. Back with more from New Hampshire Motor Speedway right after this.
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4: It's time for a PRN Pit Stop featuring pit reporter Heather DeBow. So, Heather, what's your earliest memory of racing?
5: My first race was at Phoenix, and Dale Earnhardt Sr. was still racing. And I used to sit on Rattlesnake Hill with my family. We'd have to get up really early in the morning, like I'm talking like 4 a.m. to get there first so that you could get a good spot.
4: Do you remember the first time you were on air for PRN?
5: I had asked Brad Gilley if I could shadow him during qualifying. And the next thing you know, he looks at me and says, go ahead, you do the next one. I'm not even working, bro. But yeah, they let me interview Jimmy Johnson during qualifying at Texas. I was in street clothes. It was wild.
4: What's your advice for young women trying to work in motorsports?
5: Take any opportunity you get offered. As recently as Bristol, I was there and they needed someone to fill in on pit road for CW, and they said, can you step in? I said, yes. Sign me up. Put me in, coach.
4: This has been a PRN Pit Stop featuring Heather DeBow.
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3: Welcome back to New Hampshire Motor Speedway as practice is underway for the Dollar Tree 301, Sunday's NASCAR Cup Series race. William Byron still sits at the top of the charts. He's turned 11 laps in this practice session and has put his Hendrick Motorsports number 24 at the top of the charts at 129.975 miles per hour. He's followed by a trio of Toyotas, John Hunter Nemechek, Christopher Bell, and Ty Gibbs. Fastest forward so far is Chris Buescher's. He's looking pretty sporty. He's turned 14 laps in this session. Make it 15. He is fifth fastest at 129.577 miles per hour. So, Brad, a Chevrolet at the top of the charts. I found this almost staggering and hard to believe that Chevrolet has not won a race here at New Hampshire Motor Speedway since 2012. Casey Kane got it done. It has been a while since the bow tie has visited Victory Lane. This has been a track that, for whatever reason, over the last handful of years, has been Toyota and Ford dominated. Ryan Blaney won this race a year ago. Joe Gibbs Racing's got 14 wins here at New Hampshire. So for Chevrolet, they've shown a lot of strength in a lot of places over the years in the NASCAR Cup Series, but this has been a very, very tough spot. Let's go down to pit lane and check in. Welcome in for the first time, Andrew Curlin.
6: Thank you, Nick. Yeah, Christopher Bell is currently third in the leaderboard early on in this practice. I asked him before the weekend, hey, this is the first weekend of an extended practice session for the Cup Series. And he said, yes, we actually have a running joke between us and the team that whenever we have no practice, those are our best races. Obviously, the 20 team is high up on the leaderboard right now in third. Adam Stevens said, if you like the car, you want to work on it, come now, and we're going to make some adjustments. Christopher Bell just got in his pit stall, so they're going to work on that machine before the tires wear too much. So a good start here in practice for Christopher Bell. Maybe he can break that bad luck streak with some extended practice this weekend here at New Hampshire.
3: See, Bell has won two of the last four races here at New Hampshire Motor Speedway, although he said last weekend after a really mediocre for him performance at Richmond Raceway that for whatever reason, they've been really good in the Gen 7 car on the flat tracks up until recently, and he came into New Hampshire Motor Speedway a little bit worried about what that performance can be.
7: But maybe they should worry no more because he's currently third in terms of overall speed.
3: Yeah, so far, so good for Christopher Bell. 129.626 miles per hour, third fastest overall. And you start to look at some of the averages here as we've got a handful of drivers that have gone 15, 20, some drivers as many as 20.

0: two laps in, and Christopher Bell's car looks pretty good over the 5 and 10 lap averages as well. So certainly, I know he's tired of finishing in second place. He's done that a lot this year. 7 times, I believe, is the total for Christopher Bell. But certainly, his track record here is mighty impressive. He's got like 4 NASCAR O'Reilly Auto Parts Series wins. He's got a Truck Series win. He's going to run in the truck race a little bit later today. So this has been a really good racetrack for him. And certainly, as you pointed in, coming into this weekend with just hoping that they can find a little something on these flat tracks.
1: 3 drivers looking for their first win. 3 drivers we typically see win year over year. Kyle Larson, Christopher Bell, and a driver we're going to talk about now with Heather DeBow.
2: And William Byron right now top of the board for this practice. So far he said the balance was a little tight and he could be a little better in 3 and 4. But just a moment ago he said, hey guys, I'm not sure what happened there, but I just had a big moment into 3. I got really loose. He said you might want to take a look at it. I'm not sure if it was a tire. So he's currently in his pit stall right now. Rudy Fugel taking a look at that left rear on the 24 at this moment. But he said everything felt good except for they did have a big moment into 3 just a few moments ago.
0: Appreciate that, Heather. Brad, let's talk a little bit about this racetrack because I think it's one of the most technical on the entire NASCAR calendar. Banking, well, it's a bit of a myth here in New Hampshire. They don't have a lot of it, just 2 to 7 degrees in the corners. The front straightaway banked at just 1 degree. This is a place where hitting your marks and getting on the brakes, taking care of those tires, it matters because, boy, if you overcook it, if you have those moments like William Byron had getting loose into the corner and you really screw up a set of tires, you are in for a long day or at least a long green flag run. This is a very, very technical racetrack.
1: New Hampshire has evolved in such an amazing way. It used to be we would come to New Hampshire Motor Speedway and the faster way around, you hear drivers all the time talking about having the car rotate. They would do that by actually putting their left side tires below the white line and taking the shortest way around. And then for a few years, the track had laid down traction compound, but they did it in 2 different places of the corner. They did 1 in what was that preferred groove at the bottom of the racetrack, and then they actually skipped a groove and went up another, and there would be a great crossover point where you could almost diamond the corners. You could start in the lower groove of traction compound, work your way up to the higher groove, then come off the corner by cutting it. Now here at New Hampshire, it seems like the faster way around the track is about the third groove, which is really midway up in the corners right now. And Nick, we see most of the cars taking that line around this track.
0: And then a couple years ago, it rained and they put on the Goodyear wet weather tires. Yes. And they used every inch of this racetrack. So, yeah, there's not a lot of banking, but there are a lot of ways to get around this track. And watching here in practice, Denny Hamlin has moved up to that third groove. And watching right behind him, John Hunter Nemechek, who's been pretty sporty in this practice session, he was running the second groove. So drivers searching around, trying to find that grip and most importantly, try to find that drive off of these long, the radiuses here of the corners, just so long. You watch some of those onboard shots, Brad, and you could just tell the drivers are just, when can I stab the throttle? When can I pick it up? When can I hammer down these long straightaways to try to set up runs, do a little drafting, and maybe make some passes around here at New Hampshire? It is easier said than done at the Magic Mile here in New England.
1: Coming up later today, it's the Team EJP 175. The NASCAR Racing Network goes on the air at 1 o'clock Eastern Time. Ross Chastain will join us in the booth as a guest analyst for that event, and he's currently top 10 in his cup car, Andrew Curlin.
3: He is, Brad, and he's one of those drivers that is in need of a good points race this weekend. He's 18th in points. He lost 16 to the cut line at Richmond, now minus 63. He's 10th in practice, which is good start for the one team. Came over the radio, said, I lost some front turn to the center and started locking the left front up. Mainly, he's looking for the potential in the front. He started to fade in lap times, so the team says, we're going to make an adjustment here on this set of tires and see if they can continue to work on that number one car of Ross Chastain, who are in need of a good weekend here at New Hampshire.
1: And Nick, you could see that on the long run speed. Ross Chastain is currently 3rd in a 5-lap average. He's 4th in a 10-lap average and doesn't show up in the top 5 on a 15-lap average.
0: Yeah, that's going to be a little concerning for sure in the long runs of making sure that your car can handle it, because oftentimes this race can go very, very green, especially historically. Also, just saw a shot of the cars rolling down the back straightaway, Brad, and seeing just how bumpy it is entering turn number 3. And it seems like every year we come back to New Hampshire, that becomes, I don't want to say a bigger problem, but certainly more noticeable for those drivers trying to woe those cars down. Saw Kyle Larson's car kind of lurching over those bumps. This time he's getting through turns 3 and 4 pretty nice.

0: actually trying to put a move on Erik Jones, with Michael McDowell having the best view of that as they race down the back or the front straightaway. But certainly those bumps are a challenge as well here at New Hampshire that those drivers are going to have to navigate throughout the course of Sunday afternoon's race.
1: Yeah, bumps are a good thing for us fans.
0: Oh yeah, I love
1: when it.
0: It
1: comes to a racetrack.
0: I don't like absolutely paper smooth racetracks where it can be easy and they can really dial in the setups. You start throwing in bumps and guys having to move around the racetrack and catch those cars into the corner. I'm with you. I think it makes for a much more entertaining race.
1: And I have to say, the asphalt here at New Hampshire Motor Speedway, it's been on this track for a long, long time. It is well aged. In fact, the only interruption in the asphalt here is right at the start-finish line where they have a one-foot granite stripe here in the Granite State. Mick, yesterday I flew into the Manchester airport. I mentioned we're up in Laconia. I have some friends in the Franklin area. I've kind of driven around all of New Hampshire here over the last 24 hours. And the one thing I noticed yesterday, with the exception of this racetrack that has awesome asphalt, so many of the roads around here that have been freshly paved, they do a good job of that here in New England. So shout out to all those road crews. Let's go back down to Napa pit reporter Heather DeBow.
2: And checking in now with John Hunter Nemechek, who's currently P2 on the board this weekend. He has a pretty cool paint scheme, with it being Dollar General's 40th anniversary. He's actually rocking the number 40 instead of 42. But he's been in a couple time for adjustments. He was saying he's a little free on exit, and his entry needs more stability. So the previous adjustments, they did help. He said it was a tick better on exit, but still needs more. He said it helped with the rear drive. So this time around, they're going to do a shock change. But P2 on the board so far for John Hunter Nemechek. Andrew?
3: Yeah, Ty Gibbs is fourth on the leaderboard right now, and New Hampshire, statistically speaking, is one of his worst racetracks. A 26.0 average finish here is actually his worst among all active tracks, but being right now fourth in the leaderboard is pretty good. Ty reported that he's a little bit tight center and wanted to run this out with the tires that he's got on the race car now. The team told him to arc the entry a little bit more in both corners and stay on the wall longer. And as we speak, that's Chase Briscoe in front of me. Ty Gibbs is going to continue to run this out here in practice.
1: Ty Gibbs currently third in the standings, 12 points away from second for Ryan Blaney. And Heather was talking about that Dollar Tree Toyota of John Hunter Nemechek. What a great sponsor. Two cars out here today. Legacy Motor Club signed on the Dollar Tree Family Dollar brands of stores a couple years ago. And it's just been great to see them continue to grow in the sport, and fantastic to have them celebrate their 40th anniversary here at New Hampshire Motor Speedway with the Dollar Tree 301.
0: Yeah, I love it. I mean, they are really committed, the folks at Dollar Tree, here to NASCAR and certainly to Legacy and what they are building. And how about Legacy over the last couple weeks, Brad? Some of the announcements of folks jumping on in minority ownership. Some of my friends in the open wheel world, Tony Kanaan and Dario Franchitti, Scott Dixon, of course, celebrities. Darius Rucker's gotten involved as well. Quite a portfolio and team that they are kind of constructing there from the ownership standpoint.
1: You know, it starts to make more sense when Jimmy Johnson signed on as owner and basically became the controlling owner of the organization. They named it Legacy Motor Club, and they refer to it as the club. Now we're starting to understand why. A great investment group, and that's something that the charter system in NASCAR has really brought on board. You want to have a lot of people investing in this sport of NASCAR, and it can only help it grow. Right now, William Byron, fastest on the track in practice. Then it's John Hunter Nemechek, Christopher Bell, Ty Gibbs, Chris Buescher, the top five, Michael McDowell, A.J. Allmendinger, Josh Berry, Kyle Larson, and Ross Chastain round out the top 10.
4: Fueling NASCAR champions on the track for over 20 years to innovating 94 octane, the highest octane on the market. 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
2: We have a couple of drivers who are actually clinched for a chase berth who are struggling here in practice. 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
2: Back here at New Hampshire for practice of the Dollar Tree 301, the NASCAR Cup Series. In fact, pit lane getting pretty busy as we're closing in on the halfway point of this practice session. A lot of those cars jacked up, hoods up, a lot of work being done to dial in those setups. Let's pause 10 seconds for station identification. 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

0: Here at New Hampshire Motor Speedway, practice for the NASCAR Cup Series underway. Qualifying about 30 minutes from now alongside Nick Yeoman. My name is Brad Gilley. Our Napa Auto Parts pit reporters today, Heather DeBoe and Andrew Curlin. And Nick, we see William Byron at the top of the speed chart, but there are a couple of drivers, both of whom are clinched for a chase berth, who are struggling today in practice.
1: Yeah, if you are a Hendrick Motorsports fan, well, your drivers are kind of splattered all throughout the running order. You mentioned William Byron at the top, Kyle Larson and Alex Bowman sitting 9th and 13th. But how about Chase Elliott? He's turned 38 laps in that Napa Chevrolet, and he has done no better than 30th quick at 128.489 miles per hour. So that is nearly a mile and a half slower than William Byron. But there are some other ones, Brad, including some heavy-hitting Toyota drivers who have won a lot of races this year. They're on the outside of the top 25 as well, including Tyler Reddick and Denny Hamlin searching for some speed right now in practice. Reddick is 26th at 128.6. Denny Hamlin, very similar at 128.65. He is 28th fastest. So we've got enough of a sample size in this practice session to know that there are some heavy-hitting teams that I think are going to take advantage of putting those cars on pit lane and making some adjustments, because they got to find something. That's not going to get it done.
0: Yeah, they do. Denny Hamlin, a three-time winner here. Another one of those Joe Gibbs Racing Toyotas. Chase Briscoe, 23rd. Briscoe had a shot at winning last weekend at Richmond Raceway. He led the most laps of the race. And one thing that was talked about over the last year, year and a half with Chase Briscoe, anywhere Briscoe historically ran well, he's run well with Joe Gibbs Racing. Anywhere the 19 car had run well, Chase Briscoe is running well in that. Also, James Small is the crew chief. He was the crew chief for Martin Truex Jr. They had an average finish of 4.7 in the Gen 7 car here at New Hampshire Motor Speedway. Kind of odd to see them struggling mid-pack. Let's go back down to pit road and Napa Auto Parts pit reporter Andrew Curlin.
2: Well, Brad, I can beat that 4.7 average finish and raise you with Josh Berry's 2.5 average finish here at this racetrack. They just came over the radio and said, hey, Josh, your mid-corner speed in turns 3 and 4 is where you lose.

0: the most amount of time. They told him, though, that you gain speed back on exits. Your entries are also really strong with that many laps on tires. Josh Berry's going for his fourth straight top 10 this season after having a struggle early on this year. So when you think of New Hampshire, you can't ignore Josh Berry here.
1: Talked to Miles Stanley, his crew chief, earlier this week, and boy, this is a team that's kind of riding high right now. As Andrew mentioned, three consecutive top 10 finishes coming into this weekend. Josh Berry does not yet know what he's going to do in 2027. Jesse Love will take over the Wood Brothers number 21, but I can tell you what, if you're out there on the job market right now, having runs like they're having is a pretty good thing.
2: 1,000%. No, it's a very odd dynamic to announce that a driver's not going to be back, and you make that announcement at the midway point of the season, and then you got to finish it out, and it's always interesting to see, okay, where does that group and where does that driver go from there? So that's a very positive sign. Josh, I would imagine, is impressing a lot of people in the garage area with how he has been running, and you like to see that, Brad, because athletes, sometimes you get backed into a corner and you find yourself at a career crossroads like Josh Berry is, and you want to see how they respond, and he has responded in a big way. Really started with a top 10 run at the Indianapolis Motor Speedway. Then we went to some of these short tracks over the last couple weeks. Great runs at Iowa and then at Richmond. So that is a team that is trending in the right direction. And certainly it's going to look a little bit different next year with Jesse Love as a full-time rookie behind that car. So good for the Wood Brothers that they're starting to turn a corner. And certainly if you're a fan of Josh Berry, you're right. These runs are going to help him try to stabilize his NASCAR career that is very much at a crossroads right now.
1: And his car is built in the shop, the same one where the Team Penske cars of Austin Cindric, Ryan Blaney, and Joey Logano are built, right there on the same floor, and they're all trending well. In fact, Joey Logano is the new fastest car in practice here at New Hampshire Motor Speedway. Let's get more from Pit Road on some of the other teams with Napa Pit reporter Heather DeBow.
3: And right now, watching SVG in that 12th position for practice. So far, the car seems pretty good, except for they have a starter issue. In fact, the last time he went out on the track, the team and crew had to push him. They had to push start him to get the car to go. So when it comes to qualifying, he's going to need that same help, which may hinder him. So not a good start to the weekend here for the 97 of SVG.
2: Brad, it's been a story we've tracked all season long, Shane Van Gisbergen. We know what he can do on the road courses. He's racked up a couple wins. Would it be enough to keep him in chase contention? Enters this weekend as the final driver in the top 16, but with a 50-point cushion over Ryan Preece, 63 over Ross Chastain, 78 over Brad Keselowski, 81 over Eric Jones. So, yes, there is a little bit of breathing room over those last couple races, but these are the type of things that Heather detailed with the starter issue. You do not want those issues creeping up when you're just trying to hang on and make this chase.
1: 50 points sounds a lot until you consider that the regular season ends at Daytona International Speedway. And not that Ryan Preece, who's chasing him, has had a bunch of 40 and 50-point days on the racetrack, but that's very possible next weekend. So for Van Gisbergen, he wants to try and stretch that out before Daytona. For Ryan Preece, well, running at his home track this weekend, he wants to try and close that gap as much as possible. And Nick, it's been a big week for Trackhouse, and not just Trackhouse, but Hendrick Motorsports. But while we're talking about Trackhouse, Connor Zilich announcing he'll leave that organization at the end of the 2027 season. So they've got a full year of 2027 plus the final 12 races of this year to try and get that first Cup Series victory for Zilich in the number 88.
2: Pretty big news, no doubt, for Connor Zilich. Just a career-making week as he signs with one of the legacy teams. I mean, Hendrick Motorsports has just been the gold standard in this sport for decades now, and to get an opportunity to be the guy that is going to replace Alex Bowman in that 48 car, it kind of sheds some light on. We wondered what the path was going to be, because it was announced about a month prior that Alex Bowman was going to do one more year and then step out of that 48 car. And again, it's been a miserable rookie year for Connor Zilich. He has taken those proverbial rookie lumps. There's no doubt about it, but everyone in the garage area, and perhaps most importantly, Brad, it doesn't matter what you and I think about Connor Zilich. Clearly, Rick Hendrick and Jeff Gordon, they still see all the potential in the world with Connor Zilich based on what he did, just a dominating performance a year ago in the NASCAR O'Reilly Auto Parts Series. It's going to get a little interesting next year every time Connor Zilich is out there racing against the car that he's going to be in 2028, but what an opportunity for that young man to join a team like Hendrick Motorsports and be teammates with Kyle Larson and William Byron and and Chase Elliott, and there's a lot of wins and championships with Hendrick Motorsports.
1: Well, one thing I love about it is this transaction was really done with pure class. Justin Marks, the owner of Trackhouse, while he's disappointed to see Zilich go, he understands and he's happy for what his bright future can be. They want to get that car faster because they want to attract a good driver to replace him. Hendrick Motorsports, Justin Marks says that Rick Hendrick and Jeff Gordon had called him months prior and said, look, we know Connor's deal is up at the end of 2027. Can we talk to him now? And I think that was just handled in the way business should be handled, and what a great thing. Right now, Joey Logano's at the top of the leaderboard. William Byron is currently second quick as we go down to Napa Auto Parts pit reporter Andrew Curlin.
0: You guys called it as the change for the top spot on that leaderboard happened. William Byron had it. Joey Logano took it. Byron came over the radio that last time he was on pit road saying, hey, I like the adjustment. He's really just searching for more grip on entry to three with all of those bumps that the drivers are encountering on that part of the racetrack. Joey Logano, the new guy at the top of the leaderboard here in practice, said, I feel like the rears are giving up a little bit quicker than the front. So he's looking for a little bit more grip on those rear tires, especially as we work on some longer runs here for Joey Logano and Byron. Overall, though, they can't be upset about being 1-2 on the leaderboard here in practice.
1: You know, one interesting thing, Nick, is the trend we're seeing in a 5-lap, 10-lap, 15-lap average. Typically, we'll see, the top driver, at least the top in two of those categories, if not all three. Right now, 5, 10, and 15-lap averages see a different driver on top.
2: Yeah, I mean, is it a stretch to say that that probably bodes well for the race? If we've got some of the drivers that are going to be fast in the short run and maybe have a different set of drivers that can take care of those tires over the long run, that potentially sets up for a race where you could see some comers and goers, and I think that is pretty positive. Certainly some drivers that have found some speed here later in practice. You guys touched on it. Joey Logano on his 27th of 40 laps here in practice set the quickest lap at 130.055 miles per hour. Some other drivers that have done a little moving. Josh Berry's moved up a couple spots on his 44th trip around this circuit, moved up to the fourth position. Kyle Larson has found some speed. He sits ninth fastest. And just seconds ago, Brad Chase Elliott, who was buried down around 30th, just turned his fastest lap on his 42nd trip around the Magic Mile at 129.525. That moves Chase Elliott to 10th. So that Napa car getting a little faster, and maybe some of those concerns that I think we both had 5-10 minutes ago, I think have been eased just a bit.
1: Sounds like the second set of tires might have gone on Chase Elliott. So those drivers, by the way, that are fastest in the 5, 10, 15-lap average, William Byron is fastest over 5 laps. Christopher Bell is second on that average. But on a 10-lap average, you flip-flop them. Christopher Bell is fastest, followed by William Byron. Then on the 15-lap average, that's where everything changes. Kyle Larson is the fastest there, followed by Chris Buescher, Ryan Blaney, Ty Gibbs, and Josh Berry. So it's just incredible to see how over the course of 15 laps those averages switch.
2: Yeah, there's no doubt. Longer you stay on the racetrack, certainly you put it a little bit more in the driver's hands. And as we touched about, and you heard the pit reporters talk about, taking care of those rear tires and making sure you can get that drive up off the corner, so very important. And you know, we touched on a little bit earlier in the show, Brad, the multiple lines that you can use here around New Hampshire. Watching some drivers get around. Josh Berry with a very, very aggressive low entry into the corners. Almost takes those left side Goodyears and dips them below the apron just to get a really sharp angle into that corner. Other drivers moving up a little bit. Saw Chase Briscoe rocking up off of turn number 4. He's kind of battling a bit with Kyle Larson here in practice. Briscoe running a little bit higher on the racetrack. Kyle Larson, he's got the Hendrick cars Chevrolet pinned to the bottom as they go side by side off of turn number 2. So a lot of drivers moving it around and trying to find where their race car fits best. And that tells me, Brad, probably a lot of guys working on just what we were talking about to improve that 15-lap long run pace. Where is your car good on the racetrack?
1: We're 36 minutes into this 50-minute practice session, so we've got actually 19 minutes to go. I'll be honest with you, Nick, because we've seen practices split into two groups of 25 minutes each. It already feels like we've had a long practice right now, and they've only had 36 minutes on the track.
2: Yeah, I will say this, though. I like that it just continues. We don't have the stoppages, and certainly that, you know, leads us to the thing that we're going to get to experience for the first time, which is the change and the alteration, Brad, in the cautions at the end of stages here as well, where we're trying to keep things moving, more and more track activity, keep these cars at pace. But you're right, longer practice session, but it has been plenty busy. At no point during this practice session have we not seen at least 15, 20 cars out on the track, so gives us plenty to talk about, and certainly gives the race fans that are starting to trickle in here for a full day of racing activity a lot to watch as well.
1: One addition to the extra practice time has been another set of Goodyear tires. In fact, looking down on pit road right now, seeing Austin Hill's crew at Richard Childress Racing put on their second set of Goodyear tires. A lot of times in practice, you see the scoreboard kind of set itself early. They make their faster lap times on fresher tires, and then we start to look at averages to see who's dropping off. Now that they get to put on that second set of tires, as you mentioned, with Chase Elliott working his way up the scoreboard, he's now third fastest. You can see the benefit. Plus, you see more movement on the scoreboard as well. Makes things pretty dynamic here, and it's a lot more entertaining to watch and broadcast as well.
2: Same Goodyear Eagle tires that they ran at Richmond last weekend, Brad, for these drivers. They bring those to New Hampshire Motor Speedway. Again, the racetrack's a little bit different. This one a little bit flatter, longer straightaways, but certainly something they can lead on, the data that they have learned about with those Goodyear tires. But you're right, starting to see some comers and goers. Just saw a nice quick lap turn by Austin Cindric. Car number two has gone to position number two on timing and scoring his 48th lap, the best one so far, and joins Joey Logano, the only two drivers that have turned a lap north of 130 miles per hour. Cindric barely got there at 130.006, but that's a good lap for the driver of that number two car.
1: Another thing that this tells me as well, Nick, is as the track is rubbering in, the pace is picking up a little bit. Now, you would expect it to pick up as well because what they learned on their first set of tires, ideally, they're going to bring it to the attention of the pit crew members and the race teams, and they're going to find more speed. They're going to make better adjustments on those race cars, and it's showing up on the racetrack as well. We have Goodyear rubber on these cars today for both the NASCAR Cup Series with practice and qualifying, the NASCAR Craftsman Truck Series as well. But then the NASCAR Wheel and Modified Tour, they're going to come out and have their race coming up at 4:30 or at around 4:30 Eastern Time here today at New Hampshire Motor Speedway. That's a different set of rubber than what the Cup cars are going to see when they next take the track tomorrow for the Dollar Tree 301.
2: Yeah, I think that's the important point to point out, that after we conclude that modified race, this track goes silent until the Cup race. So it's not like there will be any opportunity to rubber up the racetrack. There is a chance, Brad, that we could wash some of that rubber off the racetrack. We're going to keep our fingers that Sunday is very dry. But, yeah, that's something that if it's an overnight where the racetrack is dry and a lot of that modified rubber is laid down, that's going to throw a curveball for these teams when we drop the green flag of the Dollar Tree 301 tomorrow. Which, by the way, an hour earlier. Remind the audience that we're going to come on at 1 o'clock Eastern, move that race up due to some inclement weather that could be in the area. Again, we'll keep our fingers crossed, but 1 o'clock is when you will want to plan to join us here at New Hampshire Motor Speedway.
1: Cup teams have four sets of wet weather tires, should we need them for tomorrow's Dollar Tree 301 as well. We'll be back with more practice from New Hampshire Motor Speedway right after this.
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7: I heard this 5 years ago with Jimmy Johnson.
8: Oh, yeah.
7: You think Jimmy Johnson forgot how to drive? You're an idiot. Shut up. Sit down. He's going to win 8 races in a row. I'm not putting Kyle Larson in that category, but I think driver slump and team slump. I think this may be more of a team slump.

0: than the driver's slump. That's Fast Talk right here on PRN.
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8: Welcome back to New Hampshire. Practice just about wrapped up. About 7 minutes to go. Everybody using up every second of track time that is available. Brad Gilley, Nick Yeoman here at New Hampshire Motor Speedway. Our pit reporters are Heather DeVoe and Andrew Kurland. And we'll go to Andrew Kurland. Andrew, Michael McDowell's had a nice session. He sits 10th after 46 laps around the Magic Mile.
9: Yes, he has. And you guys made note of that fast lap that Chase Elliott put down about 15 minutes ago, and that caught the attention of McDowell's team. They made sure to tell Michael what the 9 car of Elliott was doing, and he's basically diamonding the corner. And, you know, he was splitting that third hash is what his crew chief Travis Peterson said. He cuts late into the corner. He said, that's very similar to what you're doing. There's two different methodologies about it, but both laps were within a tenth of each other. Something interesting to note, there's so many different lines here at New Hampshire. Michael actually asked his crew chief Travis Peterson, what do you mean by the low groove of the racetrack? And they clarified that Chase wasn't running the flat part of the apron, which is fair game here at New Hampshire. So just interesting conversations that the 71 team and Mike McDowell is having, Heather DeVoe.
10: And Andrew, you were just talking about the lines here at this track. A lot of drivers, we're going to hear them talk about how technical this flat 1 mile oval is. And I was listening to Ty Gibbs before he came in for adjustments, and he said he's a little tight in the center, but more importantly, along that conversation you were talking about with the different lines, his spotter, Tony Hirschman, was telling him to really work on his arc on entry in both of the corners, and he actually wanted him to stay on the wall longer. So that speaks to that diamond that you were talking about with the other drivers on your end of pit road, including Michael McDowell.
11: You know, Nick, I think if the question is asked, what is the fastest line around New Hampshire Motor Speedway, that also deserves a follow-up question. How many laps have we run so far? Because it constantly changes.
8: Yeah, I mean, the track's going to evolve. The handling of those cars is going to evolve once you get 5, 10, 15, 20, 25 laps into a run. And that's going to necessitate the drivers to move around and try those different lines. So I really like the feedback that we just heard there from Andrew and Heather of drivers like Michael McDowell and other drivers throughout the field working on those different lines and trying different entries and certainly trying to get that exit off, the diming of the corner where you're, you know, right there in the apex really cranking on the wheel to try to kind of cut the corner in half because the radius is just so long that there's a lot to play and a lot to work with. It's very much a driver's track, Brad, and certainly takes a lot of skill to, again, we talked about those navigating those changes throughout the course of a run to make sure that your car is just as fast or at least just as competitive on lap one on a new set of tires as you are 25, 30 laps into a run.
11: Let's go back down to Napa Auto Parts pit reporter Andrew Kurland.
9: Making sure we document all these fast cars in the top 10 here in practice. Chris Buescher came over the radio, said he's a little bit tight off center, maybe even a little chattery. But overall, Nick, as we've talked about the entries and exits of the corners here, he really likes his car there, especially with the bumps in turn three. He's third on the board for overall lap averages here in this practice. So just something to note for Chris Buescher and that team. He only needs 17 points to clinch the chase one race early, guys.
11: Thank you very much, Andrew. Chris Buescher and his two teammates at RFK were actually at Fenway Park yesterday. Ryan Priester out the first pitch. Brad Keselowski was there also. And Nick, you and our director, Laura Beth Barnhart, got to take in the Green Monster.
8: Yeah, first time either one of us had ever been to Fenway Park. So it was checking off a big one on the old sports venue bucket list. Had a really good time catching some of the game. Got to see a home run over the Green Monster there at left field. As for Ryan Priester's pitch, it wasn't the greatest first pitch I've ever seen, Brad. In fact, the catcher had to come up out of his stance and jump to field it. However, I'll give Ryan a lot of credit. He had his young daughter in his left arm, and he just kind of slung it from the, and he was up on the pitcher's mound, so he was, you know, but it's tough to throw when you're holding a small child in your left arm. So the pitch, it got. there. I'll say that. That's probably what's most important.
11: It got there.
8: It got there.
11: That would be my biggest stress. How was it celebrating your birthday at Fenway Park?
8: Had a lot of fun. Yeah, LB took us around Boston, and we hit some of the hot spots, got some cannolis, some good Italian food, and really enjoyed the day, the Boston birthday. I turned 22 years old, Brad. That might be a bit of a stretch. Turned 39, but no, we had a great time, and certainly to take in a game at Fenway, it was a good way to enjoy a Friday here in the Northeast.
11: Yeah, this is just an amazing place to come. A lot of people who come to New Hampshire Motor Speedway, if you're traveling from out of town, some of them fly into Boston. I do that several times from Fort Worth. Some people come into Manchester Airport here in New Hampshire. Got a lot of our Canadian friends coming south of the border to come take in the action as well, which is why here at New Hampshire Motor Speedway, you will not only hear our American national anthem, the Star Spangled Banner, you will also hear the Canadian national anthem, which is a lot of fun. We appreciate all the race fans who come down to New Hampshire Motor Speedway. Ty Gibbs has now jumped up to the top of the speed chart, joined by fellow Toyota driver Bubba Wallace, who is now second quick. Now I think we're starting to see qualifying runs, Nick, as those second sets of Goodyear tires are going on, and later in practice for the teams who feel like they found speed early.
8: Yeah, very competitive this practice session has been. You look at the top six, you got two Toyotas, two Fords, two Chevrolets, and four drivers now north of 130 miles per hour, as you pointed out. Ty Gibbs goes P1, although as soon as I say that, he gets bumped by another Toyota. It's the Dollar Tree Toyota of Eric Jones, who on his 43rd trip around the Magic Mile has posted the fastest lap at 130.251 miles per hour. So again, Brad, we touched on at the beginning of the show, Eric Jones needs a big weekend. He is 81 points out of the chase, and boy, you start putting laps like that down, that will get her done, as they say. So nice lap for Eric Jones. It's now a trio of Toyotas at the top of the speed chart.
11: I'm digging on the numerology. The 43, the race sponsor Dollar Tree, lap 43 makes his fastest lap. That's a good thing. Just saw on the television monitor. Now, typically, crew chiefs will send these cars out on what I'm just going to call flat tires. Let's be honest. When you put like 9 pounds of air pressure in the left side, if that was our passenger car, we'd have people pointing at us saying, you've got a flat, you've got a flat. That could also upset the car. The reason why they put them on such low air pressure, the air pressures build up when the tire heats up, and it gets to a nominal air pressure. But it's those first few laps where you have to be a little delicate with it sometimes. And looks like Chase Briscoe, they were showing on the monitor, might have actually had a tire unseat itself from the bead. That's how low these tires are. And by the way, Nick, go out on flat tires, and we want you to go about 130 miles per hour around the track.
8: that is why these guys are built a little bit different than you and I, because you're right. That would be a very uncomfortable situation. As for Chase Briscoe, he did, got that car back to pit lane. Only 23rd fastest in his Toyota as a trio, Brad, as we see the red and black flags being displayed. Practice is over, and it's Eric Jones who is the fastest driver overall. We'll run through the order and tell you where your favorite driver ended up in practice when we come back to the Magic Mile.
12: Denny Hamlin on the importance of sponsorship in NASCAR.
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8: The field of 36 for the NASCAR Cup Series have brought their machines back to pit lane. Preparations are underway with qualifying just around the corner. We'll preview it when we come back. 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
2: Here's Chase Elliott on the importance of sponsors like Napa.
3: It has fit for our 13th year together. They've been a great partner. I think as time goes on, those relationships get better. If you're lucky enough to have a partner for that length of time, they get to know you, you get to know them, we figure out what works for each other, and we can really start pulling the rope in the same direction. And I think that that's where our relationship has really thrived the most.
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0: Welcome back to New Hampshire Motor Speedway alongside Nick Yeoman. My name is Brad Gilley. Our Napa Auto Parts pit reporters, Heather DeBow and Andrew Curlin. 50 minutes of practice has just wrapped up for the entire 36-car field for the NASCAR Cup Series. And, Nick, we have drivers really mixed in throughout the field, ones that we typically see fast week in and week out. Some of them are not, and vice versa.
1: Yeah, the surprise, though, is Eric Jones and that Dollar Tree Toyota, the fastest driver overall after practice concluded at 130.251 miles per hour. Turned 43 laps. That last one was great. And that Legacy Motor Club team said, Eric, why don't you bring that car back to pit lane? We like where you're at. Eric Jones, the fastest in practice. Ty Gibbs was second quick overall. It was a Toyota trio at the top with Bubba Wallace third fastest. Then a pair of Penske Fords. Joey Logano was fourth. Austin Cindric was fifth. William Byron turned his fastest lap on his third lap out. Did 64 laps in that practice session. That third lap was good enough for sixth quick at 129.975 miles per hour. His teammate Chase Elliott, we saw him start at the bottom of the speed charts, rise towards the end. He ended up seventh. The other Dollar Tree Toyota, John Hunter Nemechek, was pretty sporty. He turned 51 laps. He was eighth fastest. Then it was Josh Berry and Christopher Bell, Brad, rounding out the top 10.
0: Chris Buescher was 11th quick, Michael McDowell 12th, Kyle Larson 13th, Ross Chastain 14th quick, 15th was A.J. Allmendinger, defending race winner Ryan Blaney was 16th, 17th Shane Van Gisbergen, he had some starter issues as well, Denny Hamlin, three-time New Hampshire winner, was 18th, Alex Bowman 19th, 20th Connor Zillage.
1: Noah Gregson turned 65 laps in practice. He was 21st fastest. Zane Smith was 22nd. Chase Briscoe was 23rd. Cody Ware was 24th fastest in practice. Brad Keselowski was 25th. Riley Herbst was 26th. 27th was Carson Hocevar. 28th was Ryan Preece. 29th was Todd Gilliland. And Cole Custer turned just 37 laps in the practice session. He ended up 30th.
0: Tyler Reddick, 31st quick among the 36 drivers. Daniel Suarez, 32nd. Austin Dillon, 33rd. 34th, Ricky Stenhouse Jr. Austin Hill, 35th. And more than a second back, Ty Dillon was the slowest. He was 36th. As we go down to pit road, and Andrew Curlin.
2: Well, we were just talking about that first pitch that Ryan Preece threw out at the Red Sox game yesterday. First, I want to know, how was that experience throwing that? And you had a slight disadvantage with your daughter on your hip.
3: Yeah, that was strategic, right? And it was kind of the opposite of a sinker. I guess we can call that a floater. But it was a lot of fun, you know, bringing my daughter out there on the mound and throwing that first pitch at Fenway. You know, growing up a kid that went to Fenway, it was pretty awesome.
2: Your Connecticut driver, home race for you. What is the fan, you know, reception here for you every time you come here to New Hampshire?
3: A lot of fun. I love it. Actually, there was a guy last year that yelled at me for using his porta potty, and I saw they gave me a pass if I decided to go out there and use it again this year. So maybe I'll make my way out there. But I feel like our Mohawk Northeast Ford Mustang is actually really good, and I'm excited to qualify. So we'll hopefully we can be in the top 10, top 15, and I know our car is really good in the long run. So I'm happy about it.
2: That's Ryan Preece, a happy race car driver here at New Hampshire.
1: Do I have that right? He has a porta potty pass this weekend?
0: I don't know if that was here or if that was at Fenway Park. Either way, if you're going to have to use a porta potty, if you've got one dedicated to you, I would say

0: out with the t-shirt that said don't push the button, because that was the controversy. It's not the action on the racetrack, it's the fact that, well, you could interpret it that he said he was going to do something, even though he never touched Ty Gibbs. My Don't Push the Button t-shirt is on the backpack right now, and as soon as we're done with PRN duties, it will go on, and I will be standing next to his car before he hops in it for the modified race. Ryan Preece is an awesome, awesome guy. Let's go back down to pit road and Andrew Kurlin.
1: Fastest in practice is Eric Jones in the Dollar Tree Toyota. Tell me about that fast lap you made late here in the practice session to get your P1 on the board.
2: Yeah, we mocked at the end there, and we thought we were okay in race trim, or at least good enough. We didn't need to burn another set on race trim, so it was good. We had to pass the car, so I thought that was good speed for passing someone, but we'll just see what it has. We've been trying to mock and just get an offset here at some of these short tracks where we've not qualified as well as we've wanted, so yeah, hopefully we can back it up. Hopefully we didn't show all our hand, and we have a good qualifying lap.
1: How difficult is qualifying here? You got to hit a lot of marks when you're working your way around New Hampshire. How difficult is that?
2: Yeah, I mean, just the way, and especially with these cars, if they want to make speed, it's not exactly comfortable. You're really trying to charge the corner, and it's not a good feeling. So all the bumps in three are tough in this car. It's rough, and it's hard just to get the car settled down and feeling good when you get in the corner to where you can still make the exit. So you're really trying to obviously push to the limit, but any little bit of slip and too far is pretty detrimental. So, yeah, it's tough, but it's fun. Same time, it's a challenge, and it's fun to try to put a good one down.
1: That's Eric Jones in the Dollar Tree Toyota, top of the board here in practice. Heather DeBoe.
3: And another Toyota driver I'm with right now is Christopher Bell, who really likes New Hampshire. You have 7 wins across all 3 national series. You were 10th on the board there in practice. So first, let's just talk about how your race car was. Do you feel like you have the speed you need at this 1 mile oval?
4: I think it's close for sure. Yeah, I mean, the car just changes so much from the beginning of the run to the end of the run. So it seemed like we had strengths and weaknesses. I really liked the first couple laps, and then the backside of the run I felt really strong too. So I haven't got to look at, you know, the data to see what we need, but I think it's in the ballpark for sure.
3: Now, talking about this track specifically, what do you think it is that suits your driving style? Because this is still a technical racetrack, so what do you like most about it?
4: Yeah, I just like you have options. You can really move around and change what you're doing inside the car to help your balance. So you're not as stuck out there. You can work on the car by the way you drive it.
3: All right, that's Christopher Bell, who will be racing not only in the Cup Series this weekend, but he'll join us later for the Truck Series race as well.
0: Looking forward to that truck race a little bit later today. Looking forward to qualifying that is just around the corner. Last-minute adjustments just being wrapped up for these 36 drivers as we are getting set to qualify for the Dollar Tree 301 when we come back to New Hampshire Motor Speedway.
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0: Qualifying for the Dollar Tree 301 will start less than 5 minutes from now here at New Hampshire Motor Speedway. This is PRN, the Performance Racing Network. These cars are about to fire it off in anger.
8: Boy, what a save. We got cars sideways. It's Christopher Bell. He spins and collects a couple cars.
0: Side by side, Austin Cindric has him at the line, and he will take the lead into one.
8: Here comes Shane Van Gisbergen on the bottom. He's looking for second.
9: Now Chris Buescher fired out of a cannon in turn two. He's right into the rear bumper of Ty Gibbs.
8: Oh, it's a multi-car accident. I want to say 15, 20 cars. Guys, that took out about two-thirds of the field.
3: We have a fight on pit road between two crew guys. One of them is with Ty Gibbs. One is with Brad Keselowski.
10: Blaney, bottom of the racetrack. Chastain
8: makes it three wide. He'd like to take a spot here on the back stretch, and he charges. He wants the lead in turn three.
0: Ross Chastain shot at him again, and from the six starting

0: Brady has already moved up to second. The battle now for third on the high side. Kyle Larson, Riley Herbst challenging low.
1: Kyle Larson moves up to the top side, going to lose a little bit of ground.
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4: Welcome back to New Hampshire Motor Speedway. Brad Gilley alongside Nick Yeoman. They are pushing the cars out to get them lined up in order to go qualify for the Dollar Tree 301. This is race number 25 of the 2026 NASCAR Cup Series schedule. That means you have New Hampshire and you have Daytona to round out the regular season before we start the 10-race chase. Later on today, Nick Yeoman, we have the Team EJP 175 for the Craftsman Truck Series. This is their final cutoff race, and we've got a pretty good points battle happening there with a couple of McAnally-Hilgeman trucks just above the cut line in Daniel Hemric and Tyler Ankrum. Hemric and Ankrum are plus 35 and plus 20, respectively. Stuart Friesen, minus 20. Jake Garcia, minus 21. But that chase field will be set by the time the checkered flag drops in the Truck Series race later today.
5: Yeah, that's going to be a fascinating race. There's no doubt because, as you pointed out, there is still certainly a lot at play with Hemric, Ankrum, Friesen, and Garcia all trying to count up those points and have enough to get into the top 10. We just take 10 trucks for the NASCAR Craftsman Truck Series chase, but ultimately looking forward to that race a little bit later today. Here at New Hampshire Motor Speedway, Lane Riggs is on the front row along with Caden Honeycutt. Those have been the two heavy hitters all season long, so no surprise to see those two up front. Got some other names in the field. Connor Zilich is going to make a truck start. Christopher Bell is in that race as well. Got some newcomers, some youngsters like Tristan McKee and Gavin Bushell, who had good qualifying runs yesterday. So looking forward to that truck race later today. Brad, as we'll officially know who the 10 that will compete for the championship will be by the end of this afternoon.
4: Caden Honeycutt, a dominating performance, led all but 25 laps last weekend at Richmond Raceway. Second in points, he is minus 61 to Lane Riggs, and it's interesting that 1 and 2 in points are 1 and 2 in qualifying yesterday. Lane Riggs on the pole, Caden Honeycutt joining him on the outside of the front row.
5: If I said you could take Lane Riggs, Caden Honeycutt, or the field, the other 8 drivers, we don't know who they are as of yet. I think I'm leaning on those two.
4: I would agree with you on that.
5: And Honeycutt, they've been so good. Chandler Smith has had his moments. He's won a couple races this year. Certainly Christian Eckes has been very consistent. He's a guy that can score a lot of points, and that may be beneficial in that truck chase. But I'm with you. I think this championship, I'll be shocked if it's not Lane Riggs or Caden Honeycutt that is hoisting it when we get to Homestead. But hey, that's the beauty of the chase. All of these drivers are going to have an opportunity. Gio Ruggiero has had some moments. Ty Majeski has had some moments throughout the course of the season. Grant Infinger has a win. Ben Rhodes looks like he's going to make it. He's a 2-time champion. So very, very exciting time if you're a fan of the NASCAR Craftsman Truck Series. And again, that race coming your way a little bit later today on the NASCAR Racing Network. You can catch that at 1 p.m. Eastern.
4: Going to be a lot of fun for sure. Transitioning over to Cup Series qualifying, the cars are getting pushed out right now. While we did have a full field 50-minute practice session, the qualifying lineup is still set by the metric. 70% weighted to your prior week's finish, 30% rated to where you are in car owner points. In fact, going out early, a couple of drivers that have had a lot of talk about them recently. Carson Hocevar, he's going to go out 7th. He had the engine issue after shifting the wrong way last weekend at Richmond Raceway and broke some valve springs in that car, so he's going to go out 7th. Connor Zilich had a decent run at Richmond Raceway. They're just buried in the point standings. He'll be the 8th car to go out. And as we watch throughout the field, the top seed, Chase Briscoe, led the most laps last week. Top seed for qualifying today, I should say. Led the most laps last week at Richmond Raceway before that runner-up finish. He will go out last. Denny Hamlin will go out just before him. So going to be a lot of fun to watch the scoreboard move around today.
5: Austin Cindric looked pretty sporty in practice earlier today. Heather DeBoe, he ended up 5th on the timing charts.
6: That's right, Nick. And what also looks sporty is his number 2 Snap-on Ford. That's a really nice paint scheme there. But they just mentioned 5th on the board. You came off your best season finish of 3rd at Richmond. So what's clicking for you guys and this team right now?
7: Yeah, I mean, obviously it's the point of the year where we can't really leave anything on the table. But it's obviously been a good week just being able to appreciate the gap that we built in one race, but it all resets. You're only as good as your last race, and we'll have another one coming up. So, like you said, our Snap-on Ford Mustang looks good. I felt like we held on fairly well through the long run. I think this qualifying lap will be very important to set up our day for tomorrow, and looking forward to seeing what we got.
6: You mentioned the importance of this qualifying lap here in New Hampshire. You got to be precise. So could you take us through what it takes to get that top number one spot come qualifying?
7: Yeah, well, I've never qualified on pole here, so hopefully I can tell you afterwards. But, no, it's a super line-sensitive racetrack, and with the corners being as big as they are, you have to really set up, you know, really early on with the speeds that you carry, the driver inputs that you do, and the choices that you make on entry of the corner. So it's a tricky place, and it's always a handful, whether if you're faster or if you're slow. So it's a tricky lap, but it's, yeah, rewarding to get it right.
6: Well, thank you for your time, and good luck. That's Austin Sindrick, who will be heading out to qualify here shortly.
4: Third place run last week at Richmond Raceway. Definitely a day that they needed. Team Penske definitely coming into a sweet spot of their schedule with a handful of short tracks in here as well. In fact, Joey Logano has won two of the last four races on the schedule, dating back to North Wilkesboro Speedway, and then bookending that with Richmond Raceway in the last four.
5: I thought that run by Sindrick was huge at Richmond because it allows him to come into this weekend with a 57-point cushion over Ryan Preece, Ross Chastain, Brad Keselowski, who are trying to get into the top 16. So he's 15th in points. And again, yeah, a similar performance this weekend here at New Hampshire. And maybe Austin Sindrick won't have to sweat much, Brad, for that race at Daytona where the stress level is always very high for these drivers.
4: First two cars have gone out. Cody Ware made the first lap. 29.822 was the speed on that one. To put that into perspective, that was actually just slightly faster than what he did in practice earlier today. Ty Dillon just put up the fastest lap at 29.693. Definitely the fastest lap of his day so far.
5: Yeah, there's no doubt. He was the slowest of the 36 drivers overall in practice. And we'll see where it shakes out here as qualifying is underway. Seeing Zane Smith work his way through turns one and two in that front row Mustang as he roars down the back straightaway. Brad sets up for turn number three to navigate those bumps. Kind of interesting to hear Eric Jones talk about, you know, just how hard you have to push these race cars around New Hampshire. As Zane Smith rockets off of turn number four, he will complete his qualifying run, and we'll go down to our NAP Auto Parts pit reporter, Andrew Curlin.
8: William Byron is watching these drivers qualify right now. I heard you like the adjustment that you guys made in practice, but what are you specifically looking for your race car here in qualifying?
9: Yeah, it's quite a bit different, but I think just try to get the balance right and just do a good job on the driver's side, just adapting to whatever grip's out there. Looks like the sun's kind of starting to peak out, so track might get hotter through the session, so just try to adjust for that and just be ready to have a good lap.
8: How difficult is it with the bumps in three? I know that was something you guys were working on.
9: Yeah, I think they're always difficult, but a little more difficult, you know, in race trim. But, yeah, I think you're just trying to, you know, in Q, you're just trying to think about them a little bit, but not too much, where you're just thinking about how you can set yourself up for the exits.
8: It's William Byron, and as he mentioned just a second ago, the sun did come out, and that's going to start heating this track up here at New Hampshire.
4: Thank you very much, Andrew Curlin. We appreciate that. Zane Smith now the fastest of the four cars who have actually taken a time, followed by Cole Custer, Ty Dillon, and Cody Ware, with qualifying for the Dollar Tree 301 happening. Ricky Stenhouse Jr. out there, Nick.
5: Ricky Stenhouse Jr. carves his way out of turn number four. He will see the green flag and point that red, silver, and black Chevrolet into turn number one. He'll try to run the bottom, let that car slide up the racetrack right into the middle groove as he'll grab a gear and power his way down the back straightaway.
4: Boy, when you see one car on the track at a time, you can really see just how hard it is to work through the corners because they are flying by the time they get to the end of the straightaway, and it's almost like, you know, they have to whoa the car up by several miles per hour to be able to rotate and make that turn as Stenhouse Jr. crosses the granite stripe.
5: Ricky Stenhouse Jr. clocks in second fastest, 29.556 for Stenhouse. Not fast enough to knock Zane Smith off the top, but the second fastest of five cars so far here at New Hampshire.
4: All right, let's go back down to Napa Pit Reporter Andrew Curlin.
8: I'm talking

0: You won the Knoxville Nationals. How much momentum does that give you carrying into here in New Hampshire?
1: None. Yeah, no, it doesn't really matter. I've won a lot of sprint car races this year and have not done that in the Cup Series. So, but no, I mean, I don't know. It's just a tough track. I feel like it's a handful right now, so just trying to study up and see if everybody's a handful or just me. But, yeah, it should make for an interesting race.
0: You're a handful, but you're still fast in long run speed. How you evaluate your race car over the course of a long run?
1: I do not feel fast at all. So, yeah, it's surprising to hear that. But, yeah, I just feel like I'm out of control. So just if I could maintain that speed and be in a little bit more in control, I think we'd have a good day.
0: Out of control for Kyle Larson, but he's still fast on leaderboards in practice.
2: Speaking of being a little out of control, A.J. Allmendinger tagged the wall, Brad, coming out of turn number four, coming to the green flag. His run was still good enough for second overall, 29.346, but he made that Chevrolet as wide as possible off the fourth corner.
3: Well, as we were talking in the booth earlier, you have to find the limit.
2: He found
3: the limit, so there we go. Carson Hocevar on the track right now. He's been in a bit of a free fall when it comes to the Cup Series standings. A couple of weeks ago, Hocevar was actually sitting fifth in the Cup standings, and after a couple of bad weeks, including a failed engine last week, Hocevar is not even in the top 10, sitting 11th in points.
2: Just wrapped up his qualifying effort. It was good enough for second overall at 29.327. So it's still Zane Smith at the top of the charts. Now the man who has made a lot of headlines this week, driving that 88 for Trackhouse Racing, we know in 2028, he'll be driving for Hendrick Motorsports. Brad, here comes Connor Zilich rocketing his way down the back straightaway here at New Hampshire.
3: Nice black and yellow, very decorative paint scheme with Superfile, the sponsor. In fact, Connor Zilich and Shane Van Gisbergen don't quite have identical looking paint schemes with that Superfile sponsorship, but they are similar enough to where it could be easy to confuse the two on the racetrack. Zilich right now, however, is looking to see what he can do to stand out, and he goes second quick behind Zane Smith, who right now is maintaining that provisional pole spot.
2: Last four cars have all been battling for second. First, it was Stenhouse Jr. who took it, then A.J. Allmendinger, then Carson Hocevar, now Connor Zilich. Still, though, nobody faster than Zane Smith. Time to beat 29.326 seconds. The million-dollar man, Todd Gilliland, rocketing his way off of turn number four. Brad, he won the in-season challenge. He's looking for a good qualifying lap here in New Hampshire.
3: And much to the dismay of Andrew Curlin, he does not have the Pickle sponsorship on his car this week. That'll come in another race this year, I'm sure. New car, the sponsor on the blue and white number 34 Ford Mustang Dark Horse of Todd Gilliland. Let's see if he can go as fast as teammate Zane Smith as he goes around the track. And Nick?
2: Goes just a little bit fast. Actually, Brad, how about identical laps? You said, could he go as fast as Zane Smith? How about exactly 29.236, mirroring the lap from Zane Smith, but it does put Todd Gilliland to the top of the charts as qualifying rolls on here from New Hampshire.
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3: Todd Gilliland and Zane Smith are the two fastest so far after nine cars have qualified. When we come back, we'll see Michael McDowell, Austin Hill, and the fastest from practice for the Dollar Tree 301, Eric Jones. From New Hampshire Motor Speedway, this is PRN, the Performance Racing Network.
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7: Let's drag him up.
6: Andrew, when was your first NASCAR race?
0: Chicagoland back in 2010. I went with my dad, and I'll never forget, we left halfway early. I'm like, Dad, what are we doing? He was trying to beat the traffic because he was going back the next day. That's when I knew I was going to be a lifelong race fan.
6: I gotta ask, do you have any nicknames?
0: I brought Pickles to COTA. You know, they can be very hydrating.

0: cooling down on a hot summer day. And, yep, I've been pickles curling ever since on the broadcast, especially. Thanks, Brad Gilley.
1: What's your biggest accomplishment outside of racing?
0: I've finished 4 Ironman 70.3s. That's a 1.2-mile swim, 56-mile bike, and a half-marathon run. It's among one of the hardest things I've ever had to do in my life.
1: This has been a PRN Pit Stop featuring Andrew Kurland.
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3: Back at New Hampshire Motor Speedway, Michael McDowell getting ready to see the green flag to start his qualifying run. Chase Elliott will be one of the final drivers out of the racetrack. Let's go to our Knapp Auto Parts pit reporter, Heather DeBow.
4: Yes, he will. And Chase, early in practice, it seemed like you might have struggled a little bit, but then you were able to jump up into the top 10 on the speed chart. So how was the handling of your race car, and what improvements did you make?
5: I thought we got the Napa Chevy better as we went, for sure. You're just trying to learn. It's definitely a little bit of a different beast trying to go fast, you know, here versus having something that hangs on, you know. So having two sets of tires is really nice to be able to do a little bit of both and try to have some recon on both sides of the fence. So hopefully we can get a good qualifying effort. Obviously important every week, but certainly important here. That's objective number one right now. And we'll start thinking about tomorrow here this evening.
4: Now we talk about the lines at this racetrack. Do you have a preferred line or the way you want to run the corner, like a diamond, or what do you do?
5: Yeah, I mean, for qualifying, obviously, you know, it seems like most guys are kind of up, you know, using some of that third lane and one and two. Not so much in three and four. I think the distance might hurt you a little bit on that end. So, you know, again, that kind of goes into the, my comment about just how different it is, you know, from trying to go fast to making it run for a long time. So, we'll see, you know, just paying close attention to guys as they run and where the groove's moving around and kind of, adjust on the fly if needed, but have a plan right now, and, you know, if we need to adjust and change, we will.
4: Well, good luck with that plan, and thank you for the insight. That's Chase Elliott, who finished 5th here last year. Andrew?
0: Middletown, Connecticut, Joey Logano, you just got out of an all-Penske driver debrief without giving away secrets. What's their overall organization consensus after practice?
6: I can't tell you. Are you kidding me?
0: I said without giving away secrets.
6: Yeah, well, I can't tell you much. Just we're just in general just trying to figure out where our cars are feeling a little bit different, driving a little bit different, and trying to pinpoint a couple different odd feelings inside the car, so nothing too crazy, just trying to get that last little bit.
0: We talked earlier today about the weather tomorrow. There may be some precipitation. We could race with rain tires. You said, I do not want it to rain. You like your race car on the dry?
6: I mean, I think it's pretty decent. I think it's better for everyone if it's dry. Even probably the fans up here listening right now probably enjoy it to be sunny out, but hey, if it rains, and we'll go figure it out then.
0: It's Joey Logano, last week's winner at Richmond, trying to go back-to-back weekends in victory land, guys.
7: Thank you, Andrew. Nick Yeoman, it's starting to be shape up to be a good weekend for race sponsor Dollar Tree.
3: Yeah, Eric Jones just wrapped up his qualifying run, and it was a good one. 29.219 seconds around the magic mile, good enough to put that Dollar Tree Toyota at the top of the scoring pylon. Fastest driver overall. Also had a couple other drivers qualify. Michael McDowell was on the racetrack. He clocked in 4th fastest. Austin Hill is 9th. And Riley Herbst, the youngster, just got out on the racetrack. He turned the 8th fastest qualifying lap of 13 cars so far. But Brad, really nice run for Eric Jones and that Dollar Tree Toyota.
7: It really is. And what a great weekend to have that when they're the race sponsor of the Dollar Tree 301. The K in Roush Fenway Keselowski Racing on the track right now, and that would be Brad Keselowski as he's rocketing that Ford Mustang down the back straightaway toward the bumps in turn number 3.
3: Yeah, Brad struggled a bit in practice, was only 25th fastest. We'll see how he navigates turns 3 and 4, lets that car slide up off the bottom, wiggled a little bit off of turn number 4. He gets it pointed in the right direction and streaks across the start-finish line, Brad, to wrap up his qualifying run.
7: 8th quick for Brad Keselowski. It's Eric Jones, Todd Gilliland, and Zane Smith. Gilliland and Smith have the exact same lap time. Michael McDowell and Connor Zilich round out the top 5, but we're going to start to see a whole lot of movement coming up on the scoreboard as well. Up next to take the green flag, celebrating the 40th anniversary of Dollar Tree, he gets to run a special number 40 today, John Hunter Nemechek with that green and gold paint scheme.
3: Pretty high through turns 1 and 2. We'll see if he can carry the momentum out of that second quarter and down the quarterback straight away for John Hunter Nemechek. Looked pretty good in practice on his fifth lap. He was eighth quickest overall. He'll navigate the bumps. And again, Nemechek, Brad, pretty glued to that middle groove. Now he'll work low off of turn number four.
7: Teammate is the fastest so far. That's Eric Jones for John Hunter Nemechek as he takes the checkered flag and crosses the granite stripe. He will clock in at 12th quick in his Dollar Tree Toyota. Noah Gregson is the next one to come on track. The recent news for Noah Gregson, he will return to Front Row Motorsports and continue to drive that number four Ford Mustang for the organization beyond the 2026 season. So you need that little pep in your step sometime, and Noah Gregson's been putting together solid finishes. I think more importantly, they've been putting together finishes.
3: Yeah, that's the biggest thing, because it's been a bit of a roller coaster season for Noah Gregson, but I think to your point, you give that driver a little stability knowing he'll be back. Maybe that turns the fortunes around. Noah Gregson already into turn number three.
7: Won a lot of races in the O'Reilly Auto Parts Series and in the Craftsman Truck Series. Now here in the Cup Series with Front Row Motorsports, he has teammates who are tied for second and third quick. What can Noah Gregson do in that number four car, Nick?
3: Streaks across the finish line won't be as fast as Todd Gilliland and Zane Smith, but pretty solid indeed. Fifth quick overall for Noah Gregson at a 29.29. Again, that's just a couple hundredths of a second off of the fast lap for Eric Jones, who sits P1 at a 29.219.
7: Austin Dillon heading on the track right now. He just took the green flag. I think last week at Richmond, after being the two-time and defending winner, we expected a lot out of that number three. They didn't necessarily show it on the racetrack, but did they learn something last weekend on the three-quarter mile Richmond Raceway that will help them on the magic mile here at New Hampshire Motor Speedway? Austin Dillon now enters turn four.
3: It is the famed RCR number three for Austin Dillon, a former Daytona 500 champion. He roars underneath the flag stand, sees the checkered flag. Brad, where did he clock in as Austin Dillon's qualifying run is completed?
7: Austin Dillon finishes his qualifying run not too great. He's actually 16th of the 17 cars that have gone on track right now. He's actually just behind his brother Ty Dillon and just in front of Cody Ware. Now on the track, we've got Bubba Wallace in that number 23 Toyota Camry XSE.
3: This could be an interesting qualifying run. Right at the end of practice, Bubba Wallace found some speed along with a couple other Toyotas like Ty Gibbs and Eric Jones, who is the fastest overall. Bubba halfway down the back straightaway, trying to get a little momentum, Brad, as he is poised to make the chase field.
7: 70 points above the cut line right now. Third in practice earlier today. Bubba Wallace takes that black and gold Toyota Camry off of turn number four. He will cross the granite stripe and take the checkered flag. And let's see where the driver of the number 23 clocks in.
3: Looks like he'll be eighth fastest overall. So your top five here in qualifying, Eric Jones the fastest overall, Todd Gilliland, Zane Smith, Michael McDowell, and Noah Gregson. Let's pause 10 seconds for station identification. 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
7: 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We'll have more when we come back to New Hampshire Motor Speedway.
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7: Chris Buescher has the Trimble sponsorship on his RFK number 17. He's headed down the back straightaway, and he is under the green flag for his qualifying lap for the Dollar Tree 301.
3: He was using that third groove in turns 1 and 2. We'll see what he does here in turns 3 and 4. He uses that middle groove, now slides up into lane number 3, gets it back towards the bottom out of turn number 4 as he's got the Trimble colors, really sharp-looking race car, blue and yellow with, of course, that signature chrome silver number for Chris Buescher, Brad, who clocks in fifth fastest.
7: Fifth fastest. Now we've got his teammate Ryan Preece. Preece already qualified yesterday for this afternoon's Wheeland Modified Tour race. Let's see what he can do with his cup car. Mohawk Northeast is the blue and white Ford Mustang Dark Horse as he is headed through turn number 2. Under the green flag, Ryan Preece, this would be a hometown track for him, and the fellow New England race fans love to see him in this cup car. A
3: lot of modified diehards that are going to be in attendance to watch that race, and certainly Ryan Preece is a guy they will be watching on Sunday. Ryan Preece lets that car drift up the racetrack through turns 3 and 4, gets it pointed in the right direction as he shoots his way down the front straightaway.
7: All right, let's see if Ryan Preece was able to push that fast button, and he was. Six quick, right behind teammate Chris Buescher in his qualifying lap so far, as 20 cars have gone out of the 36 that will start tomorrow's Dollar Tree 301. Alex Bowman next up to take the green flag.
3: And again, your provisional front row right now, Eric Jones and Todd Gilliland. And Alex Bowman will try to knock them off the front row in that Ally Chevrolet as he points it out of turn number 2 and sets his way down the back straightaway.
7: Ally 48 number Chevrolet for Alex Bowman going into turn number 3. He will enter the turn in the second groove. He'll diamond up just a little bit. In fact, Alex Bowman's just trying to rotate it right in that second groove, Nick. Looks pretty good.
3: Yeah, that's the name of the game. Lets it drift right up against the outside safer barrier of turn number 4. Carried a good amount of speed to the start-finish line. And that good amount of speed, Brad's going to put that 48 car to P1.
7: All right, so Alex Bowman now your provisional pole sitter with Eric Jones being second quick. And up next, coming around the racetrack, Daniel Suarez did not have the fastest car in practice earlier today. He has the Cal Ripken Jr. Foundation on his Spire Motorsports number 7 as he hits the back straightaway.
3: No, he was struggling in practice. Turned 74 laps. That was the most of anybody, and it was really outside of the top 30. So this could be an adventure qualifying run for Daniel Suarez. He's already into turn number 3. Just kind of feathering that throttle, trying to get that car to rotate. He's got it to the bottom of the racetrack. Now drifts up the middle as he points it. Boy, that car got sideways off of turn number 4. Brad, I thought they were going to have to repaint or revinyl the right side of that car.
7: So, Nick, off of turn number 2, he actually barely brushed the wall. A four-wheel slide coming off of turn number 4 for Daniel Suarez, and man, that is going to hurt his qualifying lap. He is 21st out of the 22 cars that have gone out to qualify. He'll have his work cut out for him tomorrow.
3: Yeah, when you hear drivers say that the car is evil, I think that's the best way to describe it. That was an uncomfortable-looking run for Daniel Suarez. We'll see if Josh Berry's is a little bit more smooth. He's been on a nice little hot streak over the last month of the season, racking up the top 10 finishes. He's got that Wood Brothers Ford already into turn number 3.
7: Two races here at the Magic Mile and an average finish of 2.5 for Josh Berry. Fast earlier in practice, does it translate into qualifying? Wood Brothers number 21 hits the granite stripe, and Nick, that is a very fast lap.
3: Fastest lap we have seen today. How about 131.026 miles per hour, 29.069 for Josh Berry, and that 21 car for the famed Wood Brothers is the fastest overall. He goes to the top, knocking Alex Bowman off the provisional pole.
7: Man, what a nice run for Josh Berry. Could be getting his fourth top 10 in a row. We still have 301 laps to go around the Magic Mile coming up tomorrow for the Dollar Tree 301, but he has set himself

0: up nicely, regardless of what the rest of the cars do, to have a great starting spot for tomorrow's race. Coming up next, 50 points above the cut line, but he is on the bubble, currently 16th in the standings. Two wins so far here in 2026, Watkins Glen and Sonoma Raceway. Shane Van Gisbergen takes that Superfile Trackhouse Racing Chevrolet across the Granite Stripe under the green flag.
1: Yeah, SVG and Trackhouse, they're just hoping for a solid weekend, and it can pull maybe a little bit of the drama away from that the Chase Field when we go to Daytona next week. We'll see what SVG can do. His performance on the ovals, it's getting better and better. It's been very, very solid, Brad, as he sets up, navigates those bumps into turn three.
0: So he goes in low into turn number three, drifts up into that second groove. We'll see if he can cut it off the corner in turn number four. He just rotates that car around. Shane Van Gisbergen, a slight wiggle off of turn number four, but still looks fast out there on the racetrack, and boy, is it.
1: I think that slight wiggle might have been the difference between him grabbing the top spot and only ending up second quick. 29.106 for SVG to Josh Berry's 29.069. So SVG clocks in second fastest. The one car is on the racetrack. That is Ross Chastain. But first, let's go to our pit reporter, Andrew Curlin.
2: Alex Bowman is third on the leaderboard right now. Unfortunately, Shane Van Gisbergen just knocked you off the front row. But how would you evaluate your qualifying lap?
3: I did a really bad job, I thought. So, yeah, I feel like our Ally 48 is decent, probably better than we've been here in a while. I just missed one and two in the first lap, hung the right front in the seam. So knew there was probably a tenth and a half that I just screwed up on, and it looks like that's what was out there. So bummed at myself, but it's not my best place. So at least we should end up somewhere okay and be able to race from there.
2: Still a solid qualifying lap for Alex Bowman, guys.
0: Good for him. Ross Chastain just went out fifth quick in his number one Chevrolet. Shane Van Gisbergen, as we mentioned, was second quick. And on the track right now, taking the green flag, the man who is third in the Cup Series point standings and a two-time winner in 2026.
1: And those two wins this year at Bristol and then just a couple weeks ago at Iowa Speedway. Ty Gibbs, the Monster Energy colors this weekend, halfway down the back straightaway. He looked pretty good in practice, Brad, as he dives into turn number three. This is the first of the four Joe Gibbs Toyotas that we'll see here in qualifying.
0: And he'll take that Camry XSE off of turn number four. He'll see the checkered flag and the granite stripe. Ty Gibbs for his qualifying lap in the Dollar Tree 301. Right now clocks in at third fastest.
1: Yep, good enough for third for Ty Gibbs. Not good enough to get on the front row. That is still being occupied by Josh Berry and Shane Van Gisbergen. And Ty Gibbs third, Alex Bowman fourth, Eric Jones fifth, Ross Chastain is sixth, seventh Todd Gilliland, eighth Zane Smith, ninth Michael McDowell, and tenth Chris Busch. Of course, a lot of that can change, and it could change with this driver on the racetrack, Brad, heading down the back straightaway, still looking for that first win of the season. It's William Byron for Hendrick Motorsports.
0: William Byron has the Raptor colors, the red flames across the hood going into white, and then some blue flames on the quarter panel. Here comes William Byron off of turn number four. Looks like he had a nice run down the back straightaway and through turns three and four, and for William Byron, he's fast, just not quite the fastest.
1: That car was planted to the racetrack, good enough for second quick at 130.981 miles per hour. Josh Berry still at the top of the charts as qualifying rolls on here from New Hampshire.
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2: Back at New Hampshire Motor Speedway alongside Nick Yeoman, my name is Brad Gilley. Our defending race winner of the Dollar Tree 301, Ryan Blaney, heading out on the track right now. He has that highlighter yellow Menards paint scheme on his car. And Blaney was the slowest among the Penske cars on the track earlier. In fact, he was outside the top 10 in practice. But I'll tell you what, with that Dutch boy blue hood on that yellow car, I think Blaney's looking to find some speed in qualifying.
10: Good-looking race car for Ryan Blaney as he points it into turn number one to start his qualifying run. Lets that car drift up to the second groove. Maybe even got the right side Goodyear tires up into the third groove. Carries the speed down the back straightaway. Leaves some room between himself and the outside wall as Ryan Blaney darts his way into three.
2: Does a great job navigating those bumps going into turn number three as he rocks his car off of turn number four. Looks like he might be sliding just ever so slightly. He does keep it off of the outside safer barrier, but let's see if Ryan Blaney can clock in at least in the top five, Nick.
10: It's a good lap, and it'll get him into the top five, Brad. Ryan Blaney, fifth fastest overall, 130.447 miles per hour. Again, fast enough to get into the top five, not fast enough to knock Josh Berry, William Byron off the front row, Shane Van Gisbergen, and Ty Gibbs provisionally in row number two. Here comes Tyler Reddick for 23-11. Started the season lightning hot, has gone through the rough summer stretch, trying to get it pointed in the right direction as he rips his way off of turn two.
2: 31st in practice earlier today, and man, as he went into turn number two, it looked like he had to whoa that car way up. So Tyler Reddick on his qualifying lap, now going through turn three, he's about to come off of turn number four. Nick, I don't know that this is going to be a great one.
10: He's carrying some speed, though, through turns three and four, Brad. I think he might have found something at the other end of the racetrack, and boy, did he. How about that lap for Tyler Reddick, 29.05. It may have looked a little uncomfortable, but Brad, we heard Eric Jones say, you got to drive these cars uncomfortable to be fast. That's a great run for Tyler Reddick.
2: Boy, the eye test on that one did not look pretty. The performance
10: sure
2: test, man, give Billy Scott a whole lot of credit. Whatever they found in practice, his crew chief, they translated it to the racetrack. Christopher Bell has won two of the last four here at New Hampshire Motor Speedway, still seeking out the first victory of 2026 after seven runner-up finishes.
10: Going to be a busy man. He will race in the NASCAR Craftsman Truck Series race a little bit later today. You can hear that on the NASCAR Racing Network at 1 o'clock Eastern, but first and foremost, the day job, and that is trying to put that Ream Toyota as high up in the starting order as possible. Christopher Bell, he'll slide his way across the start-finish line. Brad, to wrap up his qualifying run.
2: Fifth quick for C. Bell in that Ream Toyota Camry, so it's going to be good enough likely for a top 10 starting spot, but we still actually have a handful of race cars to go on the track, including the one who is out there right now. Snap-on, the sponsorship for Austin Cindric, coming off a third-place run at Richmond Raceway, had a very fast Team Penske Ford Mustang in practice earlier today.
10: It's a good-looking race car. Red, silver, and black. It's got a giant wrench down the side of it, and he'll try to crank off a good lap here at New Hampshire. Austin Cindric in the car number two for Team Penske into turn number three. After this, Brad, just five more cars to qualify. We'll see if Austin Cindric can carry some speed off of turn four.
2: Fifth quick in practice overall earlier today. Austin Cindric now crosses the granite stripe, and we will see where he clocks in. And, wow, disappointingly, 22nd. for Austin Cindric, and that's likely going to drop down even further with the final five cars to go.
10: Yeah, and again, as we talked about, Shane Van Gisbergen came into the weekend 50 points to the good side. Austin Cindric is kind of flirting with that bubble as well. He is 57 points clear of the chase, so again, probably looked for a little bit more in qualifying. Here's Kyle Larson, the Knoxville Nationals winner just last weekend after running at Richmond Raceway. Kyle Larson's under the clock, and he'll head his way into turn three.
2: And what a cool storyline last weekend as crew chief Cliff Daniels was making all the airplane arrangements to get him to Knoxville, giving Kyle Larson updates as to the track conditions at Knoxville. He got to get there, he made it, and he won the race, as Nick had mentioned. And now he takes the checkered flag in qualifying for the Dollar Tree 301. Comes in eighth quick right now.
10: Kyle Larson got into turn three really quick. It looked like it was going to be a pretty good lap, and then just lost a little bit off of turn number four. But again, still a very much in the conversation right now as Kyle Larson is being shown in eighth. His Hendrick Motorsports teammate just took the green flag. That is Chase Elliott in the Napa Chevrolet. Brad, as he tries to wrap his way around turns one and two, very, very high on the racetrack.
2: Elliott found some speed late in practice. He was seventh quick overall, and now he heads down the back straightaway. He'll try and navigate those bumps going into turn number three. He takes the Napa Chevrolet into the second groove of the racetrack, rotates it now through turn number four.
10: Yeah, I just didn't like the way that that car looked, though, Brad, on the opposite end of the racetrack through turns one and two. Bit of a slide off of turn number four, and it is not going to be a great qualifying run for Chase Elliott. All the way down in 26th for that Napa Chevrolet. It just looked like, Brad, he sailed it off into turns one and two. It didn't stick, and he found himself all the way in the third, almost fourth groove of the racetrack. So Chase Elliott's going to have to pass a lot of cars tomorrow.
2: Joey Logano won his first race at New Hampshire Motor Speedway. It was actually rain-shortened when he was driving the number 20 for Joe Gibbs Racing. He came back and won again at New Hampshire in a full-field race as well. And he's been to victory lane in two of the last four on the schedule, North Wilkesboro Speedway, most recently Richmond. Logano now heads down the backstretch.
10: Joey Logano is one of those drivers where every NASCAR fan has an opinion of him. Sometimes it's not great, but when you come to the Northeast, they love Joey Logano. Been pulling for him for many, many years. A lot of fans going to be cheering on this 22 car. Bit of a wiggle off of turn number four. That's going to cost Joey Logano some speed as he gets across the start-finish line. Only 19th fastest, Brad, of that Pennzoil Ford.
2: Wow, and that is pretty shocking. Tyler Reddick, a big smile on his face, currently on the provisional pole. Josh Berry is joining him right now on the outside of the front row, but we still have two more cars to qualify. Denny Hamlin now taking the green flag in his number 11 Toyota Camry.
10: Again, Denny Hamlin enters this weekend as the NASCAR Cup Series points leader. With a strong run, he could be the number one seed for the chase. Down the back straightaway for Denny Hamlin, try to knock the driver he employs off of the top spot. Brad, here comes Hamlin into turn three.
2: 115 points above the cut line, or above the second place right now for that top spot in points. Denny Hamlin takes that Toyota Camry off of turn number four, and Hamlin will take the checkered flag, and let's see where he clocks in. Fourth quick, Tyler Reddick is guaranteed a front row starting spot.
10: Wow, it was close. Denny Hamlin carried a lot of speed off of turn number four, but could only clock in fourth fastest. Final car on the racetrack, and a guy who struggled a bit in practice. So if Chase Briscoe is going to knock Tyler Reddick off the pole, he's going to have to find a lot, Brad, as he sees the green flag.
2: Great looking Toyota with the yellow and blue Zep cleaning products on it as the sponsorship this week, and it is not hard to pick that one out of the field right now. Chase Briscoe gets back in the gas coming off of turn number two. He is headed down the back straightaway here in New Hampshire to complete his qualifying lap as he heads into three.
10: Got a good run through turns one and two. Maybe gave up a little bit entering turns three and four, but he's finding a little bit of pace. Chase Briscoe rockets his way off of turn four. Not sure it's going to knock Tyler Reddick off the top spot, but Chase Briscoe wraps up his qualifying run.
2: Chase Briscoe clocks in 17th quick. Tyler Reddick has won the pole for the Dollar Tree 301. He will be joined on the front row by Wood Brothers Racing driver Josh Berry. A lot of high fives going on. Josh Berry walks over to congratulate Tyler Reddick on winning the pole. We've got our two Napa pit reporters down there. Both Andrew Curlin and Heather DeBoe will be checking in with them here momentarily. And, man, what a big afternoon for both of those drivers. Both of them pretty much on the opposite end of the chart in practice earlier, but they find each other on the front row now for the Dollar Tree 301.
10: Yeah, huge for Tyler Reddick, obviously, because he has just been hemorrhaging points over the last couple months of the season, so maybe this could stop the bleeding. Again, we'll pay out the big points when we go racing tomorrow, but that's a great sign. And then again, Brad, we touched on it. Josh Berry, over the last month of the season, has been really, really strong. He's going to be ride hunting in the offseason. Nothing to report quite as of yet. But, yeah, that's a fun front row that we've got for the Dollar Tree 301 on Sunday. Tyler Reddick and Josh Berry.
2: Want to remind you that coming up here about 40 minutes from now, we're back on the air, 1 o'clock Eastern time, for the Team EJP 175 with the NASCAR Craftsman Truck Series. Lane

0: It's and Caden Honeycutt will start on the front row. Ross Chastain will join us in the booth. Let's go down to pit road to Napa Auto Parts pit reporter Heather DeBow.
1: And Tyler Reddick with a huge smile on his face here. Tyler, you were 31st on the board in practice, and then you pulled that off. Where did that come from?
2: It was in there somewhere. Just had to wake it up, I guess. I don't know. Just kind of in practice. It was a little funky getting going there on our first set of tires. And on my second set of tires, I didn't really get myself good off of cars ahead. So, it felt like the short run speed was there in our Chumbo Casino 20 Camry, but we just didn't have, like, the air, the good hole. And that, Nick tried to get me the good hole, and I didn't set it up good on my end. So we just didn't get a good sign of that or showing of that in practice. And obviously I had my issues and complaints that I feel like must have made it to the broadcast and whatnot during practice. So, the speed wasn't bad. I was just really unhappy with some of the handling characteristics that we wanted to address for tomorrow's race. So, the short run there, we just never really got a sign of it or got to see it in practice. So I just had to commit. And, I told Billy I was going to be pretty aggressive in qualifying today, and sorry if I didn't bring the car back. But I brought the car back. We're starting first.
1: Well, good thing it stuck there, and we got 2 weeks left until the chase starts. Do you feel like this will give you a good boost in your confidence to be able to get back to that hot streak feeling you had early in the season?
2: Yeah, I'd say this even more so than days when we're killing it. Practice was not what we wanted today, and we filed it away. We're going to work on it some more tonight, figuring out what we want to do for tomorrow's race. But we knew we had to shift our focus to qualifying, kind of learn from what I was seeing out of the cars ahead of us that were before, just what the teammates had going on, and just try and figure out, okay, what's my best path here to have a good lap. And I think I nailed it.
1: All right, Tyler Reddick capturing his fourth pole this season. Andrew?
3: Josh Berry, the second place qualifier, going up to talk to Tyler Reddick. He went to congratulate him when Reddick initially found out that he won the pole. We're going to get a word in with Josh Berry here in just 1 second, but we were talking about it. He's got an average finish of 2.5 at this racetrack, and that 21 is hot. They're going for their fourth straight top 10 of the season for that Wood Brothers number 21 machine. He finished second here last year, third the year before. It's safe to say that Josh Berry is quite good here at New Hampshire, as they're still continuing to have a conversation, but obviously looking to carry this momentum to the race tomorrow. Josh, we were just talking about your stats. You are quite good here at New Hampshire, starting second tomorrow. What is it about you in this place that clicks?
4: Yeah, I don't know. It's just, I got my first pole in the O'Reilly Series here and ran pretty well, and I've had good finishes in the cup car, obviously, the last couple years. So, I don't know, it's just somewhere I feel comfortable for whatever reason. And most of all, I've had good cars. I mean, that's the biggest thing. Obviously, Wood Brothers Team Penske's been really strong here the last couple years, and we had a great car in the four. So just making the most of it and just feeling comfortable here.
3: You went to go talk to the pole sitter, Tyler Reddick. What was that conversation that you guys had?
4: I'll keep it to myself, but obviously this is a big opportunity for us tomorrow, and he's got a lot to race for the rest of the year, and I got a lot to race for each and every week. So just reminding him of that, and just nothing crazy. Just like I said, this is a really big opportunity for us tomorrow. I think it's a great track for us. We've had great cars here. We just need to capitalize.
3: Big opportunity for you looking for a ride. How important is it to have good momentum this part of the season?
4: Yeah, no, it's been helpful. Without a doubt. If anything, I think it's eased my mind a little bit, not necessarily in finding opportunity, but just that if one doesn't come about, I feel like I've done all I can. How the beginning part of the season went was not a reflection of me and how I drive and how I race, and being able to turn the corner here with some good cars and capitalize on it, definitely just makes me feel a lot more calm going into this deal and just kind of letting it play out.
3: That's Josh Berry, who will start second, looking to make the momentum rolling tomorrow on Sunday.
0: Thank you very much, Andrew Curling. Congratulations to the front row starters. Pole winner Tyler Reddick and runner-up Josh Berry. He'll be on the outside pole. William Byron qualified in third. Fourth was Denny Hamlin. Fifth, Shane Van Gisbergen, although he did have starter issues in practice. If they have to change that, that could be an unapproved adjustment. That would be a shame to lose a fifth-place starting spot. Sixth, Christopher Bell. Ty Gibbs, seventh. Eighth, Ryan Blaney. Kyle Larson, ninth. Tenth, Alex Bowman.
5: Eric Jones will start 11th tomorrow in that Dollar Tree Toyota. Ross Chastain will start 12th. He'll join us for the truck race a little bit later today. Todd Gilliland, 13th. Zane Smith, 14th. Michael McDowell qualified 15th. Chris Buescher will start 16th. 17th, Chase Briscoe. 18th, Ryan Preece. 19th, Noah Gregson.

0: Bubba Wallace, 23rd. A.J. Allmendinger, 24th. Brad Keselowski, 25th. 26th, Austin Cindric. Riley Herbst, 27th. Austin Hill, 28th. 29th, Chase Elliott. Ricky Stenhouse, Jr., 30th.
1: And your final six starters for the Dollar Tree 301 on Sunday. John Hunter Nemechek will start alongside Cole Custer, 31st and 32nd. The Dillon brothers will start alongside each other in 33rd and 34th. Ty just a little bit faster than Austin. And then Daniel Suarez will start 35th alongside Cody Ware in 36th.
0: As we mentioned, back on the air with the NASCAR Racing Network, 1 o'clock Eastern Time, just over 30 minutes from now. The team, EJP 175. And as Nick said, Ross Chastain will join us as guest analyst. Tomorrow, we're on the air an hour earlier than originally planned. NASCAR moved the race up 1 hour to account for the potential threat of wet weather, although we do have wet weather tires. So 1 o'clock Eastern Time is our start time for the Dollar Tree 301. Thanks to an awesome broadcast crew, Andrew Kerlin and Heather DeBoe, our pit reporters, our engineers, Harold Hamrick, Scott Hollingsworth, and Bill Parrott. Our director is Laura Beth Barnhart. Production is Kent Bernhardt. Sales and marketing, David Stiles, Barry Roach, Alexis Erickson, and Hank Lee. The senior vice president and general manager of the Performance Racing Network is Jerry Horn. For Nick Yeoman, my name is Brad Gilley. Congratulations to Tyler Reddick, pole winner for the Dollar Tree 301.
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1: Lane Riggs, he will win the opening stage.
0: The following is a production of the NASCAR Racing Network, home of the tough trucks of NASCAR.
2: Today at New Hampshire Motor Speedway is the final race of the regular season for the NASCAR Craftsman Truck Series before their chase begins 4 weeks from now at Bristol Motor Speedway. Lane Riggs currently has a 61-point advantage over last week's winner Caden Honeycutt for the top seed. But there's a four-truck battle for the final two chase positions, with Daniel Hemric having a 35-point advantage over the cut line and teammate Tyler Ankrum at plus 20. Stuart Friesen sits at minus 20 with Jake Garcia at minus 21. Find out the 10 drivers who will compete for the 2026 NASCAR Craftsman Truck Series Championship. The team EJP175 from New Hampshire Motor Speedway is coming up next.
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2: It is a beautiful day here in Loudoun, New Hampshire, as we get set to race 175 laps here around the Magic Mile of New Hampshire Motor Speedway. Alongside Nick Yeoman, my name is Brad Gilley, and Nick, it is the final race of the regular season for the Craftsman Truck Series, and it just so happens that the top two drivers in points were also the top two drivers yesterday in qualifying.
6: You say that like it's a surprise. I'm not sure it is, because Lane Riggs and Caden Honeycutt have both had just charmed seasons so far, and they backed it up in qualifying yesterday, as those two, who have combined for 7 wins so far this season, will lead the field to the green flag. But you heard it there in the open, Brad. A lot of the attention is a little bit further in the field, with the drivers trying to be a part of the 10-race chase and the 10-driver chase for the NASCAR Craftsman Truck Series. So much on the line this weekend here at New Hampshire. Final race before we reset the points and go racing at Bristol for the NASCAR Craftsman Truck Series. This is going to be a lot of fun today here in the Granite State.
2: It is going to be a lot of fun. We also have some fresh faces in the starting lineup as well. Corey Heim is the defending winner of this race, or I should say the most recent winner, because he's not in defense of that win. Instead, driving that number one truck at Tricon Garage, Gavin Bochelle, and he's got a pretty fast one as well. He's going to start 7th on the track here today. A couple of driver substitutions we saw after qualifying yesterday. Tony Breidinger was going to drive the number 26 truck. She is out. Dawson Sutton is in. And Luke Baldwin failed to qualify for the race, but Frankie Muniz, who did qualify, a teammate to Luke Baldwin said, look, this is a hometown race for you and the Baldwin family. They race up here in the Northeast. Why don't you hop in my number 33 truck today? And Luke is going to do that. I think that is just what great competitive teammate spirit.
6: Absolutely love to see that. Also love to see a little NASCAR Cup Series flavor in this race as well today, Brad. John Hunter Nemechek is in the Dollar Tree Toyota. He'll race today in the NASCAR Craftsman Truck Series. Christopher Bell, who has won before, only driver in this field that has a truck win, and he did that about a decade ago. He is going to start in the Ream Supply Toyota today. And Connor Zilich makes a Truck Series start, and he's got a good qualifying position, going to start on the outside of row number 2 later today.

0: today.
1: Yeah, in fact, Spire Motorsports has three trucks in addition to Connor Zilich, who will be driving the number 71 truck. You've got the number 7 truck out there, and that is going to be Connor Mozak, and the 77, Tristan McKee, is going to get a start here today in the Craftsman Truck Series. So a nice strong lineup for that Spire Motorsports three-truck team.
2: But of course, the four drivers we're going to be spending a lot of time talking about today, they are the four drivers trying to get into the chase. Daniel Hemric, Tyler Ankrum, they enter today's race in the top 10 in points. Stuart Friesen and Jake Garcia on the outside. We'll hear from some of those drivers and more when we return to New Hampshire Motor Speedway.
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6: Tenths, inches, predict outcomes. Momentum earned 3 and 4 wide. The 1.5 mile blink and miss what just happened pivotal postseason battleground is back. This time with everything on the line. 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
1: Drivers are making their way to the pre-race stage for the Team EJP 175. You'll hear from some of them when we come back from

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0: 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We have two pit reporters with us today, both Andrew Curlin and Heather DeBow, who we check in with now.
7: And here now with Gavin Bochelle, rookie making his second start here at New Hampshire Motor Speedway. Excellent qualifying effort, your best of your career with only two starts, but that's still saying a lot. How do you think it went for you so far here at your first start in New Hampshire?
8: I think we're pretty good. I had a fast car in practice, and qualifying obviously went pretty good. So I think we have a good race car, and my guys at the one group are really, really good. So I have a lot of faith in them, and I just got to execute today on pit road, and I hit all my marks, and I think we'll have a great day. So super excited, and looking to have another good day.
7: All right, Gavin Bochelle will roll off seventh today, Andrew.
9: Last week's winner at Richmond, Caden Honeycutt, rolls off in the second position. The driver on the pole is also the driver you're chasing for the regular season. This is the last race before the chase. How do you manage trying to run your own race and also track down Lane Riggs?
10: Yeah, I think we can just do our own deal. We had a really good practice yesterday. Had a good Q effort, just went in the three and just went too hard and got free in and just messed up that lap. But yeah, I mean, I think we had a good session, good runs yesterday. We'll just focus on ourselves, focus on nothing but winning the race. I think like we've done it every week, don't really focus on anybody else. We just do what our team maximizes down on pit road and out on the racetrack. So yeah, it should be a good day today. Beautiful day here, loud and nice to have in 70 degree weather, not 95. So it's yeah, we'll have a good day today. We'll see if we can put the 11 victory lane again.
9: It's always a good thing when Caden Honeycutt is trying to get more out of his qualifying lap, and he's starting second.
7: And starting right behind him in the third position is maybe the home track hero, we shall call him, Gio Ruggiero, just from 2.5 hours south of here at Seekonk, Massachusetts. So what's it like being back at your home track? I saw that you took your team to dinner last night. It looked like some pretty good Italian food.
11: Yeah, it was awesome. I took all the boys out, and we got some good Italian food, ate some steak, and got ready for today's race. So I'm excited. It's cool to be here with all my family and have so many supporters here at such a cool racetrack. Obviously, this is, you know, comparable to, I would say, Talladega, and brings the most fans out of anywhere we go. So it's exciting.
7: All right, that's Gio Ruggiero, who finished fourth here last year. Andrew?
9: Chandler Smith will roll off in the 13th position today. You guys at Front Row Motorsports have a pretty good short track program. How do you get from 13th to that first spot here tonight?
12: Just need to be there at the end, keep all the fenders clean, and just bide our time coming through the traffic and whatnot. I feel like our number 38, number 38 Ford F-150 is pretty solid. It was pretty good in practice. Driver made an error in qualifying that put us back here in 13th or 12th or wherever we're at. So, yeah, looking forward to today. Got great weather up here. I love coming up to the New England area and racing. The fans are always great up here. So really looking forward to hopefully putting on a show for the crowd.
9: Heather, that's Chandler Smith, who's looking to improve his position and hopefully go for a win today.
7: All right, one guy who's on the outside looking in of the chase right now in the 12th spot in the standings is Jake Garcia. You're talking to your teammates here at ThorSport about how good your truck is. You want to tell our listeners at home, do you have what it takes today to lock yourself in?
13: Oh, yeah. I mean, they seem to think I'm a lot better than I am. Yeah, I mean, I feel like there was a lot of improvement to be made after practice yesterday, but we learned a lot, got some good data, and I think we made some good educated guesses at it this morning. So I'm looking forward to today. Obviously, we have to have a good day to make up.

0: the point gap to anchor them, but I think we're capable of it. And I think, you know, if we run top five all day, we can put ourselves in position to be there at the end of the race and have a shot at making it in the chase.
1: That's Jake Garcia, who will roll off ninth. Andrew?
2: Tyler Ankrum is currently plus 20, the last guy in the chase with the last race before we start the chase. How often do you want to be updated on where you're running relative to Stuart Friesen, who's 20 behind you?
3: All the time, every lap, I want to know. But I know, you know, we have pretty strict rules on can't actually say what we are in on or out on points. But, you know, we have a 20-point buffer, which helps a lot. So no matter what, as long as he's in sight, I feel like, you know, we'll have a really good chance to make it in today. Just got to make fewer mistakes than the 52 and the 98 and execute. That's all we really got to do, and not make any mistakes to get into the chase.
2: Guys, that's Tyler Ankrum. He wants to know all the time, every lap. Communication is going to be key today.
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4: We're back at New Hampshire Motor Speedway, where driver intros are underway for the Team EJP 175 NASCAR Craftsman Truck Series race. Let's go back down to pit road at Andrew Curlin.
2: Stuart Friesen is chasing Tyler Ankrum, minus 20 points to the cut line. I know you've got an interim crew chief this week in Bruce Cook. Does that throw off the rhythm as you guys try to points race your way into the chase?
11: I really don't think so. You know, Dustin had some surgery on his back, got fixed up earlier this week, so he wasn't able to travel, and Bruce has done a great job jumping in. So Dustin's back at the shop watching all the data and feeding us a lot of information, and Bruce is doing a great job, you know, handling that, and the guys here at the track. So really neat deal. Proud of our guys, proud of the Halmar team, and we'll go out and battle again today.
2: Heather, that's Stuart Friesen looking to battle here today at New Hampshire.
1: Another guy looking to battle is our pole sitter, Lane Riggs. That's your fourth pole so far this season. And I have a fun fact for you. Did you know that all 10 winners started on the front row here at New Hampshire? So that could be some good luck on your side.
12: Wow, I did not know that. I was hoping I could have break that streak last year, but we weren't quite good enough. But just super proud of everybody at Front Row Motorsports. Spent a lot of time in the Ford Racing Simulator trying to get better for this race last year. My first time being here last season, I didn't really know exactly what I needed for the racetrack. Once I did, it was a little bit too late to make those adjustments. So this year we came back, had a really good mindset coming here and some good ideas to try, and they all paid off. Super glad we could get the pole. It was by a pretty big margin. It surprised me. Just Front Row Motorsports is bringing a lot of speed to the racetrack. Got bare knuckle boxing on the truck today. Awesome looking. Red and black truck. Same scheme we won at IRP with. Almost led every lap. But we can do the exact same thing today. I'm super excited about it.
1: That's Lane Riggs, who will lead the field to green today. Andrew?
2: 16-year-old Tristan McKee finished eighth at Richmond last week. You're looking to improve that result today. How do you keep the momentum rolling here at New Hampshire?
13: Yeah, I feel good. Definitely had a good run last week at Richmond. So just keep it rolling. You know, I got to run through everything, pit road, just how these guys raced last week. So definitely feeling really comfortable for this week. Got to prepare well, so definitely looking forward to it.
2: What's the biggest thing you're looking to learn here as we progress through this race?
13: I think just keep improving on every little area, pit road, on-track stuff, just a little bit everywhere. Definitely need a little bit in qualifying, just getting used to these tires and stuff like that. But I definitely feel like we're making gains on it.
2: Heather, that's Tristan McKee. It's going to be fun to listen as he races his way through the field today.
1: And Daniel Hemric is in that ninth point standing position, so not quite locked in, but you're in a good spot. Do you feel like that's enough of a buffer for you to stay in that position?

0: competition, or how hard are you going to have to work to make the chase?
1: I mean, the reality is I've done this a long time, and I've been on both sides of it, so you never feel great, but also feel like you do it as long as I have. You don't really panic about it. You go do the best job you can. And the best way to do that is to start the weekend with good speed. I've been really, really proud of Kevin Bellicourt, my crew chief, and our leadership to have this Delphi Chevrolet in contention from a speed standpoint. It was literally just 3 weeks ago when I was pulling the fire alarm about our short track program and so on and so forth, and I've felt way more competitive and in the mix over the last 14 days, and that's what you got to have this part of the year. So yeah, I don't really know what is safe, but I like that we have the speed we have to start the weekend.
0: That's Daniel Hemrick, who will roll off sixth. Andrew?
2: Grant Enfinger rolls off in the eighth position, and you've got an average finish of 5 here at this racetrack. What is it about this place that you like so much?
3: It's a fun, racy track. You know, it's super hard to pass here, but it's a really fun track, multiple grooves. Our package lends itself to being hard to pass, but I think in general we've got a pretty good Grand County Motor Chevrolet today. I think we are a little bit better than we were last year. Our long run seemed to be our strong suit yesterday, so hopefully we can tweak on a little bit more and contend for this win.
2: And then that's Grant Enfinger looking to capitalize on some long run speed here today.
0: And Ben Rhodes today will start from the 10th position, currently 8th in points. How do you feel about your truck today? You have some good speed in that 99?
4: I hope so. We had a good qualifying lap. It was decently balanced, but I was a little worried in practice with our long run speed. It's a new truck, though, new chassis for us, so we were working out some bugs. We threw a lot at it, and I think for today, with the weather, with where we're starting, we just need to play it safe. We're almost locked into the chase here.
0: All right, that's Ben Rhodes starting 10th. Andrew?
2: Connor Zilich is making his first ever NASCAR start here at New Hampshire. You're rolling off in the 4th position. So without any track time, what are you looking to learn here today in the truck race?
5: Yeah, first of all, I'm super grateful for Spire Motorsports and Nations Guard and Trackhouse for letting me do this. It's helpful to get laps at a track I've never been to, and I feel really good about our truck today. It was really fast yesterday, and not often you show up and you're like, I don't even know what to tell you guys. It feels really good. So I'm excited. I hope that translates and we can go have a good race today.
2: No notes is the best thing for Connor Zilich. More from New Hampshire coming up right after this.
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11: Side by side into one. Zilich trying to get the advantage up high. Puts the squeeze on Eric Almirola. Connor Zilich by half a car length on turn two.
6: We have you covered from the green flag to the checker.
11: Connor Zilich to the lead, but they're 4 wide behind him.
6: The voice of NASCAR.
12: Here comes Jesse Love to the start finish line. He'll win at Phoenix.
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15: 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All right, Brad Gilley, let's talk a little bit about the strategy for these four drivers, who two of which are sitting pretty in the inside of the chase field. Daniel Hemric, plus 35. Tyler Ankrum, plus 20. If you're one of those two drivers driving one of those McAnally-Hilgeman Racing Chevrolets, how do you think you'd approach this day knowing that you've got a cushion, but again, it's not much of one?
10: Well, I'll say for Daniel Hemric, they did start out in a great way. Qualifying sixth for this race puts you ahead of those drivers who were chasing you. And I think that's probably the biggest key. As our pit reporters were talking to Tyler Ankrum, his teammate at plus 20, Ankrum made the reference about what can and cannot be said on the radio. Now, Tyler Ankrum's crew chief can tell him all day long, here's where you are. You are this many positions in front of Stuart Friesen, or you're this many positions behind. What the teams cannot do, Christian Eckes, another teammate at McAnally-Hilgeman Racing, Christian Eckes cannot be told what's happening with his teammates in relation to the cut line. What NASCAR doesn't want to do is have anything nefarious going on where one teammate's helping another teammate. You can help or hurt yourself all day long. You just can't do that with another teammate.
15: Yeah, no doubt. Certainly got to run your own race. Love the fact that for Daniel Hemric, who is plus 35, he's a guy who has been in this situation many times before in various series. Got to feel like that experience could help him out. Tyler Ankrum has been a guy that in the past playoff formats has been a player as well. If you're Stuart Friesen and Jake Garcia, Brad, it feels like this is the kind of day you got to take some chances. Got to get up front. Got to secure some stage points to just claw into that 20 and 21 point gap. And then give yourself a chance into the third stage to maybe get yourself close enough. I think those drivers, they got to be on the front foot. They got to take some chances today, maybe with pit strategy as well.
10: I would agree with you. Stuart Friesen starts 13th. Tyler Ankrum, by the way, who he's chasing, starts 15th. But as many points as you can gain before that final checkered flag flies is great. Stage number one ends at lap 55. That sounds like a lot of laps. This is a track that's just over 1 mile in length. Those laps go by very, very fast. Stage number two, another 55 laps. Effectively, it'll be about 49 or 50 after the stage break caution. That can have a big impact on this as well. So you got to do everything you can. Now, once you get past lap 110 and we get to the final stage of the race, Nick, to your point, I think all bets are off. I think that's where you might have to use that front bumper. If you need to gain a position, move someone out of the way. You are racing for an opportunity to go for the championship. I would much rather apologize to another competitor at the end of the day than I would have to go back to my team and apologize and say that I didn't give everything I could possibly give.
15: And the beauty of New Hampshire Motor Speedway, this is the kind of track, Brad, where I think you can use those bumpers a little bit. It is a flat racetrack, just 2 to 7 degrees of banking going into the corners. So if you get a run on somebody down one of these long front or back straightaways, you can certainly lean on each other. And I'm with you. I think those elbows, there's a chance they get a little wide today with a lot on the line here at the NASCAR Craftsman Truck Series.
10: These trucks are already on the edge. It does not take much of a tap just to move them up the racetrack and upset the truck in front of you and do everything you can. That is one of the big things, and that's really the biggest thing we're going to be talking about as this is the final regular season race for the NASCAR Craftsman Truck Series. That being said, there is a lot of action through and through. Right now, the weather here is perfect. We don't have anything in the forecast coming until after dark here today, but you never know what could come. Should rain get on the racetrack? They do have wet weather tires. Goodyear brought 3 sets of wet weather tires for the Truck Series teams. Now, that doesn't mean we would race in the rain. That means when the rain stopped, as track drying was commencing, they could put the trucks back out there on wet weather tires and potentially finish that this up. I don't know that we're going to have to worry about that today, Nick, but it is a possibility for this race.
15: Yeah, certainly overcast, but a very mild and comfortable day here in the New England area. Again, we're going to go for 175 laps to decide those 10 spots inside the chase field. So really looking forward to that. Again, it is the team EJP175. Let's dig a little bit deeper and see what our pit reporters have dug up with our pit route preview. Let's start with Andrew Kurland.
2: As you guys have pointed out, this is the last race before the start of the Truck Series. Chase Stuart Friesen is currently the first guy out, minus 20 to Tyler Ankrum, and to make things more interesting, he has an interim crew chief today in Bruce Cook. Now, his normal crew chief, Dustin Dunn, had back surgery this week, and Bruce Cook had a mere 5 days' notice to get ready for this weekend at New Hampshire. And while 5 days, you know, that's not a lot of time to get ready to race for a chase spot, Bruce isn't too worried about it. He's worked with this team on and off over the past couple of years. He said the relationship with them, it feels like second nature. It's not really a big deal. Now, Dustin Dunn will still be a factor today. He is back in North Carolina working in the war room, watching screens, and keeping Bruce posted on what is going on. So he will still be a help back at the shop. As for the points battle today, you know, Bruce is not really worried about the points scenario. He's going to stay in communication with Dustin Dunn. And he said, we're going to watch the 18 of Tyler Ankrum and Ben Rhodes behind us. That is certainly something that we're going to be paying attention to, but it's still just another race. And if we can try to win the race, everything else will follow suit. Now, overall, Stewart wants some more rear grip in his truck, but they're pretty happy with the machine. We heard from Stewart pre-race, and he doesn't think the crew chief change will impact their chances at making the chase today. Heather DeBow.
0: And another guy just above him is Tyler Ankrum, who's currently holding down the final spot in the standings to make the chase for the championship. He gained 28 points at Richmond, even after them having a penalty at lap 75 when the crew went over the wall too soon. He eventually finished 11th, which put him 20 points to the good, which we've talked about. Now, I spoke to him earlier about his outlook and how he's feeling about making the chase, and he told me, you know what, we've been here before. He said, this isn't the first time I've had to fight for a spot in the chase. He did tell me, however, he's not feeling great after practice. He said he's a little disappointed in their qualifying effort, but he does feel like they made some good adjustments overnight. And also, he noted with it being overcast right now, he feels that that will also help them with what they need. He said he starts 15th today, and he said right off the bat, I need to get a couple positions and make it quick. And as for the rest of the event, be in a position to flip a stage or get points. But overall, the biggest objective for this team is to outrun the 52 and the 98. We heard him talk earlier about how he wanted to be updated as far as where he is in relation to those two drivers, so we'll be listening for that on the radio. But as far as for his crew chief, Mark Hillman, his message to the team today, execute. Do our jobs with no mistakes, and we will end up on top and in the chase.
10: Thank you very much, Heather DeBow and Andrew Curlin. Great pit road preview. Coming up, we're going to introduce you to another voice that will help us call the lap-by-lap play-by-play in Kyle Rickey. Nick, one of the other new rules that NASCAR instituted a couple of weeks ago could certainly come into play here today. We have stage racing in NASCAR today. Stage 1, lap 55. Stage 2 at lap 110. Should a caution come out within 10 laps of the end of a stage, that would effectively actually end the stage. And I say that because earlier you were talking about collecting as many stage points as you can. You might not have 55 laps to be able to get there in stage number one.
15: Yeah, it's a great point. The pressure doesn't start to mount in the last one or two laps before a stage. You got to start thinking about that 15 to 20 laps in advance, knowing that if that caution comes out at any point within 10 to go, that could lock the field down and end the stage. So that is something that these crew chiefs have to keep in mind throughout the course of the day as they're going to start counting up those points. But I think we're both in agreement. Love that change by NASCAR. Far too often over the years, we've seen scenarios where we get a caution with 9 or 10 to go, we restart, then we finish out the stage, and we're throwing a yellow for a second time. This should clean some of that up, and it should be very interesting to see if it impacts this race at all today.
10: Yeah, most definitely. Ross Chastain scheduled to join us for the analyst or the analysis of today's race as well with the team EJP 175. Looking forward to that. In fact, Ross Chastain is making his way toward the booth here momentarily as we have 4 minutes to go until opening ceremonies for today's NASCAR Craftsman Truck Series race. A lot of excitement. We'll come back with more from the Magic Mile. This is the NASCAR Racing Network, home of the tough trucks of NASCAR.
16: Victory Junction is a year-round camp for children with chronic and life-threatening illnesses and serious medical needs. We'll see 120 kids with spina bifida, 120 kids with craniofacial disorders, 120 kids who have diabetes or who have asthma. 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
10: Welcome back to New Hampshire Motor Speedway for the NASCAR Craftsman Truck Series Team EJP 175 alongside Nick Yeoman. My name is Brad Gilley, and fresh out of the Kubota Chevrolet after 50 minutes of practice and a qualifying run, Ross Chastain joining us for analysis of today's truck race. Welcome.
22: Thanks for having me, gentlemen. It's nice to be up here on a beautiful day in the Northeast. Had not seen the sun yet today, and I woke up, and I'll be honest, 67 degrees on the iPhone. I was worried. It's not cold. I thought in the 60s, I don't know, I just wasn't ready for that, but it's been a beautiful day, even nice for a quarter zip, Nick.
15: Yeah, no doubt about it. Before we dive into this truck race, let's talk a little bit about your day on the racetrack for practice and qualifying. Where do you feel like you're at in that Kubota Chevrolet?
22: Close. I feel like 14th, I think, is where we're rolling off from tomorrow, and that feels like about where we were in practice on fire off speed versus long run. So, yeah, we'll see if Brandon McSwain can make some good changes and get us towards that top 10. That's what we're looking for. But, yeah, we're close enough right now.
10: Nice to see you guys getting a lot of that swagger back, for sure. Driving this track here, Ross, we were talking about it earlier. Nick and I were during practice and qualifying. It used to be we come to New Hampshire and see you guys get below the white line going through the corners. And then we put some traction compound. We had two split lanes of that. That changed things up a bit. Now it seems like that third lane on the racetrack seems to be the faster way around.
22: Yeah, third lane, even up to the different asphalt. So here there's three lanes of pavement that look different than the rest of the racetrack. The apron and the fourth and fifth lane, which are very well defined by the white hash marks on the track. We can run out in that different asphalt now. So I'm not sure that the trucks will, but the cup cars definitely do. And if trucks are looking for clean air, you could see them putting at least their right sides in that different asphalt.
10: Going to be pretty interesting to see what happens here. We have got 36 trucks that will start today's race. In fact, we're about to go trackside for opening ceremonies with the prayer and our national anthem here in the Granite State of New Hampshire. It is a beautiful weekend for racing, and we've got race fans from not only all over the country, but also from Canada as well, as this is one of the closest tracks to the northern border of the United States. Let's go trackside to get things started here at the Magic Mile of New Hampshire Motor Speedway.
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0: items come at a cost. There's a price that had to be paid and a price still to be paid. But Lord, we just pray that you would bless each service member as they service our country right now. We pray that you would bring them home safely to their family and friends. 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And we pray this in Jesus' name. Amen.
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5: It is the team EJP 175. Got 175 laps teed up for you here in the NASCAR Craftsman Truck Series. Brad Gilley, Ross Chastain, Nick Yeoman alongside and downstairs Andrew Curlin and Heather DeBow. We are at the Magic Mile, Brad Gilley, with a lot on the line for some of these drivers in the NASCAR Craftsman Truck Series. Got a star-studded front row with Lane Riggs and Caden Honeycutt, and certainly a lot of drivers that are going to be counting up some points.
6: Ross, as we get the final regular season race underway here, we see Tyler Ankrum 20 points above Stuart Friesen, and we know what can happen when you find out that you need an extra spot or two. In fact, you famously rode the wall at Martinsville Speedway for the Hail Melon to get into the championship race. What are these drivers who are at or around the cut line thinking today?
7: Well, for Tyler Ankrum, he's trying to protect that buffer he's got, and he's got Stuart Friesen starting in front of him in the race. It is two spots but one row, so he will be on the back bumper of Stuart. So if he just follows Stuart around all day, he knows that he'll make it, and that'll be fine. And for Stuart, he's got to build a bigger gap. He knows he's got Tyler right behind him. So, yeah, we'll see. They've been close in speed this year, I feel like. They're going to race around each other today. If one of them, if Stuart can drive forward, get some stage points from his starting spot of 13th, that's what it's going to take.
5: Stuart Friesen needs a little good luck today. I think Jake Garcia would probably say the same thing. And Stuart Friesen's a guy who, over the last year or so, Brad, had a lot of bad luck. Of course, he survived that horrific big block modified accident, and it's just great to see him back on the grid. So if the racing gods are going to swing back in the other direction and help Stuart Friesen out, today would be the day that he needs it.
6: Yeah, Stuart's an awesome guy. Wish him the best of luck. Six drivers are already clinched for the chase. Lane Riggs, Caden Honeycutt, Chandler Smith, Christian Eckes, Gio Ruggiero, and Ty Majeski. The rest are trying to lock themselves in after 175 laps today as we go trackside to get the command with track announcer Jose Castillo.
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10: Starting 36, Luke Baldwin in the Dr. Sheffield's The Original Toothpaste 4. 35th will be Spencer Boyd, the Granite State De-icing Supply Chevrolet. 34th will be Dawson Sutton, the Raising Cane's Chicken Fingers Chevrolet. Minnie Tyrell starts 33rd in the Ram. 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
1: 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It's the Cummins Ram for Brennan Queen starting 26th, alongside his teammate Justin Haley in a Ram in 25th. Starting 24th, it's Corey LaJoy in the Mopar Ram, alongside John Hunter Nemechek in 23rd in the Dollar Tree Toyota. It's the JF Electric Utilita Chevrolet for Landon Lewis in 22nd, and starting 21st, it's Michael Christopher Jr. in the Whelan Engineering Toyota.
0: Starting 20th, Tanner Gray, the Place of Hope Toyota. 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
1: And now for the top 10. Starting 10th, it's Ben Rhodes in the Campers Inn Ford, alongside Jake Garcia in the Quanta Curb Records Ford. Starting 8th today, it's Grant Infinger in the Grant County Mulch Chevrolet, alongside Gavin Bichelle in 7th in the America Land Partners Toyota. The Delphi Chevrolet of Daniel Hemrick starts 6th today, alongside Tristan McKee in the Delaware Life Chevrolet. Starting 4th, it's Connor Zilich in the Nations Guard Chevrolet. Giovanni Ruggiero starts 3rd in the First Auto Group Toyota. And for the front row, on the outside, it's Caden Honeycutt in the Safelite Toyota. And on the pole with a speed of 129.789 miles per hour, it's Lane Riggs in the BKB Bare Knuckles Boxing Ford.
0: And that's your starting lineup for the Team EJP 175.
1: We are just moments away from dropping the green flag at the Magic Mile. 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
3: 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A NASCAR Crown Jewel Too Tough to Tame Labor Day Weekend Classic. 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
1: Welcome back to New Hampshire Motor Speedway. It is the Team EJP 175, the field of 36 NASCAR Craftsman Truck Series machines are rolling off of pit lane as we are moments away from dropping the green flag. It is time for our pit road preview. We'll start with Heather DuBose.
6: Well, the guy I'm going to pick to win the race today has won 4 of the last 8 races, and Lane Riggs will get win number 6 here at New Hampshire.
1: All right, picks. We're not doing preview. They already did the previews. That's a good pick, Heather DuBose. Andrew Curlin, who are you going with today?
7: Heather's going with the low-hanging fruit. I will also do that. Give me Caden Honeycutt starting 2nd. He had a very fast truck at Richmond last weekend. I think he's got a fast truck here today. Caden Honeycutt ends up in victory lane.
8: Couple of great picks for sure. Now let's go out to the turns, helping Nick and I call the lap-by-lap play-by-play. Fresh off of hosting an amazing race night last night at Stafford Motor Speedway from Killingly, Connecticut, Kyle Rickey.
9: It was indeed. Thank you very much, Brad, and good afternoon, everybody. From high atop the Turn 2 Suites here at the southwest corner of this one-mile oval, Turns 1 and 2 moderately but progressively banked 2 to 7 degrees from bottom to top. the inside lane for years was preferred here when any division raced at this racetrack. But in more recent years, the surface has aged and the groove has really opened up, giving these Truck Series drivers at least three erasable lanes here this afternoon. And how each of those trucks is handling will determine on where they race on the racetrack. And that could change during the course of a long green flag run as the tires wear and the fuel burns off. Should be a great day for racing for the tough trucks of NASCAR. We'll have it all covered through turns one and two and up the 1,500-foot back straightaway here on this overcast and fairly cool afternoon here at the Magic Mile.
8: And, of course, at the end of that back straightaway, they'll see some bumps before they head into turn number three, make a 180, come off of turn number four, try and hang on to those trucks as they hit the front straightaway and head toward the granite stripe. Kyle Rickey, after the truck race today, will move over to the center of the racetrack, and he'll actually call the NASCAR Wheel and Modified Tour race on Flow Racing as well. Nick Yeoman, Ross Chastain here, looking forward to a big, big 175-lapper here at the Magic Mile.
4: Yeah, I wanted to get Ross's take. You know, they touched on those bumps going into turn number three. I saw some shots during your guys' Cup Series practice. It does look like those are pretty pronounced. What do they feel like in the race car?
10: Yeah, they definitely are. And turn three has been the problem spot for a long, long time here, and I love it. I think we definitely keep it. This track is aged, like Kyle Rickey said. We can run all over this racetrack, and we'll see that with the trucks today.
8: You know, we say two of the easiest places to pass other vehicles are either on pit road and or starts and restarts. What do you have to do to have a successful start of this race?
10: Yeah, well, it all starts right now with prepping your tires under caution. We see the trucks working their way down the backstretch and a lot of tire weaving. We just saw them roll pit road. I saw trucks already passing on pit road. There were a few trucks, Ben Rhodes stood out, and our pole sitter, Lane Riggs, that stood out as slow on their pit road roll. So they'll be making those adjustments now with their crew chiefs and engineers to get the right lights, the RPMs right. They're going to do some sort of offset, and then their tacks, where they have the old spec tacks or the older style or the new digital dashes, which they can run in the Truck Series as well. They'll be changing their light call out for their driver. And, they're not going to want to get past because Ben Rhodes got passed by about five trucks down pit road.
4: Yeah, on a day where points are at a premium and they matter just a little bit more, last thing you want to do is speed on pit lane. Again, pit road speed, 45 miles per hour. Front of the field, Kyle Rickey heading to turn number one. Lights are off on the pace truck as we are getting set to go racing here at New Hampshire.
9: Lined up and ready to go with Lane Riggs electing to start this event in the outside lane. Caden Honeycutt to the bottom. That's row one, outside and in. Row two, Giovanni Ruggiero. That's Gio, hometown hero here in New England. We'll start from third with Connor Zilich to his right elbow. Tristan McKee, Daniel Hemric, row three, Gavin Bochel, Grant Infinger, Jake Garcia, and Ben Rhodes. That'll make up the top 10 as the trucks are halfway up the back straightaway, coming to the green flag this time by.
8: Thank you very much, Kyle Rickey. Appreciate that. We've got a Ford on the outside, the pole winner, and the points leader, Lane Riggs, then a Toyota Tundra right next to him, Texan Caden Honeycutt. Of course, those Toyota Tundras are made in San Antonio, Texas. And from Lexington, Kentucky, that's where you can find the Toyota Camry XSE pace car being manufactured right here in the United States. And that Toyota Camry, Nick Yeoman, hits pit road.
4: It will. Pull down pit lane. That hands the field to Lane Riggs and Caden Honeycutt on the front row as we're about to throw the green flag for the team EJP 175. We are racing at New Hampshire as the front of the field heads to turn one.
9: Already fanning out three and four wide.
8: And we have trouble at the start-finish line. Luke Baldwin actually wasn't even supposed to race the number 33 truck, and he wrecks as they cross the granite stripe, and it looks like the caution number one is going to come out on lap number one.
10: Ton of damage for several trucks in the field. We're going to see several trucks having to pit for front-end damage. Lane Riggs, our pole sitter, brought them down, I'd say, relatively slow in the whole field accordion, and that goes all the way back to the final row where Luke Baldwin piled in the hardest.
8: That is tough. We are under the Hardys caution for the first time here on lap number one. Buckle up, NASCAR fans. 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
4: And, Ross, one of those trucks that got ran into was one of those drivers that we are tracking in the points championship, and that is Jake Garcia and that Quantra Ford. Quite a bit of damage there to the rear of that truck.
10: Yeah, but it's square. The rear spoiler looks intact. Both quarter panels, especially the right side, looks intact. I don't think they're going to have to do much. The fenders are clear of the tires, which is a really good thing. The fuel fill hole where the gas man will fill the truck all day is intact and still looks like it's attached. Really close with Stuart Friesen and Tyler Ankrum. They were really close. Maybe a little bit of tire smoke off of Ankrum's truck as he checked up. But yeah, just a bit of a misjudgment. And then it kept according back all the way through the field. And unfortunately, Luke, who wasn't even going to be in the race, who got in Frankie Muniz's truck, doesn't even... Well, he did make it across the start line backwards with the radiator and oil cooler knocked out of his truck. He, I believe, will be done for the day.
8: Man, what tough.

0: luck. And you know, the next time we see a green flag, they'll be coming through the Echo Park Automotive Restart Zone. Now, Rossi, that restart zone is on the front straightaway, right at the exit of turn number four. It is a straight part of the racetrack. But if you're back in the field, you're still restarting on a curve as well.
1: Well, you are, but it was so slow they were checking up as they got to the restart zone. The wreck for Luke actually happened after the restart zone right in front of us. We're just offset to the turn four side of the start-finish line, and that's where the wreck happened. I mean, from our vantage point, it's so obvious, but in the truck, you cannot see it in front of you whenever they're stopping.
2: Luke Waldwind brought his truck to pit lane. The hood was up. Now it is being buttoned back down as they try to fix some of the damage to the front of that car. But unfortunately for Luke, he has already fallen a lap down. So Lane Riggs being shown as your race leader as we have gotten off to a bit of an inauspicious start here at New Hampshire in the team EJP 175. There were some pretty good evasive maneuvers, Brad. Honestly, you get a couple looks at that at the start of the race of drivers that were pulling way out of line, moving almost all the way down to the pit wall, just trying to avoid and getting caught up so that this wouldn't be much more of a mayhem than it already was.
0: Yeah, Connor Mozak driving the number 7 for Spire Motorsports. You saw a pretty big evasive maneuver for him, and good for him that he got away. For Luke Baldwin, I feel for him. He's really had some bad luck this year in the trucks. Hasn't had a lot of opportunity to go out and make all the laps. He's actually racing later today with a NASCAR Wheeland Modified Tour, and the son of Tommy Baldwin, a Daytona 500 winning crew chief and former team owner. So, you know, they're working on the truck right now. It doesn't necessarily look like yet, Ross, that they're pushing him back to the garage. So, hey, maybe he can get out there and make some more laps.
1: Yeah, it's tough to say right now. It doesn't look promising as they're trying to find the hood pin bar to attach it all back together. Nobody else on pit road. Pit road is open, and nobody else feels like they have enough damage to matter. I'm amazed. I thought there was going to be a half dozen trucks, and I thought that first one was going to be Connor Mozak because he was the first one I thought to make contact and jump out of line, but he must have gotten out of line in time. So, yeah, it's a no-no in NASCAR to get out of line, but that was pure panic, pure just disaster avoidance, Nick.
2: Yeah, I don't think there's any doubt. And just to kind of illustrate how this thing started all the way at the front of the field, Jake Garcia, who was one of those drivers that did sustain some damage, he qualified in the 10th position. Check that, in 9th in row number 5. So for that driver to get some damage all the way up there, I think we're probably fortunate, Ross, that could have been a lot worse. Certainly that's not going to comfort Luke Baldwin in any way, but certainly with how far up that started, we could have had a lot more carnage here on the front stretch.
1: Jake Garcia has a significant amount of damage. It will not affect his truck. I think it actually helps to get that rear bumper and tail pushed up and centered up closer to the fuel cell. But who hit him, and where is their damage? How in the world is there not somebody with nose damage the way the back of Jake's truck looks?
0: Yeah, by the way, with no bumper foam on your cup car, you can't do that tomorrow.
1: We have it.
0: You'll get it.
1: Yeah, we have it. We have it. This is a fast enough track that we have it.
0: Oh, well, good for you then.
2: Well, in that case, I think Brad is suggesting you should try that, though, right? No, maybe not. Maybe that might be a bit of a stretch.
0: Nice. All right, Kyle, Ricky, we got one to go. We're going to restart this on lap number 5.
3: And they are lined up and ready to go in their rows of 2, much like they were about 5 laps ago. Lane Riggs selecting to restart this event in the outside lane. Caden Honey cut to the inside. Then Gio Ruggiero and Connor Zillage inside and out in row 2. Tristan McKee and Daniel Hemric. Gavin Bochel, Grant Infinger, and Jake Garcia, and Ben Rhodes will try it again. We'll see if they can make it to turn 1 coming to the restart.
2: All right, so here comes the field through turns 3 and 4 here at New Hampshire Motor Speedway, that 2020.

0: And we'll dive to pit lane as we are just about ready to restart this race, and we will do it here on lap 5. Again, we'll go 50 more for stage number 1. Field enters the Echo Park Automotive Restart Zone. Green flag is in the air, and it's a good jump for Lane Riggs as the field heads to 1.
1: Ford and Toyota on the front row as they come to turn number 1. Lane Riggs in the outside lane with the jump. Diving into that second spot is Connor Zillage. They fan out 3 and 4 wide mid-pack off of turn 2 and up the back straightaway. Everybody's okay as they race to turn 3 for the first time, chasing Lane Riggs.
2: Connor Zillage had a big move, actually changing lanes before turn number 1, diving into the second spot, but that is under challenge now as Caden Honeycutt wants to take it back. Honeycutt on the inside of Connor Zillage. Zillage will try and clear him before they get to 1.
1: Good run for Caden Honeycutt up the front straightaway, trying to pull up alongside Connor Zillage, who hangs on to that runner-up position for now. All of this racing from second on back has really allowed Lane Riggs to pull away already to a healthy 5-truck-length lead.
0: Yeah, Lane Riggs is not wasting any time. He has opened up the gap on Connor Zillage, then Caden Honeycutt, who runs in third. Daniel Hemrick wrestled away the fourth position from Gio Ruggiero. In fact, Ruggiero sees a truck slipping to his inside. That's Tanner McKee as they all set up for turn 1.
1: Gio Ruggiero backsliding just a bit since the start of this race, or the restart of this race a couple of laps ago. Tristan McKee closing to within a couple of truck lengths, but now he finds pressure. Here comes Gavin Bouchel to the inside. That's a race from sixth on back.
2: Give Gavin Bouchel a lot of credit. He was actually putting a challenge on that number 77 truck of Tristan McKee. McKee got away from him. Now Grant Enfinger drives to the outside of Bouchel. We've got Bouchel in a Toyota Tundra for Tricon Garage. Grant Enfinger in his Chevy Silverado on the outside.
1: Enfinger has it wound up in the outside lane off of turn number 4. Carries that speed up the front straightaway and right around Gavin Bouchel, who falls in the line in about the seventh position for Grant Enfinger. Now looks to reel in Tristan McKee about 3 truck lengths ahead as they race to turn 3.
0: Right behind those two, we see a late dive by Jake Garcia. He jumps to the inside of Chandler Smith. They'll go door-to-door through turns 3 and 4. The advantage is to Jake Garcia. Chandler Smith, though, comes fighting back on the outside. They are side-by-side as this is the battle for the ninth position.
1: Jake Garcia sporting a little bit of damage from that opening lap front stretch incident, not slowing him down as he goes to the inside of Chandler Smith for a spot just inside of the top 10. Stuart Friesen also very much a part of that battle and needs every position possible here to try to make the chase here in the Truck Series. He's just behind him.
2: This will complete lap number 10, 45 to go in stage number 1. Lane Riggs has led every lap so far as we pause 10 seconds for station identification on the NASCAR Racing Network.

0: Back at New Hampshire Motor Speedway, alongside Ross Chastain and Brad Gilley, I'm Nick Yeoman. Joining us in the turns is Kyle Rickey. Our pit reporters today are Andrew Kurland and Heather DeBow. Your race leader is Lane Riggs as he dives it off into turn number one.
1: As he has been since the drop of the green flag several laps ago, although the margin that he had once built beginning to close just a bit. Connor Zilich there in the second spot. Caden Honeycutt has settled in the line in third. Then a large gap back to Daniel Hemric running unchallenged in fourth.
2: We can tell you that Luke Baldwin has made his way back out onto the racetrack. A lot of bear bond on the hood of that race car. As we watch coming off of turn number four, a battle shaping up for that fifth spot. Gio Ruggiero has it right now. Tristan McKee in Aspire Motorsports Chevrolet is catching his rear tailgate.
1: Tristan McKee has closed to within about a truck length and a half here in turn number one, has applied the pressure to Ruggiero the last couple of laps, but has been unable to find the momentum and speed on the bottom of the racetrack to make a pass as there's trouble behind them. One truck spins, that's Landon Lewis up and into the outside wall. Solo incident happened upon entry into turn number one. Not sure if there was contact or not, but a tough hit for Landon Lewis, who ends up into the outside safer barrier in turn two.
0: So that'll put us under the caution, the Hardy's caution, for the second time today here at New Hampshire Motor Speedway. Problems for Landon Lewis.
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0: Hampshire Motor Speedway working the second Hardy's caution of the day involving an accident that claimed Landon Lewis up in turns one and two. He got that car turned back around and is driving at the pit lane. Pretty heavy rear damage to that number 45 truck. In fact, he will come to the attention of his pit crew right now. Let's go downstairs to Heather DeBow.
1: And Christian Eck has one of the trucks in right now. They're going to make a major adjustment here for him. He came over the radio and told his crew chief that the truck is atrocious. It's just really loose. So big adjustment there for the 91.
2: All right, thank you very much, Heather. Christian Eck is already locked in. He's clinched a spot into the NASCAR postseason. And, Ross, for Landon Lewis, that truck out of Nice Motorsports, they do a heck of a job coming out here. Man, just tough luck for him. A lot of damage on the back. But the good news is at least they're on pit road fixing it.
3: Yeah, it took him a lap. Unfortunately, he did lose two laps. He lost trying to get it refired when he was pinned up against the outside wall. And, just for Phil Gould, that truck that I share with Landon, we split it this year. I ran my full eight I'm allowed, and we front-loaded that as much as we could so that Landon would have the balance of the year to truly get into a rhythm, and him and Phil Gould for Landon to learn. At only 20 years old, this is his first real, you know, significant amount of races in the National Series, and letting the Nice Motorsports team led by Phil Gould on that 45 truck for the JF Electric team to, you know, to teach Landon. And today, I have not gotten a good replay, and I'll be honest, I'll probably biased if I do see it, but because I have not seen Landon, just lose it as far as a race car driver goes. So we are getting a first look at it here in contact with John Hunter Nemechek. Three wide on the front stretch, John Hunter on the bottom. That's racing, and I'll honestly put that on Landon that he didn't need to be. Those two had been going at it quite a bit, and he did not leave John Hunter, I don't think, enough room with John Hunter's left front being on the blue and double white line on the apron, which defines the apron from the racetrack, which is definitely in play for racing. And you might see cars down there tomorrow. But, yeah, I think if Landon just gives a breath there and lets John Hunter roll to his inside, he beats him off of turn two.
2: Ross, you have actually maximized the amount of NASCAR racing you could do this year. Cup Series veterans could run 10 races in the O'Reilly Series, 8 in the Truck Series. You got that big win at Charlotte in the Junior Motorsports, number 9. Probably could have, would have, should have at Iowa Speedway were it not for a late race caution. But is it kind of strange now? You're only racing on Sundays.
3: Yes, it is quick. I am selfish. I want to race as much as I can, and I'll continue to do it as long as I can put it all together on paper.
0: That just means you're a race car driver. Of course, you guys want to be behind the wheel as much as possible. And, again, it's going to be a long day for Landon Lewis. Two laps down, going to bring that Nice truck back to pit lane. Meanwhile, front of the field making their way down the back straightaway. Lane Riggs has led them all 17 laps so far. But now, all of a sudden, Connor Zilich, who rocketed his way into the second position very quickly at the start of the race, going to have an opportunity, Brad, to line up on the inside as the field is getting set to enter the Echo Park Automotive Restart Zone.
2: Lights are out on the Toyota Camry XSE Pace car. We're going to restart with 37 laps to go here in stage number one of the NASCAR Craftsman Truck Series. Echo Park Automotive, every car happy owner at Echo Park Automotive. Lane Riggs takes him through the restart zone. He is on the outside. A nice push from Caden Honeycutt. Connor Zilich on the inside getting a bump from Gio Ruggiero.
4: Here they come back to turn number one. Lane Riggs in the outside lane. Connor Zilich angled to the inside of the racetrack and in good position to get a run up the back straightaway. We'll have to fall in the line in second, just in front of Caden Honeycutt. Crossover move into turn number three for the runner-up spot.
0: Big move by Caden Honeycutt to get to the inside of Connor Zilich, but he's having a hard time finding that forward momentum through turns three and four. Zilich has a little momentum out of turn number four, but they are still side-by-side at the start-finish line.
4: And that allows Lane Riggs to break away at the front of the field already by about five truck lengths. Here comes Caden Honeycutt back to the inside of Connor Zilich, just in front of Daniel Hemric right there in the fourth spot. Gio Ruggiero to round out the top five as they begin to break away just a bit. The battle for second, still side-by-side in three.
2: Daniel Hemric trying to get into this fight. The battle for second is gone. Connor Zilich took it away. Now it's a fight for third. Hemric able to drive up to the outside of Caden Honeycutt as they come off four.
4: Caden Honeycutt to the bottom of the racetrack as they race up the front straightaway. Going to backslide a little bit more now with Daniel Hemric in the outside lane looking to build a run off of turn number two. top two have gotten away at the front of the field. Battle for third, still the best on the racetrack, led by Caden Honeycutt.
0: It did not take long with those two trucks of Honeycutt and Hemric running side by side to allow Riggs and Zilich to streak away. But Caden Honeycutt has locked down that third position.

0: Daniel Hemrick's now got to fend off a challenge from Gio Ruggiero, who takes a peek to the inside.
1: There he comes to the inside of the racetrack, up the front straight away, had a peek, but unable to make a move. Daniel Hemrick hangs on to that spot for now. This is fourth and fifth off of turn two. Battle up front, beginning to tighten up just a bit. Connor Zilich has reeled in the race leader, Lane Riggs.
2: Next time by, we're going to come to 33 laps to go here in stage number one. And Kyle, you are absolutely right. Lane Riggs has enjoyed the front of this race for the entirety of it since the green flag dropped. But now Connor Zilich catching up to within about five truck lengths.
1: He's enjoyed it up front, but that enjoyment may be going away here soon, because here comes Connor Zilich. What was six or seven truck lengths just two laps ago has been cut to about three off of turn number two. They race up the back straightaway. Zilich, no doubt, closing in on Riggs.
0: Lane Riggs has a 1.6 second lead over third place running Caden Honeycutt. Zilich is right there in the picture within a half a second. They're separated by two or three truck lengths off of turn number four as they streak across the start finish line. It's another lap lead for Lane Riggs.
1: Two truck battle up front, and it is stabilized this time through turn number one. About two truck lengths between our race leaders. Large gap back to Caden Honeycutt running all by himself in third. Daniel Hemrick fourth. Gio Ruggiero to round out the top five has Chandler Smith closing in just a bit as the battle for the lead continues in three.
2: Want to take a look a little further back. Christopher Bell is driving one of the Hallmark Friesen entries. He's in the number 62 Toyota Tundra. Bell is just outside of the top 10. In fact, he just raced his way into the top 10 after getting around Jake Garcia. Kyle Rickey, I think this truck is on the move.
1: And has his eyes set on Gavin Bochelle right now in turn number one. Bochelle will slide up the racetrack. Here comes Christopher Bell digging hard to the bottom of the speedway off of turn number two. Gains about a half a truck length on that battle for ninth, and I'd say a race up the back straightaway heading to turn three.
0: The difference in experience between these two drivers could not be any more different. Gavin Bochelle, very new to the NASCAR Truck Series. Christopher Bell, a veteran of the Cup Series, and he's got a charge, Kyle, at a turn four. He'll pull even with Gavin Bochelle.
1: A multi-time Cup Series winner here at the Magic Mile is Christopher Bell. Goes right to the bottom of the racetrack in turn number one and makes it look easy. Goes to the inside, picks up the spot on Bochelle, and that looks to close in on Grant Infinger about six truck lengths up.
2: Up in front of them, Chandler Smith is running in the sixth spot, but he wants to take away fifth from Gio Ruggiero. That Ford F-150 of Chandler Smith, a lot of speed, some good turn as he's catching the Toyota Tundra of Gio Ruggiero as they head back to one.
1: Been a good battle just into the top five for the last couple of laps around this New Hampshire Motor Speedway. Gio Ruggiero hangs on to that fifth position. Chandler Smith has slowly but surely been closing in, looking to challenge for that position off of turn number two this time by. Can't challenge for the spot up the backstretch, has to settle into line.
0: It's Riggs and Zilich separated by a couple car lengths up front. Couple car lengths separate Caden Honeycutt and Daniel Hemrick in the battle for third, but the best battle is for fifth as Gio Ruggiero is going to try to hang on to it with Chandler Smith putting the pressure on.
1: Racing in pairs right now among the top six, and the battle for fifth is best. Gio Ruggiero, Chandler Smith. Smith going a little lower to the exit of turn number two. Gio has that high side momentum. He's able to carry up the back straightaway and hang on to that spot.
2: A fight for first. We've got Lane Riggs about a truck length ahead of Connor Zilich. A fight for third. We have Daniel Hemrick now looking low on Caden Honeycutt. And a fight for fifth is Chandler Smith. He now drops down to the inside of Gio Ruggiero as they head to one.
1: Feeling the pressure to his inside in turn number one. Both Caden Honeycutt for third and Gio Ruggiero for fifth. Side by side racing from third on back. Here comes Hemrick to the inside of Caden Honeycutt. Behind them, Chandler Smith had a good look to the inside of Ruggiero.
0: Smith's run stalled out. He'll fall into the tire tracks of Ruggiero. Ruggiero looks ahead and out the windshield, and he's seeing two trucks go side by side. It's Caden Honeycutt on the outside. Daniel Hemrick's got it pinned to the bottom, and Kyle, they almost made contact out of turn four.
1: They may have made a little contact, swapping a little bit of paint here up the front straightaway. The battle for third, Caden Honeycutt will have to give way. Goes to the second lane of the racetrack off of turn number two. That allows Daniel Hemrick to go to the inside and take the third spot away.
2: And that has tightened up behind Caden Honeycutt. Gio Ruggiero has caught his rear tailgate. Behind him, we talk about Chandler Smith. In fact, we see Honeycutt having to go up a groove on the racetrack. Gio Ruggiero trying to take advantage. He'll try to look to his inside, but he's also going to look behind him, shoving him down the front straightaway is Chandler Smith.
1: A big shove into turn number one. Chandler Smith gives Gio Ruggiero. Ruggiero looking to go to the inside of his Tricon Garage Toyota teammate in Caden Honeycutt, who again drifts up the racetrack to the exit of turn number two. may lose another spot up the back straightaway as they are stacked up behind him.
0: Strong charge by Chandler Smith on the outside as he'll nose ahead of Gio Ruggiero for that fourth position, trying to get that run off of turn number four so he can set his sights on Caden Honeycutt. He will clear Ruggiero as they head back to turn one.
1: That battle from fourth on back, a full straightaway behind the race leaders, and that's heating up at the front of the field. Lane Riggs, less than a half a truck length now, back to Connor Zillich, who is poised to attack in turn three.
2: Connor Zillich ducks low. Lane Riggs tries to squeeze him down to the bottom of the racetrack. Now they are door to door. Lane Riggs on the outside, Zillich on the inside. Zillich had to back off just a little bit before coming off of turn number four. That allows Riggs to pull away by a truck length.
1: He'll look to refire this time in turn number one. Here comes Connor Zillich, a little lower on the speedway at this end of the racetrack than race leader Lane Riggs, and it's working for him. Onto the back straightaway, within one truck length of the race leader is Connor Zillich.
0: Connor Zillich trying to pass not only the race leader, but your NASCAR Craftsman Truck Series points leader, Lane Riggs, and he's going to go top shelf, moving up a lane, try to build that momentum on the outside, right in the tire tracks, right on the back bumper of Lane Riggs at the start-finish line.
1: Gaining valuable experience for tomorrow's NASCAR Cup Series race is Connor Zillich, and he is battling for the lead right now on Lane Riggs, who maintains the top spot by less than a truck length over Zillich. The top two continue to not only race for the lead, but break away from the rest of the field.
2: Lane Riggs has a clean racetrack in front of him. Probably doesn't know it. He's having to spend all the time looking behind him as he tries to hold off Connor Zillich. Zillich once again peeks to the outside. He's going to have to settle in right behind him. It's not even a half a truck length as now Zillich looks low.
1: Peeking low to the inside of turn number one. The truck a little upset upon entry into the corner. Speaking of Connor Zillich, but Lane Riggs goes wide. Keeps the door open to the exit of turn number two. Great racing at the front of the field between Lane Riggs and Connor Zillich for the top spot.
0: Connor's going to throw it deep into turn number three. He'll get right to the rear quarter panel of Lane Riggs and try to get the run out of turn number four, and I think he's got it. They are dead even at the start-finish line. Lane Riggs noses ahead, but they are side-by-side into one.
1: Back to the corner they come into turn number one. Connor Zillich will inch out ahead by about a half a truck length, now a full truck length by the time they get to turn number two. Lane Riggs will slot in the line in second, now in the tire tracks of Zillich. Full straightaway back to Daniel Hemric, running all by himself in third.
2: Coming to 19 laps to go, the next time they cross the granite stripe, Connor Zillich now leads Lane Riggs as they come off of turn number four. Riggs was going to try and fight back for just a moment, Kyle, but now he's losing ground to the race leader.
1: Yeah, he thought about it, but fell back into line, and now Connor Zillich tiptoes away by about a truck length and a half from Lane Riggs, who is just trying to keep him in his sights here as we get to the final laps of stage number one. Hemric goes by all by himself in third. In the four spot, Chandler Smith also running on challenged, as is Gio Ruggiero in fifth.
0: So with 19 laps to go here in stage number one, we have a new leader, and it is Connor Zillich from New Hampshire Motor Speedway. This is the NASCAR Racing Network, home of the tough trucks of NASCAR.
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4: 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He goes to the inside. 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Dale Jarrett is going to win the Daytona 500 by STP. Earnhardt second.
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2: Back at New Hampshire Motor Speedway, the Team EJP 175 alongside Ross Chastain and Nick Yeoman. My name is Brad Gilley. Covering the action in the turns, we have Kyle Rickey, Andrew Curlin, and Heather DeBoer on pit road. And Heather, Caden Honeycutt is free-falling right now. What's happening?
7: Yes, he is. A few laps ago, he said, guys, this is nowhere near what I had in practice. And then just a moment ago, he said, are you sure the right side is okay? He said, this truck is just not driving right. The team said It does look okay, but you might have a tire going down. So right now, he's just trying to protect the truck.

0: much as possible, not push it too hard, and try to make it hopefully to the end of the stage, which is still 15 laps to go. So we'll see if the 11 can hang on here.
1: Had a big checkup he just had in turn number one as they were going three wide to his inside. John Hunter, Nemechek, and Justin Haley. And Ross, you just don't like what you see out of that 11 truck right now.
2: No, he was clear in the third after this last restart and has fallen all the way back to 17th now and no end in sight for him. It just looks, the truck looks slow. It looks like it's bouncing a lot through the corner from our vantage point. Tyler Ankrum goes by him. I mean, these are his. Definitely an issue here on the 11 truck for Caden Honeycutt.
3: He is half a track ahead of leader Lane Riggs. I just want to document that because we're getting down toward the end of stage number one with 14 to go. We'll see if he can hang on to the lead lap. Connor Zilich is leading here at New Hampshire Motor Speedway. Lane Riggs runs second. Third is Daniel Hemric. Chandler Smith fourth. Gio Ruggiero in fifth. Tristan McKee runs sixth. Christopher Bell is seventh. Eighth is Grant Enfinger. Ninth is Jake Garcia. Tenth is Gavin Bushell.
1: Connor Mozak is in 11th right now. Stuart Friesen's in a battle with Ty Majeski. They run 12th and 13th. Ben Rhodes is 14th. Justin Haley just picked up a spot, moved to 15th around John Hunter Nemechek. 17th is Tyler Ankrum. 18th is Andres Perez. Michael Christopher Jr. runs 19th. And 20th is Corey LaJoy.
3: Caden Honeycutt now has dropped to 21st. Christian Eckes is 22nd. Cole Butcher is 23rd. 24th is Tanner Gray. Connor Hall is 25th. 26th is Parker Eatman. Benny Tyrell is 27th. Dawson Sutton runs 28th. Butterbean Queen 29th. And 30th is Colin Brown.
1: Chris Wright runs in 31st. Patrick Emmerling is 32nd. Timmy Hill just went a lap down. He's in 33rd. Spencer Boyd has also been lapped. He is 34th. And the two drivers that had problems early in the event, it was Luke Baldwin, who got caught up right at the start-finish line at the green flag. He is being shown 10 laps down in 35th, and Landon Lewis got turned down in turns 1 and 2. A lot of damage to his truck. He is 36th, 11 laps down.
3: Ross, I'm watching Caden Honeycutt. I mean, he goes into the corner. Sometimes it almost looks like he's got a broken track bar or something, the way the rear end kind of wants to swing around on the truck. If he has a tire issue, he's having to protect a tire issue for at least 11 more laps.
2: I don't feel good. I don't feel good about this at all. I mean, going a lap down is honestly the least of my worries for Caden. It's crashing. It's being out of this race when we think he's got a truck to compete with Lane Riggs, Connor Zilich, Daniel Hemric, our top three. Just getting here to the end of this, however you have to do it, even if you're a lap down, you've got plenty of enough truck to get that lap back. But I don't feel good about any of this, the way the truck looks. I hope it's just a tire.
1: Again, started on the front row, and this time across the line with 10 to go here in stage number one. Caden Honeycutt has free-falled all the way to the 26th position, so he is just trying to hang on. Let's take a look at a battle for the fifth position as they roar down the front straightaway. Gio Ruggiero has it, but young Tristan McKee is trying to take it away, Kyle, in turn one.
4: As he has been trying to do lap after lap, Tristan McKee going a little bit wider on the racetrack, and that battle for fifth is about to be joined by a third participant in Christopher Bell. He has reeled them both in just a couple of truck lengths back as they race into turn three.
3: Man, we talk about the drive from Christopher Bell, a former winner here at New Hampshire Motor Speedway in a truck, and he is diving right into it. In fact, Tristan McKee wants fifth, but guess what? Christopher Bell now draws to his inside to take away that sixth spot. They are almost door-to-door as they head to the end of the front stretch.
4: Tristan McKee to the outside lane upon entry into turn number one. Here comes Christopher Bell to the bottom. This race for six, just behind the fifth place running truck of Gio Ruggiero as they exit turn number two and race up the back straightaway, having a weave in and around some lap trucks in the process.
1: Christopher Bell started 17th, but he has slowly and maybe strongly charged his way towards the front of the field. Almost made contact with McKee exiting turn number four as they try to get around that lap truck of Luke Baldwin. He'll stay to the inside, and Kyle, he'll let those two race to his outside.
4: And they are racing side by side to his outside, three wide for a moment. Christopher Bell will pick up the spot by the time they get to turn number one. Tristan McKee immediately pulls the crossover to the exit of the corner, back up alongside Bell. That's exactly what Gio Ruggiero wants to see just in front of him.
3: As this fight heads into turn number three, we have seven to go here in stage number one. Christopher Bell on the outside of Tristan McKee. Coming off of turn number four, he is not yet quite able to clear him. Now he does it as McKee tucks in right behind him at the granite stripe.
4: Watching the battle for fifth, watching Caden Honeycutt about a half a lap ahead of this battle, just trying to stay on the lead lap. Connor Zilich about to overhaul him in turn three as the battle for fifth has finally singled out up the back straightaway. behind Gio Ruggiero, Christopher Bell, and Tristan McKee.
1: Yeah, it's a good pickup, Kyle. Meanwhile, it was Connor Zilich who dipped below the apron, and he is going to try to put Caden Honeycutt a lap down, and he will do it down in turn number one. So Connor Zilich, the pace is remarkable. And again, Ross, it's a tough break for Caden Honeycutt, but he is just trying to survive these last five laps.
2: Not out of the woods yet. Just has to make it around for these last four and a half laps as he works his way down into turn three. Not going to be the free pass. Don't care. Just maintain that truck and keep the fenders straight on it. Let Scott Zipidelli put four tires on it. Go race for the free pass in stage two. Not worried about it. That's easier said than done for Caden right now. He is probably melting down inside of that truck because he knows he should be up in the top three still.
3: Four laps to go here in stage number one. Ross, how many laps will you go down if you pit here?
2: Under green, yeah, I guess at least I would think, depending on where you're at on track, one and almost two, depending. So, definitely everybody just going to get to the end of the stage here and then put tires on at the caution.
3: And my point being on that, if they would pit Caden Honeycutt, they probably wouldn't have lost any more or less ground, but what they would lose is a set of Goodyear tires as well. So, really, we sort of have an even spot on the racetrack, but an extra set of tires as a result.
2: Yeah, no national series do I want to pit if I don't have to. And you're going to be, they didn't think they were going to be lapped down 20 laps ago, but it's progressively looks like getting worse, or it took a big step worse 20 or 30 laps ago for Caden Honeycutt. So, coming back to two to go this time, just trying to get there for that 11 truck.
1: And again, if they can get that truck right, I think we'd feel pretty comfortable that he can race his way back up into free pass position. But again, long way to go, and it has been a rough start for Caden Honeycutt. Meanwhile, Connor Zilich has set sail after taking the lead away from Lane Riggs on lap 36. He has opened up a nice gap on Riggs. Got a couple lap cars buffer there as he comes out of turn number four. He'll see the final lap here of stage number one. Pretty impressive stuff, Kyle Ricci, from Connor Zilich here in stage one.
4: You would never know. He had never raced here before until right now for race leader Connor Zilich at the front of the field and pulling away from Lane Riggs in the second spot. He, too, trying to work around some of that lap traffic, as is Daniel Hemric, a distant third as they make their way up the back straightaway for the final time.
3: Green and white checkered flag will be the next one that comes out. Connor Zilich now heading into turn number four. He has led so far 19 laps of this race. This will be the 20th lap. Connor Zilich will win stage number one here at New Hampshire Motor Speedway. Lane Riggs will come across the start-finish line, collecting 9 points in second. Then it's Daniel Hemric trying to pad where he is above the cut line. Chandler Smith comes home in fourth in stage number one. Then Christopher Bell, fifth. Gio Ruggiero, sixth. Tristan McKee, seventh. Eighth will be Grant Enfinger. Jake Garcia, ninth. And Gavin Bochelle rounds out the top ten as we are under the Hardys caution for the third time at the end of stage number one.
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1: A lot of good options here, Brad. I think you got to look at the drivers who are on the move the most. We touched on Christopher Bell's charge. He was plus 12 from the beginning of the race. But let's give a little love to Andres Perez, who, again, started this race deep in the field in 29th. He's raced his way up to 17th. So that 44 truck looks like it's got some speed.
2: Give me Jake Garcia. Look, there's a point situation happening here back around the cut line, and there's going to be a lot change up with whenever pit road opens. There's a lot of chaos that could happen, but grab 2 points there, finish ninth in the stage. That's not enough, but depending on where the rest of the race shakes out, that could be the difference. Just grabbing every point right now to get towards the end of this race could be what he needs to pass Tyler Ankrum for that final spot in the playoffs.
3: I like that. I want to give an honorable mention to Caden Honeycutt because he went from second to 32nd, but he didn't wreck a truck in about 20 laps of its suffering.
1: Yeah, his truck is a DIY project right now, and they need to fix it because that thing is struggling. Meanwhile, the pits are open, and here come the leaders as Connor Zilich is going to bring them down to pit lane. We will start with Andrew Kerlin.
14: They told Chandler Smith, you're actually faster than everyone but Connor Zilich. He really likes how the truck came to him. He said, I'm a little bit tight. They're going to give him an air pressure adjustment. Christopher Bell is also in. He said, I'm better on the long run. Feet free me up so I can rotate. Tristan McKee is also in. He was loose off and free off, so they're going to make some adjustments for him. Four tires and Sunoco fuel, Heather DeVoe.
0: And Lane Griggs came in that second position. He said he feels good about the entry of that truck, but too tight in traffic, so they're going to do an air pressure adjustment and some wedge. Also, our stage winner, Connor Zilich, really happy with that truck. He said he's just a hair loose off, but wouldn't change anything, so no adjustments for him. And also in Daniel Hemric, two free-to-fire air pressure adjustments for Goodyear tires and Sunoco fuel.
3: Race off pit road looks like this. Jake Garcia jumps up 8 spots. He would lead the field into stage number 2. Lane Riggs comes out second. Then you've got Chandler Smith, Connor Zilich, Gio Ruggiero, Christopher Bell, Daniel Hemric, and Grant Enfinger. From New Hampshire Motor Speedway, this is the NASCAR Racing Network, home of the tough trucks of NASCAR.
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19: Loud, intense, inches predict outcomes. Momentum earned 3 and 4 wide. The 1.5 mile blink and miss what just happened pivotal postseason battleground is back. This time with every

0: they took the tires off of that truck, the right sides especially. They said, check that right rear. One of the crew members put his knee on it, and sure enough, that tire was low on the 11, but he was able to hang on and make it to the end there. He did, unfortunately, have to, he's going to have to now fight back, but the team did confirm they're going to actually use some windshield cleaner, if you will, and try to find the hole exactly what caused that low tire there for the 11.
1: Ross, your crew chief, Brandon McSwain, is going to send you out tomorrow with flat left side tires because that's the way y'all run fast here in New Hampshire. You don't want that to happen on the right.
2: No, flat rear tires for sure on the Cup cars is the name of the game these days, and we did see some issues in practice for some other cars, not us. I thought we were way too high because I felt like I took off fast on the fire-offs of both of our sticker sets and then fell off, bled a lot of lap time at the end of the run or really through the middle section. So, yeah, that is the name of the game. How brave are you on the Cup side? Now, trucks, totally different story. Not looking for flat rear tires. I think a Cup car, if you get a slow leak, it's actually going to help you. It's almost like a bleeder. And, yeah, maybe Caden Honeycutt's bleeder just got stuck open.
3: That's a good way to put it. Right now, Caden Honeycutt is being shown now as the first car lapped down in 29th. And if they got that situation taken care of, we should expect him to stay in that position because that truck was good enough to start on the front row. But meanwhile, Brad, the lights are out on the Toyota XSE Pace cars. We're going to reset the field here to start stage number two.
1: Kyle Ricky is up in turn number one. How are they looking in front of you?
4: Lined up and ready to go at the front of the field, and we'll have some new faces there when we go back under the green flag, including Jake Garcia, who will elect to restart this one in the outside lane. Pole sitter Lane Riggs, right back where he was at the start of stage one. That's to the bottom of row number one. Connor Zillage will go to the inside of Chandler Smith in row number two. Zillage, of course, the stage one winner. And then Christopher Bell and Gio Ruggiero, the front three rows as the back half of the field now begins to select their lanes. The restart less than a half a lap from now.
3: I think we're going to learn, Ross, a lot about how good Jake Garcia's truck is. Kind of a nice strategy call. We'll see what he can do with a little clean air.
2: Yeah. Give it a shot. You're trying to gain those points. 2 points in a stage is not going to get you there. And with Tyler Ankrum and Stuart Friesen, his two closest competitors being back outside of the top 10, we'll see what he's got.
1: Here we go. Toyota Camry XSE Pace car is about to hit the pit road, and we're going to take the green here in stage number two of the Team EJP 175. As they head through the Echo Park Automotive Restart Zone on the outside, Jake Garcia, Lane Riggs on the inside. Both of those drivers getting a nice shove down the front straightaway.
4: And nobody with an advantage as they get to turn number one. Lane Riggs going to drift up into Garcia. A little bit of contact. Here comes Connor Zillage looking to make it three wide. Christopher Bell is there all the way to the bottom as well with Chandler Smith topside. But it's Garcia to turn three as the race leader.
3: So Jake Garcia has the race lead into turn three. Saw a little paint trading out of turn number two as Christopher Bell got to the inside of Connor Zillage. That was almost a big accident, but it is Garcia, your race leader. Riggs and Smith giving chase in second and third.
4: Everybody gets away okay from a lap to go. This time they'll single out among the top four. Jake Garcia and Lane Riggs, first and second, pulling away just a bit from Chandler Smith in the third spot. Gio Ruggiero in fourth. Connor Zillage backsliding just a bit. Daniel Hemric will bypass him.
1: Jake Garcia came into this race minus 21 to the cut line. He is trying to race his way into the chase, and he leads here at New Hampshire Motor Speedway. Lane Riggs runs in second. Third is Chandler Smith. Gio Ruggiero, Connor Zillage. Now Daniel Hemric getting a lot of pressure from behind.
4: Daniel Hemric will settle into line just behind Christopher Bell and just in front of Connor Mosack. Mosack also has some one truck to his inside. That's Gavin Bochelle. A lot of jockeying for position mid-pack. They'll single out into turn three. Top three breakaway.
3: Connor Mosack really had to check up on the front straightaway and almost ran into the back of Daniel Hemric, and that brought Gavin Bochelle into the conversation, and Bochelle's looking pretty racy. He got a nice run at the inside of the outside of turn number four. Now he'll look to the inside going side-by-side into one.
4: Battle for the eighth position. Gavin Bochelle has a nice run to the inside of Connor Mosack, who slides up the racetrack in turn number two. Will maintain that position for now by a half a truck length. Bochelle's going to have to re-rack it over in turn number three.
1: Up in front of them, Connor Zillage on the move once again. He is now driven to the inside of Gio Ruggiero in this fight for fourth, and now a battle for second coming onto the front straightaway. Chandler Smith is driven to the inside of Lane Riggs.
4: Lots of great racing among the top five, all behind the race leader, Jake Garcia, in turn number two. Here comes Chandler Smith, bottom of the racetrack. Battle for the second spot on Lane Riggs, who has to settle in the line in third. Behind them, Connor Zillage.

0: We'll take the fourth spot away.
1: That was a power move by Chandler Smith down the front straightaway to get to the inside of his teammate Lane Riggs and then cleared him up off of turn number two. Now he's opened up a two-truck length advantage over Lane Riggs. And Kyle, he'll set his sights on the race leader, who's still Jake Garcia.
0: Truck looks so strong on the bottom of the racetrack last time by for Chandler Smith. Garcia just a couple of truck lengths in front of him as the race leader. Garcia out front, four truck lengths back to Chandler Smith. Same distance to third place running Lane Riggs.
2: Top three have broken away. We see Jake Garcia followed by Chandler Smith and Lane Riggs. Connor Zilich by himself in fourth. The battle for fifth now to Toyota Tundras. Christopher Bell continues to work his way up toward the front. He has driven door to door with Gio Ruggiero at the Granite Stripe.
0: Gio Ruggiero in the outside lane, and to the inside comes Christopher Bell, and they remain side by side for that position. It's going to be Bell by the time they get to turn number two. Christopher Bell up to fifth, but has a long gap to fourth place running Connor Zilich, who is all by himself in that position in turn three.
1: Yeah, it's a really nice pass there by Christopher Bell to move into that fifth position. And when we threw the green flag, Ross, to restart the race, Christopher Bell was looking really racy. He went down below the apron, about as low as you can go, exiting turn number two. Got a little dicey over there. Now that he's settled in and starting to hit some race pace, that truck looks like it's still got a lot of pace.
3: Yeah, it does. The track really flattens out over there off of turn two on the very bottom, and there's a huge storm drain where a lot of the water in the event of rain that we're not going to talk about this weekend will run to and drain off of the racetrack there, and no telling. I can't see from my vantage point if he clipped that with the left sides, but definitely no grip, flat racetrack, and a storm drain that he was navigating as he was bottom of a lot of trucks there. Trying to make passes on that restart didn't work out, and right now just not the pace to stay with the top four as he runs in fifth, but a gap in front of him that's larger than the one behind him.
2: I know you don't want rain, and if you're in the grandstands, you don't want rain, but you guys do have wet weather tires this weekend.
3: You know, I honestly forgot, Brad, and we were talking about it right before I came up to the booth. Phil Surgeon, my former crew chief, now competition director, I don't actually remember his technical title, but he's over all of us on the competition side. And he was making sure that our tire guys and girls were sorting the rain tires into a way that we could quickly have them ready. And I went, oh my gosh, you're right. We have rain tires. Okay, all is not lost tomorrow. And if it's overcast like this, I have no idea what the weather's going to look like. But we will have options to get the racing going. I've got a great picture of Doug Rice's final lap, and I remember I was trying to cool the left side tires. I was splashing water here, and I signed it up for Doug, and he's got one, and I actually have one. So that's very cool. I didn't sign my own picture, but very cool memories from the last time it rained here.
1: Just had a change for the lead, Kyle Rickey, and it happened in front of you down in turn one.
0: Chandler Smith had a great run up the front straightaway a half a lap ago, was able to get to the inside of Jake Garcia under braking into the corner and take the top spot away. New race leader in Chandler Smith.
2: Chandler Smith better go, because I can tell you right now, sitting in fourth, you've got Connor Zilich passing Smith's teammate in Lane Riggs. In fact, Connor Zilich is driven to his doors. We have 36 to go in stage two.
0: And Connor Zilich wasn't even close a couple laps ago to the top three, and now moves to the inside of Lane Riggs in turn number one. Here comes Connor Zilich, and I think Chandler Smith knows that, which is why he made the move a lap and a half ago, try to take the race lead and get away at the front.
1: It got very tight in that battle for third there through the apex of turns one and two. In fact, they still are nearly leaning on each other, but it's Connor Zilich with a strong charge out of turn number four. He will clear Lane Riggs and take that third spot away as they race back into one.
0: Yeah, Lane Riggs didn't make it easy for him a half a lap ago to the exit of turn number two, but Connor Zilich will take the spot. Lost a little bit of ground in that exchange last time by about a 10 or 15 truck lengths now to the second place running Jake Garcia in turn number three. Back to Connor Zilich.
2: 34 laps to go here in stage number two. Chandler Smith leads Jake Garcia. Then it's Connor Zilich, Lane Riggs, and Christopher Bell, your top five.
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2: Under the Hardys caution for the fourth time now of the team, EJP 175. Spencer Boyd had the truck get around. He tagged the outside safer barrier with the left rear of that truck. From New Hampshire Motor Speedway, this is the NASCAR Racing Network, home of the tough trucks of NASCAR.
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1: Back at New Hampshire Motor Speedway for the team EJP 175, working our third Hardys caution of the day for an incident, this one involving Spencer Boyd. And while it's bad news, Ross, for Spencer Boyd, it is good news for one of our championship contenders.
3: Caden Honeycutt, get the free pass here, so we'll get to get his lap back. He's the first truck one lap down, so we'll see if they can drive their way back through the field. He needed this to kind of reset, get some spots before the start of stage three.
2: Pit road is open right now, and one of our hopefuls to make the chase, he came in 20 points above the cut line, but now he's on pit road. Talking about Tyler Ankrum, who is headed toward Heather DeBow.
12: Yeah, major issues here for Tyler. He came over the radio and said, I have an issue with the brake pedal. I think it's the rear brakes. Then he continued on to explain that the harder he presses on that pedal, the more pressure he gives it, the more brake he loses. They believe that he has a brake line that's leaking, so they're going to try to clamp it here. They're working on the right sides. They just took the right side tires off to see if it's on that side. But he said basically there's no fluid from the master cylinder right now. And then just the brake issue. So now they're going to do left side tires. They think they might have found the issue on the right, but a tough break here for Tyler Ankrum as he was hoping to have no issues today to try to make it into the chase. He came into this race 20 above the cut line. We'll see how it goes here, but his crew chief Mark Hillman just making sure that he doesn't lose a lap. Andrew.
13: Yeah, an update on our race leader Chandler Smith. His only feedback was, I am really, really, really, really good here. Yes, he used really six times. So it's safe to say that Chandler Smith is quite happy with his truck. He had the truck come to him. He told us pre-race he just messed up in qualifying and was able to outperform his race car. And we're currently seeing him rise to the occasion right here as he just took that race lead before that caution came out.
2: Thank you very much, Heather. Thank you very much, Andrew. Chandler Smith will not be returning to the Front Row Motorsports number 38 next year. His name's been in the rumor mill. No official announcement as to what his ride's going to be. But, you know, Nick, we've seen him this year in a lot of these truck races be very, very fast.
1: Yeah, it's been kind of hit or miss. Like, when he's on it, there are races where he's been almost unbeatable. I think back to the race we did at North Wilkesboro and how strong he was in that event. But it hasn't necessarily been the consistency. But that truck looks very good out front. All right, Ross, given what we know of the circumstances involving Tyler Ankrum, where the points are very much in play, how concerned would you be as the driver of that truck given the brake problems and the reports we're hearing?
3: I don't like it. Another thing that I don't like here is seeing, and what I saw was one of the crew members, probably, I probably shouldn't assume, but maybe the car chief going over the wall the pit crew pulling the rear tires off and going under the right rear and left rear wheel well, and a head shake of no as his head came out. It was just a natural reaction he had of a left to right head shake, and that's just not good. That's not whatever he's looking at, whatever the issue is not what he's not liking what he sees. So they sent him back out there with tires, and he caught up to the back of

0: the field. He's going to stay on track and keep trying to keep rolling around. He does have front brakes, but not going to be what he needs to go contend with his competitor, Jake Garcia, restarting on the front row.
1: Field has come to the choose, Kyle. Ricky, they're lining up side by side.
2: They have chosen their lane here on the front straightaway. Jake Garcia to the inside of Chandler Smith. That'll be row number one, Lane Riggs and Connor Zilich. Row number two, then you get back to Daniel Hemrick and Christopher Bell in that third row as the rest of the field chooses here in turn number one. And we'll get set for the restart. Less than a half a lap away as the leaders are already in turn three.
3: And again, those drivers that are right there around the cut line, Jake Garcia is going to restart in second. And we touched on for Tyler Ankrum. He's going to start all the way back in the 28th position. Here comes the field out of turn number four, about to enter the Echo Park Automotive restart zone. The Toyota Camry XSE pace car jumps onto pit lane. That hands the field back to Chandler Smith and Jake Garcia as they'll jostle for position. A lot of bumping as they head to turn one.
2: Big jump in the outside lane by Chandler Smith by the time they get to turn number one on Jake Garcia. And here comes Connor Zilich with a run in the third lane off of turn number two. Takes the second spot away and now looks for the crossover maybe on the backstretch.
1: Connor Zilich now ducks to the inside of Chandler Smith. He drives it deep into turn number three. In fact, he'll clear Chandler Smith, but did he go too deep? Smith now tries the crossover. He drives to the inside of Connor Zilich as we have 27 laps to go in stage two.
2: Fighting back in the outside lane is Connor Zilich to the bottom. Chandler Smith looking to retake the top spot in turn number two. Race leaders door to door up front. It's Smith to the bottom. Zilich outside lane. They are pulling away from a torrid three-way race from third on back, led by Garcia.
3: Yeah, and it was Christopher Bell who jumped to the outside and tried to pass not only Lane Riggs but Jake Garcia as well, and it looks like Christopher Bell is going to get that done. He moves into the third position. Meanwhile, Connor Zilich with a one truck length advantage over Chandler Smith.
2: Did not take him long to get back to the front of the field from his third starting spot a couple of laps ago. Moves to the point and pulls away from Chandler Smith in second. Christopher Bell is up to third as they'll thin out from fourth on back. Lane Riggs in that fourth position. Jake Garcia has been kicked back to fifth.
1: Kyle, Ricky just mentioned Christopher Bell up to third. His teammate, Stuart Friesen's on the move right now. Friesen is outside of the top 10. He's trying to make the chase in this race here today. He's just raced his way up to the 12th spot, getting around Justin Haley. And Kyle, I'll tell you what, that 52 truck has found speed.
2: Stu the Shoe on the move right now. Just moved around the Haley truck, also passed Andres Perez de Lara, and has a good battle for position just in front of him, involving Grant Infinger trying to work his way into the top 10. Stuart Friesen.
3: We'll take a peek at that battle as it's Connor Mozak to the outside, Grant Infinger to the inside, and now Stuart Friesen is trying to join the party as they race off of turn number four. Mozak has that spot ahead of Infinger, but here comes Friesen diving to the bottom, looking to take that 10th spot.
2: Great run to the bottom of the racetrack in turn number one, moves to the inside of Grant Infinger, moves to the inside of Mozak. In fact, they're three wide for that position for a moment. Stuart Friesen on the move to the exit of turn number two.
1: Stuart Friesen now fighting in the top 10. In fact, he's trying to take away the ninth spot from Connor Mozak as they continue to work their way around. This is a driver on fire right now. The best part about it, leader Connor Zilich is not driven away from the field.
2: He has not, only by a couple of truck lengths from Chandler Smith in the second spot. Then it's Christopher Bell in third, keeping an eye on his teammate, Stuart Friesen. Freed himself of all that battling for position, has his eyes set on Gavin Bochelle, a couple of truck lengths in front of him.
3: That's exactly, Ross, what you want to see from a guy like Stuart Friesen, a veteran who knows he's got to get aggressive and score some points today to make the chase, and making some maneuvers and some passes that are hard not to be impressed with.
0: Absolutely. Without that Spencer Boyd caution, this is not set up for him to do this. Jake Garcia was clear into second, only going to follow maybe to third by the end of this stage, it looked like at the time. That caution, a double offset. So Jake Garcia falls to fifth. He is actually staying with Lane Riggs, which is, for those two tires, is very good. But Stuart Friesen minimizing the damage by closing that gap. Only three trucks between them right now as they run.
1: Yeah, doing a great job. Up front, Kyle, Ricky, Chandler Smith talked about how happy he is with his truck. He is not letting Zilich get away.
2: We thought a couple of laps ago that was going to be the case. It looked like Connor Zilich was going to get away, but here comes Chandler Smith wrapping the bottom of turn number two, and closing back to within less than a truck length now of race leader Connor Zillage. Top two been able to break away. Pretty good battle up front.
3: Yeah, Chandler Smith is kind of like that fly at the barbecue, just buzzing around the food. You keep

0: swatting at it, but he is hanging right there with Connor Zilich as they go nose to tail down the front straightaway. The gap is just about half a truck length.
1: We heard before the caution flag in the end of stage number one that they were telling Chandler Smith he was faster than everybody on the racetrack other than race leader Connor Zilich, and he might be a little bit quicker right now, at least staying right with them, about a truck length and a half between Zilich up front, Chandler Smith there in second.
2: All of this happening next time by, 19 to go in stage number two. Chandler Smith, third in the standings coming into this one. He's already clinched a chase spot, but he wants more. Leaders coming off of turn number four this time by. Chandler Smith now two truck lengths off the tailgate of Zilich.
1: Interval stabilizes this time into turn number one. A little higher on the racetrack in that second lane is Connor Zilich, right to the bottom of the racetrack. Second place running Chandler Smith. Large gap back to Christopher Bell in third, unable to close on the lead duo right now.
0: That's the beauty of New Hampshire Motor Speedway. A lot of room to move around these very flat corners, and they are running two distinctly different lines through turns three and four. Zilich about a half a groove off the racetrack. Smith's had it at the bottom as they set up once again for turn one.
1: You can say the same at this end of the racetrack as well. Zilich a little bit higher up on the speedway through turn number two in that second or maybe third lane. Chandler Smith wrapping the bottom and staying with him, still about two truck lengths back. Bell a distant third as the rest of the top 10 has strung out up the backstretch.
2: This time by, 17 to go in stage number two. We'll come back 70 seconds from now, give you a full field rundown as Connor Zilich continues to lead at New Hampshire Motor Speedway. This is the NASCAR Racing Network, home of the tough trucks of NASCAR.
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2: Welcome back to New Hampshire Motor Speedway, the team EJP175. In fact, we're coming up, we're actually just past the halfway point of this race, alongside Ross Chastain and Nick Yeoman. My name is Brad Gilley, Kyle Rickey covering things in the turns. Andrew Curlin and Heather DeBoe have us covered on pit road as Connor Zilich is leading this race, Nick.
0: He's led 37 laps so far today. That is just two more than Lane Riggs led very early in this race. Connor Zilich's advantage over Chandler Smith is about 4/10 of a second. Smith sits in second. Those two are in their own area code right now. Christopher Bell runs third. Lane Riggs is fourth. Jake Garcia is fifth. Gio Ruggiero is up in the sixth position. Daniel Hemric is seventh. Eighth is the youngster Gavin Bushell. Stuart Friesen runs in ninth. And Connor Mozak has 10th.
2: Andre Perez is in 11th. 12th is Grant Enfinger. 13th is Christian Eckes. 14th, Ty Majeski. Justin Haley runs 15th. 16th, John Hunter Nemechek in the Dollar Tree Tundra. Tristan McKee is 17th. 18th, Caden Honeycutt, as he's working his way up through the field in a nice way. Corey LaJoy is 19th. And 20th is Michael Christopher Jr.
0: And Michael Christopher Jr. just picked up that 20th spot. Got around Ben Rhodes, who's relegated to 21st. 22nd is Cole Butcher. Dawson Sutton runs in 23rd. Connor Hall is in 24th. Parker Eatman being shown in the 25th position. Minny Tyrell is 26th. Tanner Gray is 27th. Tyler Ankrum, last car on the lead lap right now in the 28th position. Then it's Brennan Queen, one lap down in 29th. Colin Brown, also a lap down in 30th.
2: Patrick Emmerling runs 31st. 32nd is Chris Wright. Timmy Hill, 33rd. 34th is Luke Baldwin. 35th, Landon Lewis. And Spencer Boyd, he was the reason for our last Hardy's caution. He is behind the wall right now in 36th.
0: So, again, 11 laps to go. Make it 10 this time by, as Connor Zilich is your race leader here at New Hampshire Motor Speedway. Let's pause 10 seconds for station identification on the NASCAR Racing Network.

0: We've got 11 laps to go in stage number two as Connor Zilich is leading. Next to Nick Yeoman and Ross Chastain, my name is Brad Gilley. Kyle Rickey, there's been a fun fight for third out there between Len Riggs and Christopher Bell.
1: They've swapped it a couple of times the last couple of laps. Christopher Bell has got to the inside of Lane Riggs, took the spot away a lap ago, and Riggs responded immediately back to the bottom and right now retains that third position.
2: Those two have been like magnets, putting on a pretty good show right ahead of Jake Garcia, who again is on much older tires, at least much older left side tires here in stage number two. Riggs, though, has found a gap. It's about 0.2 seconds as they head back to one.
1: And that gap is growing with each passing lap here over the last couple of circuits around this 1 mile oval for Lane Riggs. Back to Christopher Bell, third and fourth. Both have been able to drive away from Jake Garcia in fifth. The problem for those three, they're a half a straightaway behind the lead duo.
0: And that lead duo now is coming off of turn number four. Connor Zilich leading Chandler Smith. We've got eight to go in stage number two. And I almost get the impression that that maybe Chandler Smith is kind of biding his time, Ross.
3: Don't wait too long. Coming back to seven to go this time. This gap has been pretty consistent. And we saw Connor Zilich get position on him on that restart to get to his outside and then actually cross over and pass him on the bottom into turn three. So, once he established the lead, Connor Zilich has not let it go. And they are continuing to move left and right in the corners. Sometimes their lefts are right at the blue and double white line for the apron. Sometimes they're in the third lane, two lanes above that. So, definitely searching, as is the rest of the field here. A lot of searching here at the end of stage two. And then you need to be able to think about what adjustments do you want to make. Clearly right now we have a two-truck race for the lead, but can Lane Riggs make his truck a little bit better? Can Jake Garcia on equal four tires, presumably they will take four with everybody else here, can they then keep that 98 truck up front for Jake Garcia?
2: Where this battle for the race lead is going to get really interesting here with six to go is they are catching the lap trucks of Timmy Hill, also Luke Baldwin down the back straightaway. So Chandler Smith continues to dig. He's just about two truck lengths behind Connor Zilich as they set up for turn number three, and they are rapidly approaching those slower trucks, and could that play a factor into it as they roar out of turn number four? Kyle Rickey, they're going to see just five to go here in stage number two. Connor Zilich has got to worry about Chandler Smith behind him as well as navigating some of this lap traffic.
1: Right now he's built the largest lead that he's had since about 15 or so laps ago when he took the lead, and that's about three truck lengths. They are moving around some of those slower lap trucks now off of turn number two. Timmy Hill will go a lap down to the race leader. Also one other truck, that is Luke Baldwin, just in front of them as they go to turn number three. The gap about three truck lengths.
0: It's almost like when Connor Zilich saw lap traffic, he said, I'll kick in the afterburners right now. We're within 10 to go to the end of stage number two. If the caution comes out at any time right now, it would actually end the stage as the leader is back in one.
1: Chandler Smith beginning to lose sight of the race leader in that second spot, trying to move around the Luke Baldwin lap truck as Connor Zilich, free and clear of traffic now, up the back straightaway and extending his lead to seven truck lengths.
2: Connor Zilich won stage number one over Lane Riggs. Now he's trying to fend off his teammate Chandler Smith, Lane Riggs' teammate Chandler Smith, to win stage number two. Out of turn number four, Connor Zilich's car has found some clean air as he streaks across the start-finish line with three to go in the stage.
1: Continues to run unchallenged as the race leader, closing in on a few more lap trucks potentially before this stage is all said and done. The Chris Wright truck just a couple of lengths in front of Connor Zilich. Then it's about five more back to Chandler Smith, who's beginning to run out of time.
0: Next time by, it'll be two laps to go here in stage number two at New Hampshire Motor Speedway. Connor Zilich almost working his way around lap traffic at will right now as he comes off of turn number four. He has Chris Wright as the next truck in front of him as they head back to one.
1: Making it look easy right now is race leader Connor Zilich. He can go to the outside lane. He can go to the inside lane. Patrick Emmerling also just in front of him as he moves to the inside.

0: he too is going to have to deal with that same lap traffic.
1: We should also point out that battle for third that was very good for many laps is no longer a battle. After Lane Riggs got around Christopher Bell, he has opened up quite a bit of a gap, maybe 10 truck lengths. Meanwhile, Connor Zilich roars across the start-finish line. One more trip around New Hampshire, Kyle, to win stage two.
0: Looking to sweep the stages here this afternoon in New Hampshire. He is at the front of the field, has two lap trucks between himself and Chandler Smith, who is trying to move around some of those trucks up the back straightaway. About to run out of time as they're in turn three for the final time here in this second stage.
2: Next time across the start-finish line, Connor Zilich would lead his 51st lap of the day, and he'll do it underneath the green and white checkered flag. Connor Zilich wins stage number two of the Team EJP 175. Chandler Smith comes home second. Third is Lane Riggs. Fourth, Christopher Bell. Jake Garcia in fifth. Sixth, Gio Ruggiero. Daniel Hemric seventh. Gavin Bochel eighth. Ninth, Connor Mozak. Stuart Friesen, the last truck to gain one extra point as the 10th place finisher of stage number two.
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1: I'm going to steal Ross's choice from stage one. It's more so me admitting that you were right in stage one. It just took me a little while. I'm going to go with Jake Garcia. I liked what I saw from that truck, Ross. Despite going with the tire disadvantage on the two tires, he held pretty strong and, again, picked up some more valuable stage points.
16: That's right. Yep. Thanks for stealing it from me. Yeah, I mean, you got to go up to Connor Zilich and just look at the dominance. It didn't take off great at the start of the race. And even at the start of stage two, he wasn't the fastest truck on the first couple of laps. But man, the long run for that Kevin Bono Mannion led truck, that 71 for Spire Motorsports, getting it done today for sure.
2: Tyler Ankrum trying to hang on to a chase spot, and it's not looking good for him. Brake issues earlier. He actually has come onto pit road before it is even open. We'll get an update on that, but right now the Toyota Camry XSE pace car coming off of turn number four, and that means the rest of the field is going to dive down to pit road. We will start things off with Andrew Kerr.

0: Merlin. Chandler Smith wants his crew chief, John Leonard, to wave the magic wand in terms of adjustments. He said, the worse I ran long and the worse I got. He knows he's racing a cup driver because Connor Zilich is mirror driving. Christopher Bell said, this is the tightest I have been before. He can't run as hard as the 34 of Lane Riggs. Stuart Friesen is also in. He knows about Tyler Ankrum's issues. He reports that he's tight center, Heather DeBow.
1: Lane Riggs said he needs to fire off better. Meanwhile, Gio Ruggiero is struggling with stability over the seams. And Jake Garcia, we talked about it, hung on with those two tires. He said he was tight that whole stage. His crew chief and him agreed they didn't want to make a big adjustment here because they didn't want to slow down the stop. However, they did have a little bit of a slow stop there for the 98 of Jake Garcia.
2: Here we go. Strategy coming into play. Stuart Friesen trying to race his way into the chase, and they'll do that with pit strategy as he comes off first, gains 9 spots. Michael Christopher Jr. up 18 spots. He comes off second. Third was Lane Riggs. Then it was Tristan McKee. We have Tanner Gray coming off. Connor Mozak, Gio Ruggiero, Chandler Smith, Connor Zilich, and Christopher Bell. This is going to mix it up as we get into stage number 3 from New Hampshire Motor Speedway. This is the NASCAR Racing Network. Home of the tough trucks of NASCAR.
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2: Welcome back to New Hampshire Motor Speedway alongside Ross Chastain and Nick Yeoman. My name is Brad Gilley. We're going to give you a Tyler Ankrum update here in a moment. But Jake Garcia is trying to fight his way into chase contention. And what happened on that pit stop, Ross?
6: You're allowed to have a tire out of the box, only the right rear, though, not the right front, which is just a nuance of a rule for the NASCAR National Series. Jake Garcia, in the effort to get pointed out because there was a truck on the tail end of the lead lap coming around him that was going to be parked when he wanted to leave, he nosed out with his number 98 Quanta Ford, and that put the right front tire across the line. They had issues on the stop as well, but to the rear of the field while his competitor, Stuart Friesen, restarts from the lead.
2: And the strange thing is he's going to the rear of the field with Tyler Ankrum, who also technically is under penalty because they pitted before pit road is open. Heather DeBow, what can you tell us about the woes of the Tyler Ankrum truck?
1: Yeah, well, I mentioned earlier that they thought he had a leak in one of the brake lines, but they haven't been able to find one. They actually just said over the radio that it's not a brake line issue. It's got to just be something to do with the brake, and they don't believe bleeding the brakes at this point will help. So they just gave him some big adjustments and told him he's just going to drive really hard and try to get up into the top 15, and hopefully it'll work out for him.
7: Let's get an update from Andrew Curlin.
0: Yeah, on the flip side of that, Stuart Friesen is getting updates about those brake issues that Tyler Ankrum had. They just came over the radio and said that he has issues, so we're in good shape. We're going to play this out and just run your best here. So, and Stuart Friesen constantly in the loop about trying to be the last truck in on the chase, as we only have, the rest of this stage to decide that last spot, guys.
2: All right, I hate to say this because I'm not a big fan of points as they run. Stuart Friesen right now being shown 28 points above the cut line. He is currently the race leader, however. If he loses that race lead, he loses 16 of those 28 points. So that could change, and we'll give you more updates as the race gets going toward the end.
7: Here comes the field through turns 3 and 4. Lights are off on the 2026 Toyota XSE pace car. Lane Riggs has clinched that number 1 overall seed with his strong run today, But we are going to restart here to kick off stage number three with 57 laps to go and some

0: New names at the front into the Echo Park Automotive Restart Zone. Stuart Friesen to the outside. Michael Christopher Jr. to the inside.
1: Homer Friesen racing teammates at the front of the field, or they were. They are going to swallow up Michael Christopher Jr., who restarted in second, as his teammate Stuart Friesen gets away with the race lead. Lane Riggs trying to take the second spot in the outside lane from Tanner Gray. First time he has broken into the top five here this afternoon.
2: As they go into turn number three, Stuart Friesen has the lead, but this might be short-lived. Here comes Lane Riggs diving all the way down to the inside, the white line of the racetrack. It looks like Friesen will have the advantage at the start-finish line, but not for long.
1: But only by a half a truck length by the time they get to the end of the front straightaway. Lane Riggs is there to the inside and has made the pass in turn number two. Lane Riggs back to the front of the field and pulling away from Stuart Friesen in second. Tanner Gray trying to hang on to third. He has a pack of trucks lined up behind him.
0: It's an absolute fist fight from about third on back. Right now, it's giving it to Tanner Gray, but behind him, he's watching trucks go three and four wide. As Tristan
2: Trouble in turn number four, we have John Hunter Nemechek, who has gone around. He actually got into the inside of another truck that's pointed straight at us right now. I can't get a number on that one, but he's coming on. Oh, that looks like it's actually Christian Eckes, or Chris Wright, rather, in the number 81 truck, and a third truck involved in that one as well.
0: Yeah, those all three trucks are going to pull away from the accident scene. Chris Wright brought his truck

0: one as well.
1: Yeah, those all three trucks are going to pull away from the accident scene. Chris Wright brought his truck down to pit lane. Timmy Hill limps away as well. John Hunter Nemechek was involved. But, Brad, it puts us under the Hardys caution for the sixth time today here at New Hampshire.
0: Yeah, very tough one for them, so we'll get a replay on that one. But we did have Lane Riggs, as he's clinched that number one speed seed, take the lead with 54 laps to go here in New Hampshire.
2: Hey, NASCAR fans.
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0: Left side of John Hunter Nemechek's Dollar Tree Toyota is actually torn back. They're going to have to get that repaired as we are under the Hardys caution for the sixth time here at New Hampshire Motor Speedway. This is the NASCAR Racing Network, home of the tough trucks of NASCAR.
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9: 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Corey Heim will take that checkered flag.
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0: Back at New Hampshire Motor Speedway, 52 laps to go under the Hardys caution for the sixth time. Lane Riggs leads Stuart Friesen. Friesen trying to race his way up into contention. Tanner Gray, Christian McKee, Michael Christopher Jr. round out your top five. Let's check in on pit road with Andrew Curlin.
16: Something interesting I just heard on the Chandler Smith radio. He's got four sticker tires when they came in for service at the end of stage number two. But after that run, he said, I don't know if I like this specific set of tires. Ross, what does that mean? You know, sticker tires are sticker tires, but how can sets of tires vary from one to another?
17: Yeah, Pickles, it can vary, and that can be from a crew chief making a small air pressure adjustment that he doesn't know about and he has to tell him after the fact. Or, look, these tires are built in a facility but by humans, and for Goodyear, every set is not going to be exactly the same. We have different circumferences, and we measure that with stagger, and we sort these tires into sets based on what the different sizes are, and we use that, and they'll swap sets, 1 millimeter bigger here, Nick, 1 millimeter smaller on this side to try to get it to a spot where the truck is happiest. So, not sure what exactly he's feeling. That could be an air pressure thing. It could just be a tire size thing as well.
1: Just saw Jake Garcia make a trip down pit lane. He is one of those drivers that is tentatively trying to fight his way into the chase field right now, being shown 12th in points. Looked like he got maybe a little bit of damage trying to navigate below the apron when the accident was happening involving John Hunter Nemechek. So he brought his truck to pit lane where they could pull out the fender a little bit. And Jake Garcia has tumbled to the tail end of the lead lap, being shown in the 29th position. Brad, right now, Ankrum 28th, Garcia 29th. And the driver that's right now poised to benefit the most would be Stuart Friesen, who's being shown second on the racetrack.
0: And earlier I said I don't always like to talk about points as they run. It doesn't matter until the checkered flag flies. Here's

0: Why? Stuart Friesen leading the race was plus 28 above the cut line. He is now second in the race, and he's plus 7. But I'd rather have a plus in front of my number than a minus.
1: Unfortunately, his competitor, Jake Garcia, is at the back. He's just pitted with nobody else. So, yes, as you look at it, Tyler Ankrum is actually currently closest to him. And Tyler's on pit road as we speak. He's now left pit road trying to catch up. And that's with brake issues. So there's something going on with Tyler Ankrum. Jake Garcia, contact after pitting outside of the box, all unraveling. What? Meanwhile, Stuart Friesen, I would say the Northeast hero in the truck series, up here at Big Block Modifieds, you're either a Stuart Friesen fan or you are a Super Matt Shepard fan. I, having driven one of Matt's cars in a Big Block Modified race, I tend to lean that way. But Stuart being here in the truck series, we'll root for him today to make it. I think, and that would be the popular win for the final truck in the chase.
0: How'd you do in the Big Block Modified?
1: I went 2 laps down and caused a caution. I was terrible. Those Big Block Modifieds, you sit in the middle of the car and you push the gas and brake straight up and down. I was a fish out of water, but it was very cool. TJ Pusher was up there with me. That was his home track, Utica Rome, and we had a fun time. Matt Shepard and his wife, they're great people, and they've hung out with some of our farmers that farm for Mellon 1 up here in the Northeast. So, a lot of friendly conversation is what got me into that car a couple of years ago. I told him, hey, y'all keep the car. I'm going to come be a fan. I'll watch. I just want to go to the dirt track, drink a Busch Light, watch the race versus driving it whenever I go.
2: They are radical-looking race cars. There's no doubt about that. We're going to see the Asphalt Modifieds in action. In fact, that's a little bit later this afternoon. Kyle Rickey, why don't you give us a little preview? What do you expect to see in that Whelen Modified race here a little bit later at New Hampshire?
3: A lot of big names in that race, including the defending champion, Austin Beers. You have a driver that's on the racetrack right now, and Michael Christopher Jr., who's looking to contend. A couple of drivers that'll be in action tomorrow. Ryan Preece, a former winner here at the New Hampshire Motor Speedway, will be on the racetrack in his modified here. Wasn't the best in qualifying yesterday. He'll have a long way to go from the back of the pack, or at least middle of the pack, just outside of the top 20. Ryan Newman is in the field today. 30 in all. In fact, they are lining up just below my position here in turn number 2 in their pit area in the infield. The Ground Pounders here in the Northeast always put on a great show whenever they race here at the Magic Mile, and set to go for 100 miles here later this afternoon.
0: Kyle Rickey will be calling that race on Flow and look forward to checking it out. Let's go back to pit road and Andrew Curlin.
4: It's like Chandler Smith is listening to our broadcast because he just came over the radio asking John Leonard, hey, did you make any air pressure adjustments there? And turns out they made air pressure adjustments on all but the right rear tire. So Ross, nicely done on that. Chandler Smith had some air pressure adjustments that they didn't tell the driver about initially.
1: Classic Pickles. That's definitely something that John's just trying to do what he thinks is best. And for Ryan Preece, back to that modified race that Kyle Rickey will be hanging around long into the afternoon here to call on Flow. Kyle, get a look at that Preece car. If you noticed, there are lots of names on the back of that of people who bought shirts. Don't press the button after he was fined by NASCAR for intentionally wrecking Ty Gibbs back at Texas. My name's on there. I bought one of those shirts, and I wore it proudly down in Boston yesterday.
0: My name's on there, too. And I have the shirt here with me. It's going on as soon as this race is over.
2: Give me a Sharpie. I'm going to run down there and put my name on it real quickly. I don't think I'm going to buy a T-shirt, but you know how that goes. But, yeah, that's going to be a lot of fun. We got to decide things here in the NASCAR Craftsman Truck Series, though. The lights are out on the Toyota XSE Pace car. It's going to be Tanner Gray lining up to the inside of Lane Riggs. They're about to roar through the Echo Park Automotive Restart Zone. We will restart this race. The Team EJP 175, which is 47 laps to go, and Lane Riggs is not wasting any time as he roars to turn one.
3: With the jump in the outside lane as they enter turn number one, Tanner Gray on the bottom slides up into Stuart Friesen. He'll drift up into the third lane and grab the second spot away as Lane Riggs is able to get away as they come to speed on the back straightaway.
0: Gio Ruggiero will take advantage of Gray drifting up the racetrack. He moves into third behind him. A couple of Spire teammates going after it. You have Connor Mozak on the inside of Tristan McKee. McKee got on the gas in a big way off of turn number 4. Now he's driven to the outside of Gray as they head back to one.
3: A burst of speed in the outside lane for Tristan McKee will take the 4th spot away from a backsliding Tanner Gray. Here comes Connor Mozak now to within one truck length. They fan out two and three wide behind them, including Michael Christopher Jr.
2: All of this action is exactly what Lane Riggs wants to see. He has opened up a five-truck length advantage over Stuart Friesen. Running in third is Gio Ruggiero. McKee has locked down the fourth position. Then your guess is as good as mine who's going to take fifth as Tanner Gray, Connor Mozak, and Connor Zilich dive bomb into turn one.
3: Three wide up the front straightaway. Here comes Connor Zilich. The winner of the opening two stages goes three wide further back. One truck breaks loose, spins, backs it into the outside wall. That is Christopher Bell. Solo truck incident. May have had some contact in all of that traffic. That was two and three wide coming into the corner. Christopher Bell will drive the truck off the outside safer wall and pull away.
0: And that'll put us under the Hardys caution for the seventh time here at New Hampshire Motor Speedway. And Nick Ross, while Bell got into the wall, you don't want to do that. It didn't look like he suffered too much as a result.
2: Yeah, and the fact remains, Ross, that type of scenario, I feel like, could happen just about every single lap because these drivers are really using up every inch of the racetrack at both ends of the track.
1: They are, and I put Christopher Bell as the best driver of my generation. Us that are in our mid to low 30s years old, I feel like across the Truck Series, the O'Reilly Series, and the Cup Series, he continues to cycle himself to the front and win races. Now today, major setback here after it looked like in Stage 2 he had positioned himself after starting 17th, not having the qualifying effort he wanted, but positioned himself to have a shot, tagged there into Turn 1 and goes around.
0: By the way, Nick's in his late 30s now. He just turned 39 yesterday.
2: Yeah, I'm the best broadcaster of my generation. I don't know who else is in my
0: well, you're the best among all of us. So.
2: I appreciate that. But Christopher Bell pulled away from turn number two and didn't look like there was a ton of damage, but certainly all the track position is gone. This has been a great racetrack for Christopher Bell, only driver in this truck field with a race win. He's got seven wins total across NASCAR's three series, so look like he had a little help down there in turns one and two. He'll fall to the rear of the field, so tough break because I thought Ross... For much of this day, Christopher Bell looked like a guy that could contend for the race win.
1: Yeah, absolutely. I don't think that Halmar Friesen team, both at Richmond, before he stepped out of the truck whenever we were going to run on the same day as the Cup race, you know, it didn't look great in practice and qualifying there. He didn't qualify well here. I did not pay attention too much to him in practice yesterday, but still had executed through the race, and that's what he's done through all the wins here, is executed through the races and put himself in position at the end. Unfortunately, with all the chaos of two tires and the track position swapping amongst the top 10, that's not where he wanted to be. It tagged in the left rear into turn one, spun around.
0: Pit road is going to be open this time by. It's a quickie yellow, which means every truck on the track has the opportunity to come down pit road on the same lap, not just the lead lap cars separated from the lap down cars. They should have one more set of Goodyear sticker tires as well, but track position means a lot here at New Hampshire Motor Speedway as we now have 42 laps to go. The next time that Lane Riggs crosses the start-finish line here in the Team EJP 175 as expected, we don't see any takers down pit road among the top drivers, but that doesn't mean we don't have stories, Andrew Curlin.
4: And Christopher Bell, one of those drivers that was caught up in that last instance. I was at his pit box and the crew immediately sprung to life. He will come down for service. They said the truck looks good. I'm looking at it now. Just some left rear cosmetic damage on the back bumper. They're going to give Christopher a track bar adjustment to help him with a little bit of rear grip and some four tires Sunoco fuel. Maybe Bell can go on a run late here in this race, guys.
0: Thank you very much, Andrew Curlin. We appreciate that. They're pretty deliberate on the work that they're doing on Christopher Bell. It's not like they have to worry about trying to beat a lot of trucks off of pit road right now, so they'll send him back out. And truthfully, Christopher Bell is a teammate to Stuart Friesen. Ross, honestly, I think any caution that comes out right now may hurt Stuart Friesen. And we have another truck on pit road who I don't know how he's going to see his pit box.
2: That's Patrick Emmerling. He has crept his way. He made it to the pit box, Ross. I'm not entirely sure how. Maybe with help from the spotter.
1: The hood was over the windshield, boys. I don't know. It looks like it's broken free, at least on the rear braces that hold it to the front firewall of the truck right below the windshield. But, yeah, not sure if they had worked on it. I missed if he was on pit road before, but, yeah. That was quite the sight, just rolling down pit road, hood up on the windshield, and stopped right in his box.
2: Have you ever had anything like that happen, or like what is the most visually impaired you've ever been behind the wheel of a race car that stands out in your course of your career?
1: Now you just had to.
2: I know. I put you on the spot. I'll give you a second to think about it. There has to be at least some instance.
1: No, it's never happened. But now I'm knocking on the desk here. I think it's going to happen. No, it's never happened to me. I've watched it happen from the time I was 13 years old. I remember a hood blowing off on the racetrack at my local short track, Punta Gorda Speedway.

0: and I had to dodge it on the backstretch at that track, and it still happens today in all the series. So easy to do if you're working on the truck and in a rush. And do want to clean up Christopher Bell. It was contact with Chandler Smith, a truck we thought had control of the race just a little while ago.
1: We know the Kubota logo looks good on your cup car. You just don't want to see it directly out of your windshield tomorrow. All right, lights are out on the Toyota Camry XSE Pace car. 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From the outside, Lane Riggs, the control truck. He will get the jump on Gio Ruggiero. Behind Lane Riggs, Stuart Friesen trying to make the chase.
2: Looking to step out of line and thread the needle through the middle for Stuart Friesen. And the outside of Gio Ruggiero thought about going to the inside of Lane Riggs, who has the outside. Side lane rolling onto the back straightaway. Riggs to the point into turn number three with Ruggiero chasing him down in the second spot, Friesen in third.
3: First five trucks get single file. It is Lane Riggs followed by Ruggiero, then Friesen, then McKee, then Connor Zilich. Battle is for sixth as Chandler Smith got a nice run down the front straightaway. He's trying to take that spot away from Tanner Gray.
2: Pulls up alongside Tanner Gray, who continues to backslide just a bit further up. Connor Zilich is out of line, goes to the inside of Tristan and McKee, looking to take the fourth spot away just behind Stuart Friesen. Wants to get to the front before the leaders get away, does Connor Zilich.
1: 38 laps to go the next time by as we see Lane Riggs leading this race over Gio Ruggiero and Stuart Friesen, but that battle continues for the fourth spot. Connor Zilich trying to look low on Tristan McKee. McKee is going to power him off of turn number four.
2: Tristan McKee able to fend him off for now up the front straightaway. McKee in fourth, Zilich in fifth, Chandler Smith closing in just a bit in the sixth spot. One truck way out of shape in the corner. That is Tanner Gray. Nearly looped that truck to the exit of turn number two. A nice save with Mike Christopher Jr. now to his inside.
3: Don't look now. Just had the truck of Caden Honeycutt enter the top ten. He's had some issues as Tanner Gray got tagged by Connor Mozak and nearly crashed. Honeycutt will sweep around both of them as he'll streak back into turn one.
2: Then an eventful lap and a half for Tanner Gray, who's continues to lose spots here in turn number one. Honeycutt goes to the inside. Here comes Andres Perez to the bottom. Several other trucks lined up behind him as the race leaders already in turn three.
1: And we see Caden Honeycutt now looking underneath Michael Christopher Jr. as they're in turn number three. Up in front of them, Chandler Smith is once again on the move. He's driven to the inside of Connor Zilich. They're door to door at the line as they head back to one.
2: That's the battle for the fifth spot. Drag race into turn number one. Zilich in the outside lane upon entry into the corner has the advantage by a half a truck length over Chandler Smith, who continues to wrap the bottom to the exit of turn number two and stay right there with him. Zilich in the outside lane. Smith to the bottom for fifth.
3: We don't know exactly what Chandler Smith's racing future looks like. We found out this week very much what Connor Zilich's racing future looks like, but they're putting on a great show still side by side out of turn four.
2: Going to be a bright, long future for Connor Zilich in that outside lane as he transitions in a couple of years to Hendrick Motorsports. Right now, showing well here in the NASCAR Craftsman Truck Series, running among the top five, winning the two stages, and trying to hang on to a position in that fifth spot right now has Chandler Smith hounding him on the bottom.
1: They will stay door-to-door going into turn number three. Right now, Zilich has the advantage on the outside, but coming off of turn number four, shorter line around the racetrack, has Chandler Smith with an advantage. Now Zilich takes momentum. He's still on the outside, headed to one.
2: Lap after lap, side by side.

0: As they go into turn number three, Garcia's the one chasing him down, so that's going to cut one more point off Stuart Friesen's advantage.
1: That battle continues up the front straightaway. Jake Garcia gets away from Tanner Gray, who falls through the field. Further up, Stuart Friesen also pounding, has a little bit of pressure from Tristan McKee. That battle just into the top five.
2: Into turn number three, Stuart Friesen jumps out of the throttle. McKee closes. Now McKee's got company as Connor Zilich is going to swing his Spire truck to the outside, and he got put in the wall. Tristan McKee didn't give him much room. Zilich bounced off the wall as Chandler Smith and Honeycutt get around it.
1: Pretty big impact for Connor Zilich off of turn number four. Chandler Smith goes to the inside. Caden Honeycutt goes to the inside. That'll cost Zilich a couple of spots on the racetrack and a bunch of time to all those in front of him.
0: And that's great for Stuart Friesen because that put a little, or took a little heat off of him, rather. Up front right now, Lane Riggs is leading this race. Running in second is Gio Ruggiero. He's about eight truck lengths back. Then you have Stuart Friesen, Tristan McKee, and Chandler Smith.
1: Top two have pulled away. Stuart Friesen in third. He is also running unchallenged on the speedway. Tristan McKee in fourth. Chandler Smith a couple of lengths back, and then a fast closing Caden Honeycutt, who has cut his way through the field here in this third stage, just out of the top five and closing in on Chandler Smith.
2: Ross, let's revisit what we just saw off at turn number four. Connor Zilich trying to go the long way around Tristan McKee, who is very new to NASCAR and is a teammate. What did you see there out of turn number four?
3: Yeah, Connor Zilich forcing the issue to get to the right rear, throttled up hard off turn four. And when you've got a guy that's it's his first, both of their first times, I think, at this racetrack. But when you've got Tristan, Connor knows what that's like. Just a few years ago, he was just showing up to this scene as well. And putting yourself in position, you realize he might not lift for you. And Tristan did not, and that fenced Connor Zilich. So, yeah, look, I think ultimately the blame does fall on Tristan, but Connor's the one that had the final choice to lift or not. Tristan gave him that choice, and he did not lift either one of them, and that put Connor Zilich in the wall. Could have easily hooked Tristan as well, but he gets to fight on.
0: Drops Connor Zilich down to the seventh spot as he was battling for fifth, and Zilich right now is actually dropping back just a little bit more. Caden Honeycutt was able to get around him during that exchange. Chandler Smith was able to get around him during that exchange. And now we see Tristan McKee. Well, he's already forgotten about what happened with Connor Zilich. He has his sights set on third, where Stuart Friesen is.
1: Stuart Friesen continues to hang on to that spot under braking into turn number one, but maybe not for long. Here comes Tristan McKee. Here comes Chandler Smith. A great three-way race for the third spot, led by Friesen, but what was a three-truck-length advantage a lap ago, less than a truck length this time into three.
2: Stuart Friesen currently plus six to make the chase. Can't afford to give up many spots, but he's got a couple hungry young drivers right on the rear deck lid as they race out of turn number four. Tristan McKee about a car length behind. Chandler Smith right in tow as they set up for turn one.
1: And don't count out Caden Honeycutt wanting to make it a four-way race from third on back, just in front of Honeycutt, who is in the sixth spot. Here comes Chandler Smith to the inside of Tristan McKee. That's the battle for the fourth spot. Had a nose up alongside, but couldn't get the run that he needed up the backstretch.
0: Two laps ago, Tristan McKee was fighting for third. Now he's trying to hang on to fourth with Chandler Smith right there on his back bumper. Michael Christopher got a little deep into turn number three. He had to give up a spot to Connor Mozak. Now up in front of them, Chandler Smith drives to the inside of McKee.
1: So that's the battle for the fourth position. Side by side into the corner. Great run for Chandler Smith on the bottom has been able to wrap the inside all afternoon long, and it's going to pay off, gaining another spot here up the back straightaway. Tristan McKee will fall back in the line in fifth.
2: It's a great point, Kyle Ricky. Maybe nobody better at wrapping the bottom so far today for Chandler Smith. He is very much in position to get a top five, moves into that fourth spot, and now he'll start to work on Stuart Friesen. They are separated by a car length with 24 to go here at New Hampshire.
1: All of this racing from third on back, nearly a full straightaway behind the race leader, Lane Riggs. He's already halfway to turn number three as the battle for third exits turn two. Here comes Chandler Smith back to the inside as Stuart Friesen for that spot.
0: Stuart Friesen right now tracking 6 points above the chase cut line. If he loses his spot to Chandler Smith, that's going to put him at plus five. Jake Garcia is the one chasing him. Garcia's in a big fight going through three and four. Christopher Bell's trying to get around him. Garcia's trying to move forward. This battle with about five trucks hits the front straightaway.
1: And Jake Garcia is going to have to pass them all to have a shot at making the chase here for the Truck Series. They are stacked up in front of him. Grant Enfinger is in the mix. Corey LaJoy is in that pack of traffic as well, as is

0: Andres Perez de Lora, all within striking distance and potential positions on the racetrack for Jake Garcia.
1: At this point, every one of those trucks equals 1 point, and Jake Garcia's got to try to find five now as he gets to the inside of Grant Enfinger out of turn number four. Garcia completes that pass of Enfinger, moves himself into the 14th position, sets up for turn one.
0: He needs to find five, and there are four lined up right in front of him. Now he's going to drift up the racetrack, does Garcia, and may give up a couple of spots in turn number two. Enfinger had a look back to the bottom, as did Christopher Bell, as he is in a gaggle of trucks in turn three.
2: Advantage for Stuart Friesen, now just 4 points as he got passed by Chandler Smith. Tristan McKee's trying to catch him for Jake Garcia. He's the one who can make up ground. Garcia now looking to the inside of Corey LaJoie. He'll tuck in behind his tailgate as they go down the front straightaway.
0: Garcia's trying to move forward. Stuart Friesen trying to stop the bleeding as he is in the four spot and wanting to remain there as he is in turn number three. Garcia exits turn number two in a big pack of traffic. That does include the Corey LaJoie truck.
1: The other truck we have to factor in is Tyler Ankrum, who has had brake problems all day long. He currently sits in the 27th position. He needs to find four spots as well. So Ross Chastain with 20 to go. This is going right down to the wire. Three drivers looking for one spot to make the truck chase.
3: It is amazing to race so many races, so many stage points, so many laps ran across this great country, and it's coming down to the final 20 to go amongst three trucks, one with brake issues, one on two tires, starting to have trucks get closer in his rearview mirror. Jake Garcia, a penalty on pit road already today, trying to hold off Christopher Bell, a teammate of Stuart Friesen, and trying to go forward as well. So we have no idea how this is going to work out. It is it's going to be an exciting final 19 laps just looking at this chase bubble.
1: Oh, and Jake Garcia, the back of that truck, Brad, completely punched in from an incident that happened right as we dropped the green flag. So all three of these drivers have battled through a lot of adversity, and it is getting tight right now. Stuart Friesen being shown with a three-point cushion. That is it. And he's trying to fend off a big challenge. In fact, he's running out of turn number four. Friesen is fourth on the racetrack, but Kyle Tristan McKee and Caden Honeycutt are right on his tail.
0: Both have closed now to within a truck length of Stuart Friesen. Behind Stuart, though, Caden Honeycutt peeking to the inside of the Tristan McKee truck. That's a race for fourth, and exactly what Stuart Friesen wants to see. Well behind them, Jake Garcia to the inside of Corey LaJoie in a race for a position, and another point for Garcia as LaJoie falls off the pace in turn three.
2: Way off the pace. It looked like he got up into the wall off of turn number two. In case you're wondering, the tiebreaker right now would go to Stuart Friesen. His fourth place finish at Rockingham is better than the sixth place finishes that Tyler Ankrum and Jake Garcia had had. And if you're wondering, boy, how can we get to a tie? We're now going to be separated by just a couple of points on that cut line.
3: One thing there on the Corey LaJoie machine, he does appear to be back up to speed, 10-plus truck lengths behind where he was with Jake Garcia. These trucks can shift here, guys. Cup cars are shifting every lap, down to third in the corners on new tires, up to fourth on the straightaways. These trucks have a standard H pattern, so they can go to third, but they're only in third for, I'm going to say, one corner, just turn four or just turn two. Really, before you even get back out to the wall, you'll be in the rev limiter in third. You'll have to grab fourth gear. Maybe he missed a shift over there. Don't like to assume, but being that he's back up to speed, that could have been the case as Jake Garcia races on right in the back bumper of Andres Perez.
2: 16 laps to go. Now 15 laps to go. Lane Riggs is leading this race. Stuart Friesen is trying to hold off Tristan McKee. Jake Garcia is trying to work his way up toward the front. He is now trying to drive to the inside of Andres Perez as they head down the front straightaway.
0: A lot of private battles around the racetrack, and they all mean something toward the big picture. Here comes Garcia to the inside of Perez. Lap after lap, he has been going to the bottom of turn number two, trying to make the pass. Perez a little bit stronger in the outside lane, hangs on to that position for now.
1: This is the battle for the 12th position into turn number three. Andres Perez, cut truck, drifts up the racetrack, opens the door for Jake Garcia, trying to get that forward bite off of turn number four. He's got a little bit of momentum and enough to pull to the inside. They're side by side into one.
0: And at the same time, Stuart Friesen may give up a spot off of turn number two. Here comes Tristan McKee looking to his inside as Garcia gets that spot away from Perez off of turn number two. Perez slides up the racetrack on the back straightaway. Jake Garcia goes to the inside.
2: Stuart Friesen was able to hold off Tristan McKee. Caden Honeycutt is a part of this battle. That does not bode well for Friesen. Right now, the point differential is just two between Friesen and Jake Garcia. Jake Garcia continues to work on Andres Perez.
0: And those

0: 2 points are lined up right behind Stuart Friesen. If he slips up the racetrack ever so slightly, or at least one spot for Jake Garcia just in front of him as he continues to move around to the inside of the truck on the back straightaway of Andres Perez de Lora. Here comes Garcia to the inside.
1: Promise you, we haven't forgotten about the race leader, Lane Riggs. He is looking to win his sixth race of the season with just 12 laps to go, but everybody's watching Stuart Friesen as he's trying to hold off Caden Honeycutt in one.
0: He has his hands full. A lap ago, it was Tristan McKee. Now it's Caden Honeycutt who moved around McKee last time by through turn number two. Here comes Caden Honeycutt right to the back tailgate of Stuart Friesen for the position on the speedway in turn three.
2: 11 laps to go here in this race. The battle is for the last chase spot. Stuart Friesen, 2 points ahead of both Tyler Ankrum and Jake Garcia. If Caden Honeycutt can get the position on Friesen, that's going to whittle it down to one.
0: This is the battle for fourth on the speedway. Stuart Friesen can't afford to give up many more positions, and he may give up one here. Here comes Caden Honeycutt back into the top five and wanting more. Look to the inside off of turn number two. Couldn't make the pass. It's only a matter of time, though. Here comes Caden.
1: Here comes Caden Honeycutt. Gets to the inside of Stuart Friesen. They'll go door to door. Friesen picks up the throttle, carries some momentum, and he'll hold off Caden Honeycutt with just 10 laps to go here at New Hampshire as they head back to one.
0: This battle for fourth, a full straightaway behind Lane Riggs, who is already onto the back straightaway entering turn number three. Stuart Friesen hangs on to the fourth position for now. Truck length over Caden Honeycutt. Both of those trucks have been able to pull away from Tristan McKee.
2: Caden Honeycutt has nothing to gain. He'll end the regular season as the number two seed. Stuart Friesen has everything to lose right now. Just 2 points above the cut line. They are fighting in the top four. Friesen has that spot right now. Caden Honeycutt will continue to work to his inside.
0: Here he comes. He's all the way up alongside into turn number one is Caden Honeycutt on Stuart Friesen. Friesen a little bit stronger in the outside lane than Caden Honeycutt on the bottom. Half a truck length between those two up the back straightaway. Stuart Friesen hangs on to that four spot, but Caden again strong to the inside.
1: There is a lot going on with just nine, making eight laps to go here at New Hampshire. Friesen runs in fourth. Garcia runs in 12th. The 18 truck of Tyler Ankrum is back in 24th. They're all looking for points. Friesen sees Honeycutt get to his inside in one.
0: Lap after lap to the inside goes Honeycutt. To the outside, Stuart Friesen. To the inside, and another drag race up the back straightaway. This time it's Caden Honeycutt that'll take the four spot away from Stuart Friesen.
2: Caden Honeycutt completes the pass. This is going to make it even right now between Friesen and Ankrum on the cut line. Last year, Caden Honeycutt actually swapped rides. He ended the season in Stuart Friesen's truck, took it to the championship four. Now he's at risk of losing a chase spot to Honeycutt.
0: As they come back to turn number one, Honeycutt has that spot. Then it's Stuart Friesen next in line. Couple of truck lengths back to the next potential spot that Friesen could lose. That is Tristan McKee, about five truck lengths in the rears.
1: Believe it or not, have to take a peek back at 24th. This Tyler Ankrum trying to sneak his way into the chase. He's trying to run down a pair of trucks right in front of him right now, as it is the number 42 truck of Eatman, who is right ahead of him. Connor Hall is there as well as they head down the back straightaway. Brad, there is so much going on. Three distinct battles as we watch this final step.
0: Trouble
1: in the chase.
0: Turn one. One truck hard into the outside wall. That is Gavin Bochelle. Looked like there may have been contact upon entry into the corner. He backed it in at a ton into the outside safer wall. Only truck with damage here at this end of the racetrack for Gavin Bochelle.
2: Under the Hardys caution for the eighth time, this changes so much. One clean set of sticker Goodyear tires lying in the pits. We're likely going to restart this race in overtime here at New Hampshire Motor Speedway, and we have a tie at the cut line. Stuart Friesen owns the tiebreaker based on his fourth place finish at Rockingham Speedway. Right behind him, or tied with him, is Tyler Ankrum. Jake Garcia also tied. A three-way tie at the cut line with Stuart Friesen on the plus side of it. And remember, you've got Ankrum and Garcia a little deeper in the field. They have more opportunities to pass trucks. Stuart Friesen's running fifth. If he wants to pass trucks, he wants to pass the trucks of drivers who have won this year.
3: I had to sit down, guys. I can't.
1: This is wild.
3: I can't. How does this happen? How do we race all year and end up in this spot? All this chaos coming down to within tiebreakers and 1 point back for the third truck in that lineup. You know, as we

0: look ahead, though, Gio Ruggiero running second, probably the quietest fourth place in points guy possible here in the truck series. No noise out of that 17 truck, quietly, silently running second to Lane Riggs in between the two front row trucks. So just want to give a tip of the hat to Gio, because that is what he wants to do as the fourth man in points right now as we end the regular season, holding that over Christian Eckes by just a handful of points. That is really what he wants to do going into the chase now, if he thinks he's going to run with those top three.
1: I'll be honest, Brad, not feeling great about the chance for Stuart Friesen because of incidents like we just saw. We're going to have a restart. There's a lot of cars that could be caught up in an accident that both Jake Garcia and Tyler Ankrum could easily pass because they're up against the outside of the wall. Not as easily for a guy like Stuart Friesen to pick up some any points here towards the end of this race, being shown in the fifth position. So it is so very tight right at that cut line. Again, it's all happening behind Lane Riggs, who has had the truck to beat here over the last half hour or so of this race. But man, oh man, this has been wild stuff, and exactly what you want to see. Drivers laying it on the line trying to get into this chase.
2: Hearing it could have been a brake issue for Gavin Bushell, the reason for this caution. 27 trucks on the lead lap. Stuart Friesen is running in fifth. That'd be a pretty big risk to take. Pit road is open. Daniel Hemric is going to lead the field down. And we have several other trucks. Corey LaJoy, Grant Enfinger coming onto pit road. Justin Haley on pit road. Christian Eckes on pit road right now. Boy, this is making things interesting. Stuart Friesen, it looks like his truck, he's stayed out right now. So, man, this is going to change things up quite a bit. All right, let's go to Andrew Curlin.
3: Yeah, the Stuart Friesen pit, they said there was only one strategy from interim crew chief Bruce Cook. He said, we have to stay out here. We're good on fuel for as many overtimes as we need, but track position is the name of the game for the 52 truck of Stuart Friesen if they want to be the last truck to make it into the chase, Heather DeBow.
4: And Tyler Ankrum, the guy that's battling against Stuart Friesen right now for that spot, his crew chief Mark Hillman told him, hey man, great job there dealing with this race without brakes. Sorry we didn't give you the truck that had everything you need, but you are doing great. Keep it up. He said, on this restart, we saw how many spots you got just under green. On this restart, give it everything you have and go get them.
2: Guess it's time to grip that steering wheel, Ross.
0: Well, all three of our final guys that are trying to make it into this one spot that's left in the chase all stayed on the racetrack. That was the biggest gain for Tyler Ankrum. He is now currently plus 9 points because the most of the trucks that pitted were the back half of the field. Tyler was in the back quarter of that. So anyway, by all my rough math, he gained the most spots. That puts him now as a cycle around plus 10. So he has spots to bleed, and Nick, he will bleed spots because he is the second truck in front of Christian Eckes. Well, only one truck in the middle of them, so he has no buffer. They will restart on his back bumper. He will be put three wide, probably four wide. It is just about minimizing in these two laps the damage to that 18 truck for Tyler Ankrum, just trying to not lose more than 10 spots.
1: Yeah, it's a total good news, bad news situation for Tyler Ankrum. The good news, as you pointed out, he just picked up a ton of spots. The bad news is he's going to have a lot of trucks with fresh tires behind him, and we've seen over the years the mid-pack and drivers at the rear of the field. That's where things get really, really crazy. So Tyler Ankrum's going to have to get up on the wheel, Brad, on those older tires and fend off at least 9 of them to stay in the chase right now. This is going to be wild. And again, all of those drivers trying to get in between Ankrum, Friesen, and Garcia are going to be on older tires.
0: Well, and remember the reason Tyler's so far back, there's a brake issue. He's saying he doesn't have rear brakes. He's been easing into his pit box. They continue to look for it. They cannot find a leak, but there's an issue with Tyler Ankrum's truck.
2: This will be an extended caution, by the way. They're putting a lot of speedy dry down right where Gavin Bushell's truck backed into the wall right there between turns 1 and 2. So we'll have time to reset things. We will have an overtime finish. We'll explain those rules as well. First, we'll go to pit road and Heather DeBow.
4: And here now with the crew chief of the 18, Mark Hillman. I heard you tell your driver, you've been doing a great job. We just need you to get as many spots as possible. Where is Tyler's mindset at right now? How do you think he's doing out there, at least mentally at this portion of the race, knowing what you guys are up against at this moment?
5: I'm sure it's tough to deal with, right? He's battling bad brakes, and it's a track you don't want to have bad brakes at, but he's doing a phenomenal job. He found some pace there at the end, just trying to work it through the corner the right direction. I think that the tires behind us could be potential problem, but if he can just stay on the outside and keep it wound up, we could probably make this happen. So,
4: were you able to determine exactly what the brake issue was at this point?
5: Mm-mm. No, I couldn't diagnose it, and it's probably something internal that you're not going to fix during the race. You know?
4: All right, well, best of luck to you here as we go green.
5: Thank you very much.
2: All right, thank you very much, Heather. We appreciate that. Overtime rules work like this. They'll take the green flag. They'll come back around the second time and take the white flag, then the checkered flag to end the race. If we have a caution before the white flag comes out, that means we'll have another restart. If we have a caution after the white flag comes out, the next flag will actually end the race. And truthfully, I don't know who's at an advantage there or not. I think if you're Stuart Friesen, you might or might not want a bunch of restarts. If you're Tyler Ankrum, you might want to hope the caution comes out right after you take the white flag. That's less laps for you to get passed by cars with fresher tires. And, well, if you're Jake Garcia, you might want to see this one run itself out. He might have the better opportunity to pass more trucks.
0: Yes, a lot of ifs there. I have no idea what I would want if I was a competitor, but hearing Mark Hillman on that interview that Heather DeBow did, that is the Mark that I remember. He was actually the crew chief for my very first Cup start at Dover in 2017, driving for Jay Robinson, and it was the best scenario. I was overwhelmed. I was running the truck, the O'Reilly race, and the Cup race that weekend. It was my first Cup start at Dover of all places, and he just walked me through the weekend very calm. He laid out a plan ahead of it. It was a totally different scenario. We were not competitive by any means, but that is what Tyler Ankrum needs. And hearing his voice through that interview with us brought back a lot of memories for me. So not a better man to have atop that pit box in a challenging situation like Tyler has.
1: Did you like the suggestion that Mark had for Tyler Ankrum, despite the fact that he's going to be at a tire disadvantage, to move up to the outside of the racetrack? And if those trucks behind him that have the fresher tires, they're going to have to dig on the bottom and search for that grip up off the corner. Makes it a little bit tougher to get around him.
0: It does. You have to trust them.
1: Yeah.
0: And that's a product of what Tyler will have to make that decision. Mark's giving him his opinion. I'm sure his spotter is giving him his opinion as well from the roof. And then Tyler gets to make the final call, choose left or right, and then bias his truck one way knowing he's going to be slower.
2: Andrew Curlin.
3: Bruce Cook is the crew chief for Stuart Friesen. I heard you tell him staying out's the only strategy play here. Obviously, he's only on two tires. What can you tell your driver as he tries to make the final spot in the chase?
6: I don't think two tires is a major thing right now since we ran so many laps. I think everybody's tires are hot, and that's what we've got. So it'll be a fight up front for him, but he's probably the best there is at that Saturday night fight on a couple laps to go. So by no means do I think it's over right now. This is when a lot of craziness stuff happens right now. And Tyler in the back there has got his hands full. So biggest thing is I was brought out this week to do a one-off deal. And we're hoping Dustin at home gets, to feeling better and gets back to the track, very soon. So guys bought a great, great truck for him.
3: Heather, that is Bruce Cook, crew chief for Stuart Friesen. He called it a Saturday night fight, and it certainly is going to be.
4: Absolutely, and the third man in that fight right now is Jake Garcia. I'm here with his crew chief, Josh Hankish. And Josh, we've heard from the 52 and the 18. What do you have to tell us about what you have for these other two guys, and can you go out and get yourself into this chase?
7: We're in a pretty bad spot here now that all these guys pitted and helped out the 18. So we're going to need a little bit of a miracle, but we're not going to give up, and we'll see what happens right here.
4: Good luck.
7: Thank you.
1: Yeah, I think they're absolutely right. I think for both Jake Garcia and Stuart Friesen, I think the only way this happens, Ross, is they have to hope that not only does Tyler Ankrum get swamped by those trucks behind him with fresh tires, but maybe it gets crazy and he gets caught up in an accident. And if it does, then it essentially becomes Stuart Friesen versus Jake Garcia, who can find one spot. But I think both of those teams, and you could hear it from those crew chiefs, they need a little chaos here at the end of the race involving Tyler Ankrum.
0: That's right. Stuart Friesen with the first one of these three to have the option after Lane Riggs took the outside of the front row and Gio Ruggiero inside. Stuart Friesen from the fifth choose spot chooses outside of row three, which goes with how everybody will bias to the top, especially on old tires. That does put Jake Garcia inside of row five for his choose, and then Tyler Ankrum two rows back on the outside. So I have no idea what's going to happen, guys. Kyle Ricci, what do you see from your end?
8: Running for not only the race win here this afternoon, but also at Chase Berth. A lot of battles through the field. This could be a wild two laps. We'll see if we can get back around to the white flag in just over a circuit from now.
1: Oh, and by the way, Lane Riggs is going to restart as your race leader with Gio Ruggiero to his inside. Chandler Smith and Caden Honeycutt are going to be side by side. They both had fast trucks. So, Brad Gilley, this race win is very much up for grabs as well here at New Hampshire.
2: It is for sure. Toyota Camry XSE pace car hits the pit road. We'll head through the Echo Park Automotive restart zone. It is a race for the race win. It is a race to make the chase. On the outside of the front row, Lane Riggs has the advantage. Caden Honeycutt tries to dip low for second.
8: Here comes Gio Ruggiero to the inside of Lane Riggs. Throws it into turn number one. The truck breaks loose in front of the field, and everybody's going to stack in at the exit of turn number two. Tyler Ankrum may have got a piece of that. A couple of other trucks against the outside wall, including the 26 truck for Dawson Sutton. At least four or five trucks damage after Gio Ruggiero throws it onto the restart and loses the truck in turn two.
1: It's a great call by Kyle Rickey. Gio Ruggiero was going for the race lead, going for the top spot where he got sideways, and then it was like marbles on the tabletop, everybody scattering. It did look like Connor Mozak got a ton of damage. As Kyle pointed out, Dawson Sutton was involved, and it did, Ross, look like that Tyler Ankrum might have caught a little bit of it as well.
0: On first glance, as they cycled around behind the pace car, I didn't see any fenders cracked on the 18 truck for Tyler Ankrum, which is amazing because from our vantage point, all the way looking across the turn two, he was in the middle. There was trucks to the left, trucks to the right, trucks backwards spinning. Man, I don't know how Tyler Ankrum made it through if he did.
2: Here's the great thing. I don't know where they froze the field because Tyler Ankrum dropped a bunch of spots, but he drove right back through to try and claim his spot. But this one happening right up front with Gio Ruggiero, and man, it looks like Ankrum barely got through very cleanly.
0: Yeah, and if he's having rear brake issues, panic braking, jumping on when that 17 truck of Gio Ruggiero spins going for the lead, if he jumps on the brakes too hard, that's going to cause it the truck to go straight. So almost runs into the back of his teammate, Christian Eckes, then almost gets into Dawson Sutton, who has to stop for the wrecked truck of Connor Mozak. But Gio Ruggiero back to the point of this wreck, going for the lead, sent it to the bottom, cut distance on entry, clipped the apron, and was loose all the way up to the door of Lane Riggs. Connor Mozak getting the worst of this driver's side into the wall hard.
1: I can't get over seeing two or three replays now of Tyler Ankrum, who was certainly riding the brakes, trying to slow that truck. As you pointed out, Ross, you don't want to panic and spin your truck sideways and get caught up in it. And he swerves left, he swerves right, swerves back to the left again. And I think you're right. I think that truck got away relatively unscathed. That is just remarkable and very well could end up being the moment of the race.
0: Another truck that kept himself in contention was Chandler Smith. He was pinned against the door of Caden Honeycutt, hard on his door, trying to go lower as Gio was wrecking up the racetrack. They were all making contact, but he got through, and as they cycle right now, he's second to his teammate Lane Riggs, so we'll see what NASCAR says about Chandler Smith, Caden Honeycutt, who has first choice of either inside of row one, or they'll have to choose behind the leader Lane Riggs for the restart.
2: Coming up, we'll reset the field, and we'll let you know where the chase standings sit as we're going to have our second overtime restart. But first, we'll pause 10 seconds for station identification on the NASCAR Racing Network.

0: Welcome back to New Hampshire Motor Speedway. Gio Ruggiero heading down pit road with some heavy right side damage alongside Ross Chastain and Nick Yeoman. My name is Brad Gilley. Kyle Rickey covering things in the turns. He'll actually cover the modified race on Flow Racing at the conclusion of the Truck Series race. On pit road is Heather DeBow and Andrew Kerlin. Lane Riggs leads teammate Chandler Smith. Caden Honeycutt, Stuart Friesen, and Tristan McKee, your top five right now. But as we look at the cut line, it looks like Tyler Ankrum still in advantage. He was plus 10 above the cut line. He's now plus 9. Cut line has changed a little bit. Probably the bigger gain right there happened with Jake Garcia. He is minus 9 right now, minus 11 to Stuart Friesen. Jake Garcia has more opportunity to move forward than Stuart Friesen does right now, Friesen in fourth.
1: And again, Ross, this is exactly what we kind of laid out a little bit ago. Stuart Friesen, when there's carnage behind him, he's not going to gain anything unless Jake Garcia or Tyler Ankrum get caught up in it. So the more accidents we have, the more trucks that fall out of this race or sustain some damage, it's only going to help Tyler Ankrum, who, if he just keeps his nose clean, which is easier said than done, what we just saw up in turn number two, it's going to benefit him, and that's why right now he's being shown with a 9-point advantage.
2: That's right. And again, how he made it through, for those listening, I have no idea. There were trucks everywhere. The more replays we watch, the more confused I get. But he was living right, and he made it through, and he holds this 9-point buffer right now. As he cycles behind the pace car, he, behind Jake Garcia, who will be put back to ninth, it looks like. They put Andres Perez to eighth. So that changes the row that you're in. So if that's how it stands, that moves Jake Garcia from the fourth row to the fifth row. He was going to restart, it looked like, behind his teammate Ty Majeski, who's had a very uneventful, quiet day in that bright yellow Menards number 88 Ford. You know, at a track like this, you expect Joe Shear, Ty Majeski to come and compete. And they have not been in contention today, but they have executed through, which is what this chase, which after we close the chapter on today's race and these drivers set off in their playoff run for the chase, that is what will set apart somebody that gets down to the final few races with a chance to win a championship and somebody that doesn't, is who can execute through these races. You're not going to be the fastest truck all the time in this series. It's too competitive. Ty Majeski has proven with multiple trips to the Final Four in the previous iteration of our playoffs, now with the chase, he can, with Joe Shear and that team owned by Duke and Rhonda Thorson, can execute through these races with the best of them.
0: No question about that. Our director, Laura Beth Barnhart, pointed out when Gio Ruggiero got sideways, Stuart Friesen also had a narrow job missing that. We just saw an in-truck replay of his looking out the windshield. I'm quite surprised he still has a right side on his truck, because that was about that close.
1: Let's, Brad, let's take the points battle for getting to the top 10 and move it to the side for just a second and focus at the front of the field. And here we got Lane Riggs, Chandler Smith, and Caden Honeycutt, who have been the three dominant trucks all season long. They've combined for 9 race wins. They've all had vastly different days. Caden Honeycutt even fell a lap down. I mean, Ross, how can you describe for our listening audience that joined late just how awful that truck looked throughout the first stage?
2: If you just watched stage one at the very beginning of the race and you were just tuning back in now and you took a break, you went and mowed the yard, whatever, you had a watermelon, you would not see anything different about Caden Honeycutt. But he did go a lap down on pure pace with a flat right rear tire, but he made it to the end of the stage. Scott Zipidelli filled the next set of tires up with air. They held, and now he's in contention. We're going to restart row two, probably outside behind Lane Riggs. Going to try to push Lane Riggs, hopefully get clear of Chandler Smith, and then dive to the bottom or dive to the top, wherever basically Lane Riggs leaves a lane open if Caden Honeycutt is going to have a chance to win this race.
1: And Brad, here's what I like. You look at those three at the top of the standings. The gaps are so big between those three that this is the final time all season that they're not going to be worried about points. All three of those drivers, they don't have to worry about a thing. They're going to be locked into being the 1, 2, and 3 seeds in the chase. They've got a chance to get up on the wheel and go for a race win. And then all the tense racing will start at Bristol in a few weeks.
0: Yeah, really the only movement in the top five of the truck points that happened just was negated because Gio Ruggiero had actually driven past Christian Eckes in the point standings, but now with Gio's incident, Eckes once again retakes fourth, but not a lot of room to move within the point standings there up in the top five, but certainly a lot of opportunity to race. And look, honestly, you got two teammates who've been fighting each other all year long in Lane Riggs and Chandler Smith, and it has just been some great battles on the racetrack. And I can promise you, Lane Riggs, as the top seed, wants to go in as the top seed a winner. Chandler Smith absolutely wants to be the one to say, no, I'm going in to the chase as the most recent winner.
2: One thing you cannot afford with that team is to give anybody else, the other eight chase drivers, to see a chink, a little gap in the armor. And if you crash each other right now, that could be, as a driver, the worst thing to set off this run through the chase. So that is the one thing, as we come to the choose, that cannot happen here for the front row teammates, who have controlled a lot of the season and control the restart for this race as they take the front row with the choose.
0: By the way, the Truck Series chase actually starts 4 weeks from now. And Ross Chastain will join us in the booth at Bristol Motor Speedway for the UNOH 200 presented by Ohio Logistics on Thursday, September 17th. They got a lot of time to think about that postseason.
2: They have a lot of time, but they will not forget. So here's to clean racing, Kyle Rickey, for the front row.
3: Front Row Motorsports on the front row, set for the restart as we head into double overtime. You have Chandler Smith to the inside, Lane Riggs in the outside lane, set for the restart, coming up in less than a half lap. Stuart Friesen, Caden Honeycutt, row two, inside and out, and Ty Majeski to round out the top five.
1: All right, into turn number three behind the Toyota pace car. This feels like it's going to be decided by three drivers at the front of the field, and Riggs, Smith, and Honeycutt, but certainly we're going to keep attention to those three drivers trying to get one spot in the chase. Toyota XSE Camry pace car pulls off the racetrack. It is the front row teammates. They're going to bring us back to the green flag. We'll restart with two laps to go here at New Hampshire, and Riggs has a slight advantage over Smith into turn one.
3: They fan out four wide from second on back as Lane Riggs gets away at the front of the field. Chandler Smith in second has Caden Honeycutt to his right elbow. Stuart Friesen digging on the bottom in fourth. They are four wide for fifth up the back straightaway.
0: White flag will be in the air next time by Lane Riggs leading Chandler Smith. Caden Honeycutt wants to get between the front row teammates. He'll duck to the inside. Chandler Smith gets in the gas early coming off of turn number four, and they will see the white flag as Lane Riggs leads here at New Hampshire.
3: Final time in the turn number one. Lane Riggs at the point, pulls away by two truck lengths over Chandler Smith. Two more back to Caden Honeycutt. Battle for fourth is on. Stuart Friesen trying to hang on to that position. Connor Zilich had a peek to his inside, but it's all Lane Riggs at the front of the field.
1: Stuart Friesen and Jake Garcia are digging for points. Tyler Ankrum just trying to hold on to a spot to make the chase, but out of turn number four, it is going to be Lane Riggs who's going to win at New Hampshire. It's his sixth race win of the season. Riggs gets it done. Chandler Smith finishes second. Caden Honeycutt is third. Stuart Friesen's going to finish fourth. Connor Zilich fifth. And now, Brad Gilley, let's unpack the point scenario. As we know, Lane Riggs will go to victory lane, but who is going to make the chase?
0: Tyler Ankrum makes the chase for the NASCAR Truck Series Championship. 7 points over Stuart Friesen and 11 over Jake Garcia. We'll come back. You'll hear from chase contenders, race-winning team, and much more here at New Hampshire.
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1: Tell you what, Ross Chastain, pretty good finish here at New Hampshire. Lane Riggs doing everything he needed to do to win, and Tyler Ankrum ultimately by 7 points is going to get into the chase.
2: With bad brakes, as his crew chief Mark Hillman said, and calm Mark Hillman, as good as he is, walked his driver through that. They looked and looked and could not find the problem, but ultimately staying out with the other two was enough to get a buffer. The trucks that pitted there on lap 172, the highest one that got back up there was Daniel Hemric, J.J. Haley, and Parker Eatman rounded out your top 10 in that 42 truck.
0: Lane Riggs reversed up to the outside safer barrier and is doing a burnout in reverse. That might be a new one for me. Let's go down to pit road and hear from more of our top finishers, Heather DeBow.
9: And here now with Caden Honeycutt, who brings it home third, and you'll be seated second in the chase. But you guys had a tire go down early. How are you able to battle back from that?
10: Yeah, definitely stings for sure. I thought we had a really good truck today. You know, we never really got to see what we had when we were out front. And, yeah, I guess it just happened when I ran something over. I'm not really sure what I ran over, but, you know, it happens. You know, when I told the team when we were lapped down, I was like, man, this is a good testament to see how we would handle this if this happened in the chase when it really mattered. So, yeah, just a really good comeback today. I can't thank my Safelite Tricon Garage number 11 crew. We gained good adjustments when we needed to. And, yeah, just the last restart, I think if I could have got to Lane's left rear and not been top of three on that last start, I think I probably could have got there, but ultimately that's to maximize our day for sure. So thanks to everybody that made today possible. Sucks we didn't get the win, but we'll fight to live another day, and we'll bring on the playoffs.
9: A nice comeback finish for a top five here for Caden Honeycutt. Andrew?
11: Stuart Friesen finished fourth, but unfortunately you'll miss the chase. How difficult was it to try to fight for that last spot on two tires?
12: Yeah, it was what it was.

0: Proud of the Hjalmar team. We just didn't bring enough speed all year, you know, and we battled today. Bruce and Dustin made a good call to get two, and then in the front, we'd got the balance pretty close. Found a lane I could work with, and it's a bummer. I think we're definitely a top 10 team. We just had some misfortune there at Richmond last week and some other times throughout the season. So it is what it is. We just we'll go back to work and keep building this team up, and we're going to get better and better. I promise you that. So proud of that fight and all our guys and HFR. And yeah, thanks to my wife, Jess, for always fighting along with me. Thanks to Chris Larson at Hjalmar, everybody at Toyota. We'll go back to work and finish the year as strong as we can and build better stuff for next year.
1: Appreciate Stuart taking the time. An unfortunate end to Stuart Friesen's season, Heather DeBell.
2: And Chandler Smith looking on to his teammate who just celebrated the win, but you bring it home second place for a 1-2 finish for Front Row Motorsports. Just kind of take us through your day and your outlook going on into the chase.
3: Yeah, we were really, really good today. Our number 38 Ford F-150 Pete Store was on a rail, and then obviously Zilich got around us there at the end of stage two and just racing each other, but was still really, really solid, just racing against a Cup driver, and they're used to aero blocking, so that's all that he was doing. So just learning that, and probably needed a little change there for stage three, and just went the wrong direction on our change, and driver didn't execute that well, getting into pit box and all that, and ended up in the swamp, and yeah, just had a scratch and claw to get back up to getting a solid top three. So proud of the guys, proud of the effort, proud of the fast truck. And yeah, it wasn't in the Lord's will for us to win today, but nevertheless, just super thankful to, at the end of the day, still be racing a car for a living, or truck.
2: That's Chandler Smith, brings it home second. Andrew?
1: Connor Zilich led a lot of laps today, finishing fifth. Hey, but this is still your first start here at New Hampshire. How are you to evaluate the day?
4: Yeah, I mean, we did a good job executing all day as a team, and certainly our truck was really fast, just got some damage there in the last stage that really hurt us. So a little unfortunate, but, you know, that's how it goes, and we learned from it. I learned a lot for tomorrow in the Cup car, so I'm excited for that.
1: Great weekend of seat time for Connor Zilich. He finishes fifth here today in the truck race, guys.
5: Thank you very much, Andrew. Heather's going to head to Victory Lane. We'll check in with Tyler Ankrum, who does make the chase. Your Truck Series Chase Field will have Lane Riggs as the number one seed. He clinched that after stage number two. Caden Honeycutt goes in, as does Chandler Smith, Christian Eckes, Gio Ruggiero. We also have Ty Majeski, Grant Enfinger, Daniel Hemrick. We've got so many other trucks that are a big part of this, which is going to be a lot of fun, but Tyler Ankrum being the last one in, and that was a great thing for him, and what a heck of a fight with brakes and all of that that went on as well. Ben Rhodes also part of the chase as well.
6: Yeah, ultimately, I think the move of the race for Tyler Ankrum was leaving him out, Ross, with, I guess it was a couple cautions to go towards the end, because as you pointed out, just didn't see a lot of those trucks that were running mid-pack to the rear of the field that put on fresh tires, weren't able to make up as much ground. Obviously, we had a couple more accidents, but ultimately, big day for Tyler Ankrum. Let's hear from Andrew Curlin.
1: It certainly was a big day for Tyler Ankrum. You are in the chase, and you had to battle a lot today. How difficult was it to fight for that spot with all the issues you guys had in this race today?
7: Really hard. Started the second stage, or about halfway through the second stage, we had a restart, and I just went off in turn three, and the pedal went to firewall. It happened all of a sudden, and it was shocking, and it was just kind of manage it from there. Luckily, my spotter, Eddie DeHaan, gave amazing advice. He said, we got to figure this out, where the leak's coming from. So he told me to shut off the left rear brake line and then just run all the rounds to the rear and then run all the rounds to the front and see which direction it gets worse. And so I was actually able to halfway solve my problem. I still didn't have any rear brakes, which with as bumpy as entry is here, I mean, you're wheel hopping and banging your head off the headrest. I mean, it was really hard. And on top of that, you got to race 32 other vultures. So it was not the performance I want. It's not a championship worthy performance. We've had adversities like this throughout the year, and I thought we were over it. I thought we were past all that. So we need to get better. We can't have more mechanical failures like this. Whatever we got to do to fix it, we have to do it now because we're here. You know, it'd be really easy to just give up if we didn't make the chase, but now we can't. So just proud of the effort, proud of my guys at Trackhouse, Lion, and Chevrolet.
1: Still an impressive run for Tyler Ankrum. He makes the chase with basically no brakes, Heather DeBow.
2: And Lane Riggs, your winner here down in Victory Lane, celebrating with his team, asking for an ice-cold beverage here to celebrate win number 6 on the season for Lane. You won this race from the pole, but I heard you on the radio say that the pit crew won it for you. So just how good did your team perform this afternoon?
3: They were on it today, I tell you. Richmond, we had to have some hard conversations, and we really just had to get it all together and understand we're going to have to pick this up if we're going to win this championship. And, man, they came out today. They did an excellent job. Really proud of my pit crew, everybody that trains them as well, Danny and Cap and all those guys. So thank you to everybody that's here. I said I love this racetrack. Had a good crowd today. I thought I was in trouble there for a little while. Got back to third or fourth place. Just really couldn't do anything with the truck. Really, really tight. And just couldn't get the right adjustments. But that last adjustment that my crew chief and engineer made, Dylan Capello, Jonathan Coates, was excellent all the way to the end. I said thank you to Chandler Smith for running me really clean. It's in the name for our Motorsports 1-2. So really awesome to finish 1-2 again with Chandler. They bring us great trucks. Thank you to Ford Racing for all their help. Got Bare Knuckle Boxing on the truck. Got them another win. I think that's three with them now. So, yeah, just super, super excited. This is awesome. I love this racetrack. Love the fans here, the atmosphere. This is one I had circled on the calendar that I feel like I miss on myself, and we missed on setup last year. We came back swinging, and no mercy.
2: Now, you also clinched that number one seed during that race. So what kind of statement does that make to your competitors that not only did you win the pole, win the race, clinch, and now you have seven races to get your first championship here in the Truck Series? How are you feeling with that ahead of you?
3: Yeah, statement win. I mean, everybody wants to go into the chase with positive momentum. It's about as positive as it gets, a pole and a win. I think that everybody else, they're definitely going to try to go to work. We're going to work just as hard or harder than them guys and be ready for them. Got seven really great tracks in the chase that I'm really excited about. Six wins on the year, I mean, that's an excellent statistics for us and this team and myself. Like I said, bring it on. I'm ready to win that championship.
2: Well, congratulations. Enjoy the celebration with your team. That's Lane Riggs, your winner here at New Hampshire Motor Speedway.
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6: For the final time today, we welcome you back to New Hampshire Motor Speedway as we put the finishing touches on the Team EJP 175 that has been won by Lane Riggs. Let's get you a final rundown. Lane Riggs wins today after leading 106 laps. Chandler Smith, his teammate, finishes second. Caden Honeycutt comes home in third. Stuart Friesen, a good fourth place run. Wasn't enough to get him into the chase, but he'll end up with the top five. Connor Zilich takes home the final spot in the top five. Tristan McKee finished sixth. Christopher Bell spun, crashed, and finished eighth. And Brad, I'll let you run down the rest of the drivers in the top 10.
5: Justin Haley finished ninth. Parker Eatman finished 10th. 11th was Ty Majeski. Michael Christopher Jr., 12th. Grant Enfinger, 13th. 14th, Jake Garcia. Corey LaJoy, 15th. Tyler Ankrum, 16th. Cole Butcher, 17th. Ben Rhodes, 18th. John Hunter Nemechek, 19th. 20th is Butterbean Queen.
6: Tanner Gray finished 21st today. Connor Hall was 22nd, 23rd. I lost my timing and scoring. I promise you, folks, I'm not this dysfunctional. 23rd was Minnie Tyrell. 24th was Colin Brown, 25th, Dawson Sutton. Gio Ruggiero ran up front all day. He ends up, though, 26th after a late accident. Andres Perez, 27th. 28th, Christian Eckes. 29th, Timmy Hill. And 30th, Connor Mozak.
5: Luke Baldwin, after some troubles on the first lap of the race, finished 31st. Landon Lewis, 32nd. Gavin Bushell, 33rd. 34th, Chris Wright. Patrick Emmerling, 35th. Spencer Boyd rounds out the final 36th finishing driver. And tomorrow, back on the air, 1 o'clock Eastern time for the Dollar Tree 3. 1 Cup Series race. Due to the potential for inclement weather, NASCAR moved that race up 1 hour. Ross, you'll start 12th. We thank you for joining us here tonight and really wish you the best of luck. That Kubota Chevrolet is a great-looking race car. Would love to see it with you standing in front of it holding a giant lobster.
1: That'd be very nice. We would like that. Yeah, we'll see. Definitely after my qualifying effort, my feel in the car was not that I was going to start 12th. I think I came into the booth thinking I was further back than that. So very nice to see the front from that spot outside of row 6 and see. We definitely need some better feel in the car, better balance, and just grip overall going into tomorrow's race. But we'll see. Whatever the weather holds, I'm going to go get some nice New England dinner, maybe a chowder in my future, and we'll be back tomorrow ready to race.
5: Awesome. That sounds great. And tomorrow, again, we're on the air 1 o'clock Eastern time. Big thanks to an awesome broadcast crew. In the turns, Kyle Rickey. He's about to call the modified race on Flow. Our pit reporters, Andrew Curlin and Heather DeBow. Our engineers, Harold Hamrick, Scott Hollingsworth, and Bill Parrott. Our director, Laura Beth Barnhart. Production is Kent Bernhardt. Sales and marketing, Alexis Erickson, Hank Lee, Barry Roach, and David Stiles. 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For Ross Chastain and Nick Yeoman, my name is Brad Gilley. Congratulations to Lane Riggs, winner of the Team EJP 175.
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